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7: I'm Nick DeLuca. The Western Conference Final opening up tonight. Two of the top teams in the NBA, the Thunder and the Spurs. San Antonio had the better of the play in the regular season. We're up early tonight, but OKC going on a run to take the lead. Up by 322, 19, 157 to go in the opening quarter tonight. Jalen Williams, 8 points, 4 of 6 from the field for OKC. Alex Caruso with 10 points. Off the bench on 4 of 5 shooting. SGA fresh off the MVP announcement. 2 points, 1 of 4 from the field for the Thunder, shooting 48% for the Spurs. Stephon Castle has 11, 3 of 4 from the field. Victor Wembanyama has started 1 of 5 shooting. He has 4 points. Spurs star De'Aaron Fox out tonight with an ankle injury. The game continues here on ESPN Radio affiliates and the ESPN app. In the NHL, Game 7 between the Sabres and the Canadiens in Buffalo. Sabres rallied from down 3-1 to win Game 6. They're trailing by 2 in Game 7. 2-0 Montreal, 9:46 to go in the second period. Nothing across in the second. Philip Deneau opening the scoring in the first. Zach Bolduc on the power play, adding to it in the first period. His third goal of the postseason. Shots 16-13 in favor of the Canadiens. The game on ESPN TV. In baseball, Phillies looking to make it 16-20 under Don Mattingly. Lead 5-4 against the Reds. Bottom 8.
8: 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I'll tell you why James Harden is the player with the most on the line in the Knicks-Cavs series. 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
1: There are revenge games, reunion games here.
2: Yeah.
1: I'm glad Nuno included reunion. I feel very Smallsian in saying this.
3: Smallsian?
1: Yeah. You love petty. You want nasty. You want, like, the people to talk junk to each other with this. Revenge, I think, is the wrong word for some of these games. But how about this? Reunion or revenge?
3: Let's do it.
2: Let's do it.
1: Okay?
3: I like that game.
1: Yeah. Is it reunion or revenge? Robert Saleh, coach of the Titans against the Jets, Sunday, September 13th, 1 p.m. Eastern. Reunion
3: revenge.
1: Or revenge?
2: Revenge.
3: Revenge.
1: He's such a kind guy. He's not going to say anything.
3: He got blamed for all the dysfunction that was happening with the Jets, and that doesn't...
1: Why am I getting... I'm getting such a dirty
2: you
1: look
2: know
1: from
2: Rob Salivier, who will. Go ahead.
1: Oh,
3: he's
1: I don't.
3: He's a tough guy.
1: Yeah. I took a picture of my son at a basketball game.
3: But he also took the fall for all the dysfunction that was

0: is SportsCenter.
1: I'm Nick DeLuca. Western Conference Final opening up tonight. Thunder and the Spurs, the top two records in the NBA in the regular season. San Antonio had the better of the play in the regular season. They're up by three in game one, 44-41. 3.5 minutes to go in the first half. Victor Wembanyama, the runner-up for the MVP, 10 points, 4-8 from the field, along with 10 rebounds, a double-double in the opening half of his first Western Conference final game. Stephon Castle, 11 points, lead the way for the Spurs, with the Aaron Fox out tonight dealing with an ankle injury. The defending champ shooting just 41% from the floor. Shai Gilgeous-Alexander winning his second straight MVP, just 4 points in the first half on 1 of 4 from the field, along with 5 assists. Jalen Williams has 12 to lead OKC starters, 5 of 9 from the floor. Alex Caruso has a team-high 16 off the bench on 6 of 10 shooting. The game continues on ESPN Radio affiliates and the ESPN app. In the NHL, Game 7 between the Sabres and the Canadiens through 40 minutes, it's 2-1 Montreal. The Sabres getting on the board with 13:19 gone by in the second period. Jordan Greenway credited with his second goal of the postseason off a shot deflection from Matias Samuelsson. Beck Malenstein an assist on that as well. Philip Deneau and Zach Bolduc the goals for Montreal in the first period. Period 3 coming up on ESPN TV.
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5: 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The top two seeds face off in game one of the Western Conference Finals.
9: Dribble handoff, didn't make it to Michelle. Turnover, Mitchell behind the back, Jada flies in. Two-hand stop. Thunder have taken the lead for the first time in game one.
5: We've got game seven on the ice between Montreal and Buffalo.
10: Here's Gouley. In front shot, scores! Deflected in front. The shot from Gouley. Philip Cano, and it's 1-0 Montreal in game seven.
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13: 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The postseason fun for the Oklahoma City Thunder. Their run in this postseason starting to look like a website address. www. Over and over, they swept Phoenix in round one. They dispatched the Lakers in four straight in the conference. Website address, www. Over and over, they

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4: Would you rather play the first game? You're also dealing with 18 and 22 year old kids, and a lot of times they function better at 9 o'clock at night than they do at

0: pretty good.
1: Yeah, I mean, the overachiever that jumps out to me last night, Alex Caruso.
2: Yes.
1: He had 31 points. He led the team in scoring. 8 made threes. The concern that the Thunder should have is that the Spurs doubled the amount of players that scored in double figures in comparison to the Thunder. And the Thunder have been heralded as the deeper team. And guess what? The Spurs were down a guy in De'Aaron Fox that is their starting point guard and a key member of their top seven rotation. They didn't have him available. He'll be back in game two. So the Spurs will have even more firepower offensively than what they had last night. And let's be clear about one thing. The Spurs didn't have a great offensive night. They shot 42% from the field, 30% from three. They had 23 turnovers that led to 28 points for the Thunder. The Thunder had a double-digit margin when it comes to points off of turnovers. So the Spurs were giving opportunities to the Thunder for easy buckets. It wasn't a great scoring night for the Spurs. They still put up 122 points.
2: Yeah. Talking about all the changes that could happen, it's interesting. I just thought, if I'm Oklahoma City, you know, I may consider playing zone a little bit. I need as many people on Wemby as possible. And I think that I may consider putting spurts of zone out there to see, and force Castle and Harper to shoot from the outside. It's not an easy solution. I'm just trying to come up with something here. You know who's got better solutions for us? Brian Windhorst, who's going to join us in studio coming up next. 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
4: 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Pippen outside the arc on the left. 8 on the shot. Hands back Jordan. Here's 6 on the shot. Jordan keeps the dribble. Jordan fights. Jordan hits Kerr. Kerr, 18-footer goal!
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0: Authority. The amount is a 52% increase in the number of people served by all other IHDA loan programs compared to April last year. Book lovers of all ages turned out Sunday for the Champaign Public Library's annual reading kickoff. This year's theme, Join the Party. It marks the library's 150th anniversary and encourages kids, teens, and adults to read or listen to audiobooks through the summer. Champaign Unit 4 schools preparing buildings and programs for the upcoming summer session. District says maintenance crews focusing on HVAC upgrades, classroom repairs, and technology updates while students are out. Enrollment for summer learning programs remains strong with offerings in reading, math, and enrichment activities. You're locally up to date from the Stevie J Broadcasting Newsroom. I'm Jim Miller.
1: Hey, thank you, Jim. Good morning. It is Tuesday, May 19, ESPN 93.5. I'm Stevie J. There's Diane Ducey.
2: Good morning.
1: And Greg Solier, our meteorologist who kicks off our program every day with scary details. It was 10:31 yesterday morning.
3: Not.
1: Hold on.
3: Yeah,
1: 10:30.
3: Yeah, a little harem scarum yesterday, but today more matters.
1: Yeah,
3: little,
1: yeah. But I'm telling you, 10:31 yesterday, I'm sitting, looking outside. Sky's getting darker. Greg, it's at 11 to 1-ish.
3: Mm-hmm. Yeah, somewhere around there. Yeah.
1: So
3: yeah,
1: I decided to go to the post office. 10:53 downpour. 7 minutes off. Unbelievable.
3: Well, that's okay.
1: Unbelievable.
3: Not bad for government work, right?
1: Oh, that's exactly right. So I'm seeing cooler skies coming here, man. Wow. I'm seeing 40s tomorrow, maybe?
3: Yeah, some cooler days, but we'll get back into a little early summer feel and chase a couple of showers around for the holiday weekend. By no means will it be a complete wash, sir and madam.
1: Very good. 0.3, 0.4, my farmer friends are reporting overnight on last 24, I guess.
3: Yeah. About 0.4 to a half inch, some spots a little lesser north or northwest. You got downstate, though, Effingham, the I-70 corridor over towards Terre Haute, a little south of there, south of the Brickyard, 3 to almost 7 inches. Inches of the water stuff. So some of those fields now holding a little bit too much water. So and easily that kind of number coming out of northern and central Missouri as well, the southwestern fringes of the Corn Belt too. So some of those areas once again getting hit like they did back early on into late March and April down there.
1: Not seeing any extended dry in the summer from here, are you? Nothing like that.
3: The summer, I think, as we get deeper into it, and we still have this, you know, there is talk, probably confirming talk now of a moderate and strong El Nino, but maybe a little later in arriving, and if we can play our cards right, get timely rain, get some heat going to get things to maturity and open up a pretty decent harvest season, and just getting to that point here from a moisture standpoint, then we'll be in good shape with probably a strong El Nino and a pretty, I don't know, mild early thinking winter outlook perhaps at this point, and not even summertime. So we'll talk about that in the weeks and months to come.
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1: All right, sir. Greg Solier would look at our weather. Sir, you're
3: in. 668, a little glimmer of sun, but some shower activity back west of the Illinois. Looks like the bulk of the more substantial, heaviest of the weather today will remain somewhat just slightly south and east of Champaign, maybe down towards Philo and here in Philo and Tolono and the Broadlands, and as you get down towards the I-70 corridor again. So keep an eye on that. Slight risk for severe weather. But apart from that, a couple of showers mid to late morning, a couple of showers and thunderstorms this afternoon, and probably just half the area will get some of this rainfall with a high around 82 on a gusty south-southwesterly wind. We will get a cool front to come through the air here about supper time. That'll shift the winds around northwest. Still a couple of showers and spots, an evening thunderstorm. Again, I think a lot of the action remains south and east of us, at least flares up there during the late afternoon and this evening, low down to 55. Tomorrow, a cooler day's worth of weather, maybe a shower and spots for the morning, early to mid-morning at that, and a mostly cloudy cooler day's worth of weather. Temps about 7 or 8 shy of normal, just 68 on a northwest to north wind down into the 40s tomorrow night. But the sun returns Thursday with a northeast to east wind. We'll flirt with 70, make the lower 70s on Friday. That carries with it maybe 60 or 70% likely to a couple of showers and thunderstorms late morning and afternoon. Then itty bitty rain chances Saturday, nothing Sunday, small chances Monday, nothing Tuesday, and a nice uptick in temperatures into the upper 70s on Saturday, around 80 on Sunday, lower 80s on Memorial Day and Tuesday of next week. For Stevie J Broadcasting, I'm your host, Greg Solier.
1: All right, buddy, thank you so much. ESPN 93.5. Again, this is Tuesday morning. Glad you're listening to the program. We will offer a Stever. It's going to be Lands Heating, Cooling, and Plumbing. This is one of those, well, why wouldn't I do that?
4: Yeah.
1: It's going to be the

0: Orange Club, where I give out essentially $39.99 is the value. So
1: okay.
0: It's 40 times 12, so it's $480. Is that right? Yeah.
1: And it's so like routine maintenance, you know, that they're reminding you, hey, we can check this out for you. Make sure you're all good.
0: Yeah, it's always good. You should really get your stuff changed and filters and all that stuff.
1: All the routine maintenance.
0: Yeah, pretty easy to change a filter. I didn't know how to do that years ago. I do now. So anyway, we'll do that here. I'll give you a little more detail here as we go here this morning.
1: Sounds good.
0: Also got a Hall of Famer I'm going to call in a few minutes. I will tell you who that is if you're able to keep the radio on. You know him,
1: okay.
0: I would think.
1: Okay.
0: Diane, you certainly know him.
1: Hmm.
0: So I will...
1: Hall of Famer.
0: Yep. Yeah, not even going to tell you any more than that.
1: Okay.
0: So we shall do that.
1: Well, technically speaking, you're a Hall of Famer at Unity.
0: Well, that's true. Yeah,
1: so
0: yeah.
1: Could be anybody.
0: Yep, could be any Hall of Fame. Yeah, exactly. There you go. So that'll be kind of, I think Diane should be Hall of Famer at Unity.
1: I don't know about
0: just all have to
1: that.
0: Get all that just, paperwork done if we could organize that.
1: I know.
0: We need a little help on some of that. Because your accolade, just we'll call everybody that has had a charity event and ask if Diane should.
1: Exactly.
0: You've done great things for the community, and you're very dedicated.
1: Well, thank you for that.
0: So in any event, it is 7-12. The Cardinals had the day off. They'll play again. They'll play tonight against Pittsburgh. Interesting that their star pitcher at Pittsburgh will not be playing. I'm headed down to St. Louis. They do something called the Affiliates Weekend. I don't know if anybody else in baseball does this.
1: Right.
0: Where they, if you carry their ball games, they let you bring two people to St. Louis and they just set it up. Free mm-hmm. hotel, mm-hmm. free suite tickets, free mm-hmm. food. Nice gesture.
1: Yes.
0: And it's, I don't know, Cubs, no.
1: No way.
0: There's not much contact there.
1: Right.
0: It's just a little different. It's a lot different, but we're happy to have the Cubs on radio, but... I remember in 2016 when I asked about tickets, no way. I was asking a World Series.
1: Okay.
0: And the Cardinals let you buy everything.
1: Okay.
0: And you have to, for the Cardinals, they say playoff tickets, and as long as you have to put down like $3,000.
1: Okay.
0: You get it all back if they don't make the playoffs.
1: Oh, wow.
0: Of course. But you can buy playoff seats through the whole thing.
1: Mm-hmm.
0: So Cardinals have just been, I know. It's there's a culture difference. See, Cardinals and Cubs. I'm a Cub. You're a Cardinal. There definitely is a culture difference.
1: Cardinals Nation. That's right. Well,
0: and there's a Cubs Nation. It's just a little different. In Chicago, it's a little rougher. If in woodworking terms, maybe needs sanding. It's just a little different.
1: Yeah.
0: Cardinals is more like, hey, there's Grandma Olson. You know.
1: Yes.
0: She's seating me today.
1: That's right.
0: Chicago's like, sit down.
1: Right. Where's the beer guy?
0: It's just good. It's just, they're all good. It's just different. Okay. So, anyway. yeah, let's go.
1: All righty.
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1: We have our Illinois baseball team as the number 9 seed in action against the number 8 seed, Iowa. The first pitch is at 1 o'clock in Omaha today as we begin the Big Ten tournament. Illinois Golf and the NCAA Athens Regional at the University of Georgia Golf Course as a number 12 seed, and off to a slow start yesterday, but fought back to even par, 272, within striking distance of
0: yeah,
1: the lead
0: I think
1: group.
0: This is it, though.
1: All right.
0: I think today's the day.
1: I think, is it 36 then?
0: I think they got,
1: today?
0: I'm not exactly sure, just we've never been in a position of will we not make the cut in the first round.
1: Tied for eighth with Harvard at this point.
0: I think top five. Harvard?
1: Mm-hmm.
0: Okay, I'll call my mom, get some more money.
1: Oh, is that what they're saying on
0: yeah,
1: the
0: Yeah, I'm sure they are. Frank, where did you get your sweater?
1: I love that. Not so much with our local favorite. Seattle beat the White Sox 6-1.
0: The White Sox are above 500. The White Sox are in second place.
1: I think it's like 24-23.
0: Yeah,
1: maybe?
0: Something like that.
1: So,
0: White Sox.
1: And I believe it was 2 out of 3 against the Cubs in that weekend.
0: 2 years
1: rivalry.
0: Ago, they were trying to win 24 games
1: I
0: in September.
1: Know,
0: oh, my
1: I
0: gosh.
1: Know.
0: This is crazy.
1: Well, all our teams have been surprisingly nice.
0: No, they have.
1: But
0: very nice.
1: Late, as of late, the Cubs are in a little bit of a slump with Milwaukee on top 9-3 yesterday.
0: Did Pete Crow Armstrong get in trouble?
1: I saw his last bat and he struck out.
0: No, apparently he got in trouble.
1: Oh.
0: There's a fan that Yeah, Pete didn't hold it in.
1: I see.
0: Did he get suspended? We have to look that up.
1: Right.
0: But Pete Crow Armstrong has not had the best of years after they extended him for a long time.
1: Uh-huh.
0: And
1: he's had some big bats and stuff.
0: Well, but he's not playing. And last year, remember, the first half of last year, he had 26 home runs and made the All-Star team.
1: Okay.
0: I think he has 3 home runs now.
1: I'm going to say it was 5, but still.
0: Whatever it is. Well, what happens is they figure you out.
1: Yes.
0: They know where to pitch you.
1: Yes, they do.
0: Anyway, I think he responded to a woman who was cranky. And you just
1: that's
0: can't.
1: That's a nice way to put
0: you
1: it.
0: You can't do that. You can't say what he said.
1: Well, and I thought when we were coming in Monday and we were talking about the golf that happened at the Players that Rory snapped at somebody.
0: I don't know what happened. I think he made a bad shot. Somebody said something and he.
1: Right.
0: I just don't know what happened. I haven't heard much about that one.
1: In the end, these guys are, you know, just like us.
0: Well, you
1: and
0: know,
1: they're
0: not
1: frustrated.
0: Really. They're not like us because they are happen to be one of the best in their sport in the world. And that comes with a tin ear. You just can't hear it.
1: Okay, so this online search says Cubs Pete Crow Armstrong says he regrets the quote unquote choice of words after an exchange with a White Sox fan.
0: Oh, it was a White Sox South Chicago. Okay.
1: PCA's vulgar response to a heckling White Sox fan was caught on camera over the weekend.
0: Heard on camera.
1: Of course.
0: Yeah.
1: And you know, it was in extra innings on Sunday, so tensions were high. Failed to corral a fly ball in the gap that would have been an exceptional catch. In the aftermath, he exchanged words with the White Sox fan standing right behind the outfield fence using vulgar language. And unsurprisingly, that video has gone viral, it says.
0: Yeah, I don't know if anything will happen to him. Maybe. I don't know. But, yeah, you can't. I know. There's no way. But you have to.
1: I don't think that any of the women in my life would ever use those kinds of words, especially referring to them. I was bummed out about my word choice.
0: Yeah.
1: It's like a bunch of little kids go probably find their way on social media as well. But in an intense moment on the field, I just let it go and it got away from me a bit. So.
0: Yeah. Well, it you know, it's not like you're in when they.
1: Anyway, now we got to look that up.
0: Well, the umpires, you know, and they're still, they're not talking choir boy language.
1: Right, here. I know that.
0: Even in the dugouts.
1: Yes.
0: I mean, there's swearing going on.
1: Yes.
0: Probably rather frequently in most cases.
1: I feel like it's everywhere.
0: Well, there's no question.
1: It happens in Illini Nation from some of our coaches, I think.
0: Well, not the you know, the stuff Pete said, but.
1: Oh.
0: I think it might have been two bad words and 3 words. So.
1: Well, in doing this, we didn't get to our Redbird recap. Pittsburgh is at St. Louis.
0: We'll get to it here.
1: Matthew Liberatore on the mound for the Cardinals. 6:45 first pitch on ESPN 93.5.
0: 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Here's our meteorologist, Greg Solier.
2: Logan, everyone, let's check weather. Free Central Illinois, Champaign, Urbana, and vicinity. Another breezy, warm, and humid day's worth of weather. Boys, some mighty big rainfall totals back into Missouri and downstate areas towards the I-70 corridor the past 24 to 36 hours. Don't think we'll see anything like that, but a couple of showers, maybe a thunderstorm breaking out as the morning wears on into the afternoon as well. The high around 82 and a gusty south-southwesterly wind. A couple of showers and thunderstorms in spots early, and again, after midnight tonight, we'll bite about at 55. Tomorrow, cooler day. A few sprinkles early on, mostly cloudy and 68 with a northwest to north wind, down into the 40s tomorrow night. Sunshine around 70 Thursday. Shower chances are back in for the day on Friday, especially the afternoon and evening, up to 71. Weekend forecast 78 with a stray shower thunderstorm threat on Saturday. More clouds and sun, but lots of dry hours. Sunday warm, partly sunny and up around 80. Thunderstorm and shower chances are small. Memorial Day Monday with a high around 82. Overnight readings in the upper 50s and lower 60s. For CBJ Broadcasting, I'm meteorologist Greg Solier.
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4: 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Charles Payne, and this is the Fox Business Report.
5: The housing market may be budgets may be stretched by high energy costs. People are still buying from Home Depot. Its earnings topped expectations for the recent quarter. Chief Financial Officer Richard McPhail says homeowners are continuing to pull back on large home improvement projects because of economic uncertainty. The homeowners continue to show interest in improving their home paint sales. And outdoor items are selling. Stocks appear to be taking a breather after a tech-led rally pushed the NASDAQ and S&P to records last week. Crude oil prices remain high. West Texas Intermediate at $107 a barrel. Brent crude has topped $110, even though President Trump says he's holding off on attacking Iran at the request of Gulf leaders. That's your Fox Business Report. I'm Ginny Cosola. Invested in you.
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12: Yeah.
0: 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If you have a guy, that's fine.
12: Yeah.
0: But if you want somebody, you just kind of get anybody, that's fine. But Lands is offering this deal, and I'm paying for it. So if you would like me to take care of your stuff, 217-359-2255, you can text in L-A-N-Z as in Troy, Lands, and you might win this. Yeah, what can I say? It's like, okay, here's a steak and dessert, and I'll pay. Kind of what it is.
12: Exactly.
0: Good luck. All right, ladies and gentlemen. HOF 2027, Hall of Famer. I almost hate to do this to you because you're going to get swamped with autograph seekers. It's our friend Mike Wallner at
12: Mike Wallner. Congratulations.
0: Illinois High School, IHSA, Illinois, whatever, High School Association, Lewis Hall of Famer in the realm of golf. All the opens, all the things that he's hosted, including the two men he had over the weekend. I'm still glad David Keenan decided to try golf. He's okay at it. Anyway, it's
13: pretty good.
0: Yeah, yes. It is Mike Wallner. He's a Hall of Famer in 2027. They just announced that yesterday.
1: Nice.
0: All he's done for golf, he's been a tremendous coach, coach of Christian's Centennial team. And I believe you still are. You came back, came out of retirement for that. And now he's a Hall of Famer. Well, how does it feel?
13: Well, it's pretty cool. I mean, obviously unexpected. Kind of a funny story is I was running errands yesterday and doing my banking for the golf course and stuff like that. And I was at First Federal and talking to my wife who works there. And I said, well, you know, it's a nasty day. I think I'm just going to, after get the deposits done and everything, I'm going to run out to Costco and do some shopping. And she goes, no. She goes, I want to go with you. So you need to go back to work.
0: So what's up?
13: Walk back into work and, you know, didn't really think anything. And one of my employees, well, Taylor Reefsteck, was working yesterday.
0: Taylor, we love Taylor Reefsteck. Yeah. Shimmer and chic, man.
1: That's right, downtown Tuscola. Yeah.
13: And anyway, she said, there's a guy here that wants to talk to you. I turned around and it's Phil Zaccari, who's the golf coach at Effingham St. Anthony. I've known him for many, many years. He's a Hall of Fame coach, won 9, I believe, state championships at Effingham.
0: Wow.
13: So hey, I turned around. I've known him forever. And he said, hey. I said, hey, what are you doing here? And he goes, well, I just wanted to be the first to let you know that you're the 2027 inductee into the Illinois Golf Hall of Fame.
0: How about that?
13: I said, whoa.
0: How about that? So,
13: pretty cool. Yeah, really cool. I mean, obviously surprising. I mean, just the commitment that our company has to high school golf and junior golf for, you know, 30 years. I mean, this is my 39th year being associated with the Orange and Blue Golf Course. So
0: 30? You said 39?
13: 39. I started in part-time in 1987 and went full-time in 1994. And obviously been there ever since. And, you know, I'm blessed to be able to go to a golf course and work every single day of my life, pretty much. And it's obviously a tremendous honor. And coming from Phil, who I really have admired for a long time on his coaching ability and how he does. And, I mean, he's just a genuine good guy. So it's kind of really cool to get it from him as well.
0: So it's kind of your body of work of all the things that you've done, hosting the tournaments, coaching. For me, it would have been, gosh, I guess I got in on my play because I'm so good at golf kind of thing. So.
13: Well,
0: I've seen you hit the ball. You can hit the ball, baby.
13: I can hit it sometimes, but it's certainly not because of my play. I can assure you that. I mean, it was. I did play high school golf back in the day for the late Bob Nelson at Centennial, but I was never a, let's just say, a David Keenan status of any kind when it comes to golf. I, you know, it is what it is, but it's been a great ride and obviously a tremendous honor.
1: When we were supporting our Illini Final Four run, you hopped on board, Mike, and I appreciate that. But we were talking about the junior golf program, and is that coming into the summer then?
13: Yep, we've got our one coming up here June 15th. We have three, June, July, and August. You know, June 15th is the first one, 4 days, and I think we've got over, you know, 50, 60 kids signed up already. Yes. So our junior golf program in the last, you know, 5 or 6 years has really, really spiked. I mean, we try to make it fun for the kids, have a lot of contests. We have fun. We play music. We do stuff that kids like to do. At the end of the camp, the coaches do the YMCA dance at the end, so that's always a, you know, fun thing for the kids, and they're laughing and whatnot. So it's a fun camp, and then, you know, obviously we're going to be rolling into the high school season here in a couple months, and you know, we pretty much host all the local schools out at Savoy, so host a lot of high school tournaments, a lot of regionals, a lot of sectionals over the years, and obviously I've seen a lot of really, really talented players come through, including that Brandon Holtz that played in the Masters. I remember him playing at Savoy during a regional or sectional one year, and I'm thinking, you know, this kid can hit it. And obviously he can.
0: Did Jack Nicklaus play out there?
13: I don't think he did, but his son Gary played out here when we hosted the Big Ten 1988 when Stricker and Small and that team won. They dominated that, but, you know, to this day, Gary Nicklaus hit one of the greatest shots I've ever seen. I was just telling the story the other day. On number four, the orange, the dog leg right, the water on the right.
0: Mm-hmm.
13: See, the wind was howling that day out of the north. He took the ball from the white tees back there over the water, over the right, and drove it to the other side of the water. I don't even know how far that is.
0: Cut the corner on four?
13: Over the water. Took it over that big clump of trees and drove it back into the fairway.
0: That's nuts.
13: So I think it, whoa.
0: What do you have, about 140 in on a par five?
13: Yeah, about 160, I think.
0: Oh, my gosh.
13: But it was, I mean, I watched that, and, I mean, there was obviously Jack was out there. Jack walked around.
0: Oh, wow.
13: And then he had a little gallery around him. And,
0: yeah, right.
13: But, yeah, that's, to my knowledge, I don't know if Jack's ever played.
0: I thought he played at Ohio State. That's just the lore. I did never know. You would know way more than I would. So
13: I don't know. I mean, he may have. I know, you know, Arnold Palmer did play there. And right when the Orange Course was open, they had an exhibition back in the day in the 1950s. And
0: wow.
13: Arnold played for sure. I've got a copy of that
0: That's cool.
13: Program,
0: that's cool. Well, and so that would be obviously the best player to ever play at the Orange would be Arnold Palmer then. At that point,
13: for sure,
0: yeah.
13: And Steve Stricker's probably a pretty close second,
0: right.
13: And Mike Small right up there as well.
0: Yep.
13: So,
0: yeah, Mike Small. It stuns me when Mike plays how good his muscle memory must be to just play and do that well. It's remarkable.
13: Yeah,
0: well,
13: that's for sure,
0: Mike, we're proud of you, my friend. It's great to be in the Illinois High School Association Hall of Fame for golf. Mike Wallner from the Orange and Blue U of I Golf Course. That's just a big deal, man.
13: Well, it's pretty cool. So I'm honored, I'm proud, and just like I said, I'm thankful and I'm blessed to be able to go to work at a golf course every single day.
0: Well, just please don't hound him for pictures and autographs, please. Mm-hmm. He doesn't want that.
13: I don't think that line is going to be very long, Stevie, let me tell you.
0: Hey, man, appreciate it. Thanks for the time. Congratulations. We're excited for you.
13: All right, thank you, guys.
0: You bet. Mike Wallner at the U of I, one of the kindest, nicest, funniest guys ever. He's a great guy.
12: Yeah, it's great when he supports the Special Olympic athletes in Region I, and their golf outing will be the first Friday in August, which is August 7th. So we're gearing up to be sponsors of that, Stevie J, and he always does a great job with all these charity golf outings.
0: Yeah, we've been in a lot of tournaments that he's been in charge of, and they just... smooth as butter.
12: Mm-hmm.
0: 734 ESPN 93.5.
14: Fox News, I'm CJ Papagolf. Allies of the U.S. asking President Trump to hold off on more strikes in Iran for now.
15: President Trump says serious negotiations are now taking place. In fact, Qatar's foreign ministry spokesperson just said that communication is ongoing between leaders in the region and with, quote, conflict parties to prevent a return to escalation.
14: Fox's Jeff Paul in Dubai. The investigation ongoing in San Diego. Authorities have not released a possible motive for two teenagers who shot three people dead at a mosque. San Diego Police Chief Scott Wall calls one of the victims a hero.
16: We do believe the security guard was able to help at least minimize this situation.
14: The teens later took their own lives. 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
17: Here's a look at local news. Police arresting a 32-year-old man after an argument reportedly escalates into a gunfire in the city's west side. It happened at the 2600 block of West Springfield Avenue. They learned the dispute led to a man firing a gun he was not legally allowed to have. Police locating the suspect, identified as Wayne Langford. He's now jailed. New analysis shows the expansion of hotel options in downtown Urbana helping support nearby businesses. City officials say increased foot traffic from visitors boosting restaurant and retail activity, especially during weekends and university events. University of Illinois moving forward with major renovations to its engineering hall, one of the oldest academic buildings on campus. They say the project will update classrooms, improve accessibility, and modernize research spaces while preserving the building's historic exterior. Construction is scheduled to begin sometime later this year. You're locally up to date from the Stevie J Broadcasting Newsroom. I'm Jim Miller.
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0: I think that's a good band.
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12: Patio scene in Pisotum.
0: Yep, in Pisotum. Mm-hmm. 737.
2: Logan, everyone, let's check weather. Free Central Illinois, Champaign, Urbana, and this Saturday, another breezy, warm, and humid day's worth of weather. Boys, some mighty big rainfall totals back into Missouri and downstate areas towards the I-70 corridor the past 24 to 36 hours. Don't think we'll see anything like that, but a couple of showers, maybe a thunderstorm breaking out as the morning wears on into the afternoon as well. The high around 82 and a gusty south-southwesterly wind. A couple of showers and thunderstorms in spots early, and again, after midnight tonight, we'll bite about at 55. Tomorrow, cooler day. A few sprinkles early on, mostly cloudy and 68 with a northwest to north wind, down into the 40s tomorrow night. Sunshine around 70 Thursday. Shower chances are back in for the day on Friday, especially in the afternoon and evening, live to 71. Weekend forecast 78 with a stray shower thunderstorm threat on Saturday. More clouds and sun, but lots of dry hours. Sunday warm, partly sunny and up around 80. Thunderstorm and shower chances are small. Memorial Day Monday with a high around 82. Overnight readings in the upper 50s and lower 60s. For CBJ Broadcasting, I'm meteorologist Greg Solier.
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0: 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That's Diane Ducey.
12: Morning.
0: I'm Stevie J. We're doing a Stever, meaning today I pay for lands, heating, cooling, plumbing, underground. I do the Orange Comfort Club, landsinc.com. Mm-hmm. You'll look into it, but mm-hmm. It's all free, so who cares? Who cares what's in it? But they do the HVAC, they'll check, make sure the hot water heaters, the sump pump, sinks, all the stuff's in good working order, and they do that, and they set it up for you, and they, what the heck?
12: Uh-huh.
0: It's a 12-month deal, and I'm paying the whole 12 months. 217-359-2255 on the Fisher National Bank text line.
12: Yes.
0: Okay, so I've never seen or heard this one. Governor J.B. Pritzker blasting the mayor of Chicago.
12: Uh-oh.
0: What's up? Yeah, the whole bear issue. And Brandon Johnson, I mean, again, Lori Lightfoot looks like Mount Rushmore compared to Brandon John. This guy's a piece of work. I mean, he's and he just has this arrogance.
12: I know.
0: I'm way smarter than you. Go ahead and talk and be ignorant. That's fine. And yeah. that's the aura he just
12: belittles you.
0: Oh my gosh. Now he lets you talk. You can cream him, but he just, I don't know how to explain it, but it's just.
12: He's only 50.
0: Well, he's not good. As a mayor of Chicago, you just look at crime.
12: Former educator, it says.
0: Yes, of course, and he has the answers. They're more on the, let's sit around and come up with hypotheses of what might happen. I just need funding for $20 billion in 4 years to implement. There's more urgency in Chicago than that.
12: Yeah.
0: So anyway, the governor is blasting the mayor for never really giving them a chance to work with him at all because he just doesn't come talk to him. So he's talking more about the Bears. It doesn't look like Soldier Field has any chance. Maybe Arlington. I don't think Indiana.
20: I know that the mayor has no plan. He has come up with no plan at all about how the Bears would end up in the city of Chicago. So that's problematic. I'd love them to be in the city, but we're 3 years in now, and he still has no plan.
0: You don't ever hear any criticism of one another when you're the Democrat.
12: Mm-hmm.
0: This is historic.
20: And in fact, this is kind of typical. The mayor has shown up every spring at the end of session to pronounce what he would like to see happen. And as you know, the budget gets put together starting in November. I present my budget, well, really we start at the beginning of a fiscal year, but about in November, you know, we're in the details of the budget. I present that budget to the legislature in February. So that seems like a good time period to come talk to the governor's office. Then there's February to May. There's all that time to come talk to the legislature, which has my budget in hand, or the governor's office. Again, we've seen almost nothing out of the mayoral administration here on that subject or really any other. And
0: or
20: so
0: any
20: to
0: other.
20: Show up in May and have a bunch of demands seems like late in the game, and it's unfortunate that's happened most years.
0: Wow. I mean, what caused that for Governor Pritzker to pound Brandon Johnson?
12: Right.
0: No way he'll be reelected with a 19% approval? I mean, it's not very good. Speaking of the governor, here's a disgruntled Chicago woman telling the city council, what do you mean blacks can't get license? What are you talking about? It's just not true. I thought this is quite poignant.
21: The reality is this. Black people's voting is not in danger, and you know it's not. And you know it's not. I'm 63 years old. I've been voting since I was 18. I have never had a problem voting. Now, that may apply to my mother and father. It applies to my grandparents. Surely it does. And in fact, because it does, every single person in this room, including that Jewish lady that just got up and talked, need to really be thanking us. Really need to be thanking us for giving y'all the right to vote, for giving y'all the right to be here, instead of sitting up here manipulating the Voting Rights Act like something's getting ready to happen to our right to vote, when you know that's not true. So now you all gonna drag black people in here, definitely some senior citizens, and gonna have them come up here and talk about how they scared to vote. How this messed up the right to vote. Women need to vote. All that junk. When you know it's not true.
0: Yeah. Unhappy. There have been a lot of people that, I mean, they're wearing red. This one was not, but there were a lot of them are wearing red, saying flip Chicago red. Mm-hmm. Things have changed. I think that's the impetus behind letting all the illegals in to replace the voting. Because there are a lot of blacks that are voting Republican now. I mean, a lot based on the past. A lot. And then there's trusting the vote and everything else. Big election in Kentucky. Thomas Massie, I don't know when he's ever voted for anything Donald Trump proposes. He's supposed to be a Republican in Kentucky. And Donald Trump or trying to get another person in the primary. Will Thomas Massie lose? I can't think of one important vote where the guy's voted with the president. Hmm. So why is he a Republican? Just be Democrat. You can't get elected a Democrat I can't say that. The governor's Democrat. So I don't know why he's a Republican. He'd be more Democrat. So anyway, we'll see what happens. Interesting election. Bill Cassidy, Dr. Cassidy, from Louisiana who voted to impeach Trump lost. There are three people in that Republican primary, and he got third. An incumbent senator got third in a primary in Louisiana? Wow. So the word got out on that. So we'll see what happens. Fascinating, though, in Kentucky on this primary today. And then, of course, midterms are coming up. Still trying to pass the SAVE Act, which looks like a whole bunch of common sense to me, to just ask for an ID and proof of citizenship, because you cannot vote if you're not a citizen. It's right. The last I read.
12: Right.
0: But no, they can't. The people, Democrats, are at 80%. Democrats want just like a 99% for the Republican. Sure, it makes sense that you got to kind of show. Why couldn't, if they're not asking for my ID, couldn't I theoretically fly to Los Angeles and vote for the mayor there? Right? And just walk in.
12: Yeah.
0: Give a name. And get my, I think you could, it just should not be like that. And then, of course, the drop boxes and you know, absentee can be totally needed for military, and that's fine if it's controlled. Jimmy Carter was on a commission years ago and said, you got to watch out for some of this mail-in voting because that can be a problem. Mm-hmm. I'm against drop boxes. I'm against flimsy rules that don't make sure you're allowed to vote. If people have a lot of skepticism, and of course, if Republicans win, we cheated, and if the Democrats win, they probably cheated because they've been doing that a long time. See Chicago. Okay, we're going to call Dr. Todd. I have a couple of dog questions. Not that anybody really knows about what dogs think. How would we ever know that? How would we ever know what a dog
12: thinks?
0: You can
12: just look at their sweet little eyes. What are their tail is wagging.
0: What are they thinking? All right, 747, that's next.
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1: Call Dr. Todd on Tuesdays, veterinarian Madison Kirby, pet pro. Todd, how are you?
4: We're doing pretty good out here in the Wild West.
1: Yeah, near Lake Clinton Lake, I think, right?
4: Yeah, exactly. So, coyotes and birds and everything out here. We got it all.
1: Are coyotes dangerous to dogs?
4: They can be, yes. They will lure them away from the house, you know, and some of their hunting tactics. I know when we lived in Muhammad out in the country, somebody lost their dog to the coyotes. Hmm. Went chasing after a coyote, and then the pack descended upon them.
1: Yeah, they team up. What is a pack of coyotes, about five of them?
4: Well, generally they're in smaller packs. So a lot of times they're just in pairs. But they will pack up, yes.
1: Yeah, stinky. That's wrong. Okay, so let me ask you about when I leave the house, what do the dogs think? Come on, Todd, get in their brain.
5: I'm going to take a nap.
4: Yeah, honestly, we'll put the soothing music on, you know, we'll try to get them in the mode. It's like, okay, it's time to relax. We've had our morning chews and, you know, we'll kind of done our thing. Now it's time to relax a bit. So that's what we try to, most of your problems with dogs that have the separation anxiety, that occurs right when you first leave. So if you can get them in a relaxed mode upon the initial leaving, generally you don't have a lot of separation anxiety.
1: We don't really say bye. We just kind of quietly leave the house and do that. So that's probably better than, okay, I'll be right back. Yeah, that doesn't do anything.
5: And I've heard they don't know time passing. And most of the time, they're sleeping.
1: I don't think, I have a recent example of, I think they do know time passing. Because they're much more excited if Janet has been gone a day. I mean, like ridiculous all over versus gone 3 hours. They're happy, but not like that. So somehow that tells me that's been a while. They're understanding some sort of passage of time, like long versus really short. Mm-hmm. I don't know. Yeah. I honestly, how do we ever know that kind of stuff?
4: Yeah. They love routine. So, I mean, you know, if you leave about the same time every morning through the week and come home about the same time, you know, they'll have their routines during the day when you're gone even. So, but ideally you try to get them in relaxed mode before you leave.
1: But isn't it an absolute that it, to me, it's just this clearest example from God of unconditional love example every single day. They see you for the first time every day and they, and no matter what, they're happy. They're happy to see you.
4: Yep. Exactly. I mean, it's just, I don't know what else to say.
1: Oh, well, we're human, so sometimes, I'm not happy they did that and did that, and it kind of, so you're with each other, it's not, the dog says, hey, you're home. And what's touching as heck is watching some veteran come home with the dog, and the dog goes ballistic happy. Unreal.
4: Sure. Yeah. they love the return of the pack. They're kind of used to it and everything like that. So,
1: well, and then,
4: we went through, I got to share the experience. We went through the at-home euthanasia of one of our dogs yesterday. Tori was in end-stage renal stuff, so it was just time. But the whole pack knew. They know what's wrong. They were calm. They were quiet. They'd all had done their sniffs and, you know, stuff like that. So they recognized that kind of stuff even, too.
1: Were they somber?
4: Definitely. Definitely. And for the rest of the day, I thought they were pretty somber, too.
1: Wow. Isn't that something? Isn't that something? That many dogs, you have, you know, 15 dogs or whatever the count is today. it's unbelievable how they all know each other. They know the different smell of each other, right?
4: Yeah, for sure. For sure. So, and, you know, they feed off each other, too. So, it was a sad day. But, again, it's all part of that. You know, even Furry was like, okay, Mom, Dad, I know this is time. I'm ready. So, we'd had a good, well, last several months with her. And, you know, she hung to us all the time. She, you know, just, I need you, I need you, I need you. And, you know, that's just, she wasn't feeling good, but yet she was there.
1: It's the worst part of your job. There's no doubt having to do that. But you've gone through so many. Do you ever tear up anymore?
4: Oh, yeah. I still do. I have to get that little wall up to get through it sometimes.
1: Wow. Well, what you do at that moment with people, and you've done it sadly for us a number of times, it's amazing how good you are at it. It's
5: right, compassionate.
1: So, but just the way you carry yourself in that, it's perfect, and you have a lot of practice, which would be pretty hard for me to do that. These dogs are such a part of us now. So,
4: yeah. But you were talking about Charlie at some time in the past week, and I was like, oh, yeah, that brought back memories.
1: Mm-hmm. Yeah, I kind of cry about him still because I should have been there for him. And we were on that cruise, and we say goodbye on FaceTime, and he tried to get up when he heard our voice. It was just brutal. Oh.
4: Mm-hmm. Yeah, he knew your voices.
1: Yep.
4: Even on the phone. He knew it was you guys. So that was interesting.
1: Well, listen, you the man. We appreciate it very much. How can people connect with the Pet Pro? How can we find you?
4: Well, on Happy Note, we got all sorts of happy grooming pictures and happy dogs in the clinic, lots of treats. 217-355-5051. Bring them by for a cookie, if nothing else.
1: Got it. Thanks, Todd. Talk soon.
5: You
1: thank you. Dr. Todd Likens, Pet Pro, veterinarian at Madison Kirby in Champaign.
5: Mm-hmm.
1: But yeah, no, it's amazing how hard it is to go through, you know, when it's time. And you kind of know. It just doesn't make it easier.
5: Yeah.
1: Because they've been there for however long mm-hmm. time. So anyway, it's worth it. It is always worth it. But it's really hard. All right, we go to the news. We'll be back. 217-359-2255, our Fisher National Bank text line, if you would like to text in.
5: Mm-hmm.
1: And we are doing Lands.
5: Lands, L-A-N-Z.
1: Yeah.
5: If you're interested in being part of the Comfort Club, we can set you up with that.
1: $480 value that Stevie J is paying for.
5: Nice.
1: And if nobody texts us, that means we get it. Right? Now, people love these, and they're popular, so... but try. Why not? And you can tell your significant other how happy you are that you saved them $500.
5: That's right.
1: All right. The news will be coming up. This is Tuesday, May 19. Last I checked, time for the news after this break, 7:57. 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
10: They're voting in six states today. I'm Dave Anthony, Fox News, and the race getting the most attention is the most expensive primary campaign ever, as President Trump urges voters in Kentucky to oust Congressman Thomas Massie, even calling into a campaign rally last night.
11: I say he's the worst Republican congressman in the history of the country. I think he's just horrible. He's been a horrible, horrible person.
10: The president, who succeeded getting Louisiana voters to defeat GOP Senator Bill Cassidy Saturday, is backing Massie's GOP challenger, Ed Galrine. Massie has voted against some Trump-backed legislation. He says millions in outside money trying to buy a seat that belongs to the people. There are also races for Congress, Senate, and governor in five other states, Alabama, Georgia, Idaho, Oregon, and Pennsylvania. Back to the president, he put on hold his plan to resume bombing Iran today, saying several Gulf countries urged him to, still hoping a nuclear deal can be negotiated.
12: And there seems to be a very good chance that they can work something out. If we can do that without bombing the hell out of money.
10: He's also telling U.S. to be on standby at a moment's notice. The African Ebola outbreak getting worse. More than 500 cases now in the Congo and Uganda, at least 130 deaths.
13: I'm deeply concerned about the scale and the speed of the epidemic.
14: Tedros Adhanom Ghebreyesus is the head of the World Health Organization.
13: This epidemic is caused by a species of Ebola virus for which there are no vaccines or therapeutics.
14: One American doctor is among those infected. The State Department is sending $13 million to combat the outbreak, telling Americans don't travel to the hotspot region.
10: Fox's Jonathan Savage. Investigators in California looking for answers into why two teenagers went on the attack at the Islamic Center of San Diego, shooting and killing three people.
15: No one in our city should live in fear because of their identity, their faith, or their place of learning.
10: Mayor Todd Gloria, the teens were found dead in a car blocks away. It's believed they shot themselves. America's listening to Fox News.
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10: A budget hearing starts this hour at the Senate, but there will be a much broader focus when Acting Attorney General Todd Blanche testifies.
19: Democrats are expected to tangle with Blanche at today's hearing. They will likely pose questions about the conduct of FBI Director Kash Patel.
10: They may also talk about the fired Attorney General Blanche replaced Pam Bondi and the ongoing investigation into the late sex offender Jeffrey Epstein. And Fox's Chad Pergram also reports from the Capitol. Democrats may also question Blanche about FBI Director James Comey.
19: The Comey indictment could dominate the hearing. Prosecutors accuse Comey of threatening to kill the president. Blanche announced

0: which replaced Pam Bondi in the ongoing investigation into the late sex offender Jeffrey Epstein. And Fox's Chad Pergram also reports from the Capitol. Democrats may also question Blanche about ex-FBI Director James Comey.
1: The Comey indictment could dominate the hearing. Prosecutors accuse Comey of threatening to kill the president. Blanche announced the indictment in late April. Comey hit back at Blanche, telling him to, quote, bone up on the rules of the 8647 Instagram probe. Comey believes that Blanche is abusing norms at the DOJ.
0: Now, nearly 200 points for the NASDAQ. In the NBA playoffs, the Thunder get rolled in double overtime. The Spurs beat the defending champions in the opening game of the West Conference Finals. San Antonio 122, Oklahoma City 115. There was Game 7 overtime drama on ice.

0: down nearly 200 points for the Nasdaq. In the NBA playoffs, the Thunder get rolled in double overtime. The Spurs beat the defending champions in the opening game of the Western Conference Finals. San Antonio 122, Oklahoma City 115. There was Game 7 overtime drama on ice.
1: Over the line comes Newhook. Shooting! Scores! Alex Newhook! Olay! Olay! Olay! And Montreal is going to play Carolina! Alex Newhook!

0: improve accessibility and modernize research spaces while preserving the building's historic exterior. Construction is scheduled to begin sometime later this year. Police arresting a 32-year-old man after an argument reportedly escalates into a gunfire in the city's west side. It happened at the 2600 block of West Springfield Avenue. They learned the dispute led to a man firing a gun he was not legally allowed to have. Police locating the suspect, identified as Wayne Langford. He's now jailed. New analysis shows the expansion of hotel options in downtown Urbana helping support nearby businesses. City officials say increased foot traffic from visitors boosting restaurant and retail activity, especially during weekends and university events. You're locally up to date from the Stevie J Broadcasting Newsroom. I'm Jim Miller.
1: Right, thank you, Jim. 806 ESPN 93.5, hour two. That's Diane Ducey.
2: Good morning.
1: I'm Stevie J. Here's our scientist on the staff who got a weather station when he was 12, meteorologist Greg Solier.
3: Yep.
1: And did you know
3: hanging up on the wall here in the office.
1: Did you know you were getting that, or was that a surprise?
3: No, I did not know. I got that, and I got a Time Life book for Christmas, and it was when the big La Nina was 76, 5, something like that, right before the big La Nina winter 90-inch snowstorm events of the Chicagoland area back in the day. So, yeah.
1: Were you like a Sheldon, like that genius kid on TV that they're...
3: No, I wasn't that bad, but the weather bug and the radio bug. My first assignment in high school speech class, and I redefined being shy. I talked weather, kind of came out of it, then onto high school radio, and a million years later.
1: Here we are. 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
1: Okay, meteorologist Greg Solier, going to get a little cooler after today, I guess. Talk to me.
3: And we must have a little more rain in the forecast, a little of the operative word around here. It certainly picked up just enough to settle the dust, get a little topsoil recharge, way too much of a good thing. Roughly, let's say if you were to pencil in from southeastern Nebraska, they were hit the past couple of days with big storms. Eastern Kansas, 4+, 5+ inches of rain there, pushing down towards Old Columbia, Jefferson City, north of Branson. Rainfall totals of 3 to 8 inches in a 3 to 6 inch corridor, either side of I-70 that cuts across into southwest Indiana. So some of those far southwestern and southern Corn Belt areas, too much of a good thing. Some of the eastern end of winter wheat getting rain too late to matter, and they're still blowing around with high wind and dust issues and fire concerns into the central and southern high plains areas. A few sprinkles on the radar, but they're well north and northwest of us. Most of the organized showers are, again, west of St. Louis. And a late morning shower, maybe a couple more scattered showers. I've isolated thunderstorm this afternoon and evening time. If things get lined up and going, it'll be probably east and south of Champaign County from a squall line or severe weather sense this afternoon. 69 at Willard and Savoy and Rantoul later on this afternoon. Should top out around 82. Gusty south-southwesterly wind. A couple of showers, maybe an isolated thunderstorm this evening. And again, after midnight, we too turn cooler at 55. A lot of cloud cover still upstream to the north and northwest, despite a little sunshine for now. The cloud cover in tomorrow with a cooler high of 68, maybe a few sprinkles in the morning. But sun returns on Thursday up near 70. Weekend forecast, a holiday, maybe a couple of showers, maybe a thunderstorm. Better than even odds by Friday afternoon at 71. But then, just in that 30 to maybe 40% range between Saturday, nothing Sunday. Back in the rain chance on Monday. Nothing to curtail outdoor activities, the parade, festivities, honors, and all that kind of stuff for the Memorial Day holiday. Saturday high up near 78. 80 on Sunday, Monday, and Tuesday. Into the lower 80s. For Stevie J Broadcasting, I'm meteorologist Greg Solier.
1: All right, thank you, Greg. ESPN 93.5. Happy to have in studio Unity Principal Bill Behrens and Assistant Principal, but also the softball coach Matt Reed. So good to have you guys in here. We know of Unity because they got a campus.
2: Yeah.
1: Well, I was there. There wasn't a campus.
2: That's right.
1: It's a campus with artificial turf and a wrestling building. I don't know why that's... Who has a wrestling building around here? Can you tell me that, please?
4: Well, luckily we do.
1: Yeah, but does any other high school have a wrestling building, standalone?
4: Not that I'm aware of. Yeah. I don't know anybody that has a dedicated wrestling room like we do.
2: The legacy of Logan Patton.
4: Yeah, there we go. That's right. So we've got a lot of great things going on out there. Great for our kids, great for our community.
1: Matt Reed is the softball coach on top of

0: of assistant principal. So what, did you miss a meeting? Did you have this kind of handed? That sounds like a lot of work.
1: Well, I mean, during the school day, I am the assistant principal, so the softball work doesn't come till after school.
0: Yeah, but it extends the day, and you're thinking about who's going to bat second, and all that stuff's in your head. I remember my youth coaching. You know.
1: Well, lucky for me, I just pencil in Reese at the top and Grace second, and we just roll with it.
2: Okay.
0: Yeah. So you got play coming up. If the weather, what is this, regional?
1: Yeah, so if we're going to play in the regional tomorrow against either Moreau or Clinton, if that game gets played today, and then if we would be lucky enough to win that, then we get a shot with maybe St. Joe on Saturday.
0: Another campus. I mean, another school that's such a rivalry, isn't it still? It's just St. Joe and Randy I know well, and he was there for a number of years.
1: It'll be an intense game, but, you know, when you're in the playoffs, you just got to win the next game.
0: I'm seeing some of the ladies in the college realm playing at ESPN, and you're telling me that the speeds of which your kids pitch aren't far off of what I'm seeing on the TV.
1: No, I mean,
0: that's amazing. How did they get so good so quick?
1: Well, I mean, Danica Eisenman, our pitcher, has probably been pitching since he was 7 years old.
0: Not Dane's sister.
1: And it's a no, but it's
0: no relationship. And is an Eisenminger?
1: No, there's probably a relationship.
0: Cousins not, or something. Okay,
1: I don't even think they're cousins.
0: Oh,
1: but,
0: really? That's interesting.
1: I don't honestly know, but
0: and they're both great athletes. That's crazy.
1: Yeah, they just those kids. They've played ball their whole life, you know. And when you're a pitcher, it's a labor of love. You got to pitch in January when it's 10 degrees, and you got to pitch now when it's 55 and raining.
0: One thing the Rockets are known for is supporting their athletics, but now, Bill Behrens, you're telling me you're starting a scholastic support group? What's up?
3: Yeah, so the Unity Athletic Booster Club, UABC, I'm going to give Coach Reed a lot of credit for this. We've talked about it for a couple of years, that we do so much for athletics, and our facilities reflect that. The community around us is really generous. We thought, hey, we got a lot of things we'd like to do academically. I bet people would be willing to donate some money if we could get this off the ground. So Coach Reed's done a great job of doing some grassroots support for this. He's gotten people on board, got some tickets for us to auction off as part of a fundraiser to raise some initial funds to get us off the ground.
0: What do you want to raise, and what are you going to use it for?
1: Well, where we see this is just another way for us to highlight our teachers and our students. You know, this is going to be a group, a board made up of admin, teachers, and community members as well, where, you know, a teacher might be able to apply for a grant or, you know, some sort of a community initiative. It's just a way for us to showcase our kids, not always in an athletic way, but we want to be able to showcase them because we have a lot of good things going academically as well.
2: Coach Matt Reed, what's the prize we're talking about? It's so hard to get people just to donate. I know, yeah. Because I'm on the Tolono Fun Day and Champaign County Freedom Celebration Committee, and people want to give if they have a chance to win.
1: Sure, yeah. I've got a good friend from Springfield, Dave Irish. He was a girls basketball coach, and he has season tickets to the Indiana Fever games. And so these are two tickets, row 17, directly across from the bench. I sat in them last year. You're 15 feet from the court. It's on an aisle. You got a parking pass, access to the Hardwood Club, which is basically you can get eats. You have to pay for it, but you know you have your own concession stand. And if you haven't been to a Fever game, every time Caitlin Clark touches the ball, everybody goes crazy. So they're actually playing the Atlanta Dream that night, which is Angel Reese's team.
2: All right.
1: So it's $10 for a raffle ticket. If you see on our social medias, you can get the QR code, get on a Google form, and then you can pay, send money with your student, or you can just send it to the school, any of our schools in the district. But we're really excited to get the UABC off the ground.
0: Yeah, is anybody doing this? I mean, I'm not sure about, I've heard of a scholastic thing like a golf outing like the Unity Rockets do with 80 foursomes. So are you kind of setting the trend for scholastic kind of a fundraiser?
3: Well, maybe in small schools. I spent 7 years in Champaign at Centennial High School, and they have the CU Schools Foundation, and they do very similar things. They raise money to give out to teacher grants.
0: It's a bigger thing, bigger umbrella than just this school, right?
3: Absolutely, yeah. Much bigger. So there are a few small towns that do things like this, but for our district, probably in the area, we're one of the few that's going to be lucky enough to be able to do something.
0: How good
3: like
0: are
3: this.
0: We academically at Unit 7?
3: I think we're exceptional academically.
0: Are they going on to 4 years? How many of your kids actually go to college?
3: I would say with this senior class, the vast majority is at least going to Parkland or a two-year school. I mean, we've got a lot of kids going to the U of I. We've got two kids going to the University of Oregon. We've got a lot of students that are moving on both athletically and academically.
0: Nice.
3: You know, we had kids in this class get a 36 on the ACT, a 35 on the ACT.
0: Dang.
3: And we want to highlight that we're doing phenomenal things in the classroom as well. And I think because of our athletic success, sometimes that gets overlooked.
0: Well, Matt, you have to tell a few of these families we're going to have to go to another class if we get too many people coming to Unit 7. What's the capacity? Are we at it now?
1: What are we at, 483?
0: What's the line?
1: 475 we're at now.
0: And what's the line where you go to another class?
2: If we're 500, are we in a different class?
1: No, they change it from time to time. When I got here, you know, basketball was, we were at the top. Now we're really in the middle. I mean, there's teams that are close to 700
0: okay.
1: people.
0: Okay, so that are, you're
1: that are
0: fine.
1: That are in 2A basketball.
0: Do you have classroom space?
1: We do have classroom space.
0: Okay.
1: You know, we were lucky enough a few years ago with that addition on the north end.
2: Uh-huh.
1: If you're ever out there, it's really beautiful. We got four just state-of-the-art rooms with just really great smart boards and
0: nice.
1: a beautiful view of you can see all the way to Champaign from there.
2: There you go.
0: How do they reach you guys to get involved in your scholastic efforts here?
3: Take a look at social media. We're going to push a lot of stuff out there. There's QR codes and things like that. They can definitely reach out to the high school, call the main office. They can email me, find me on the website, send me an email. So any way that works for them works for us.
0: Yeah.
3: And we're willing to work with anybody that's interested in giving us some cash.
0: And
2: the website, unit7schools.com?
3: UnityRockets.com.
2: Okay.
0: UnityRockets.com. Bill Behrens, Matt Reed, Unity Principal. Matt's the assistant and softball coach. Thank you for coming in. I'm going to say bench press in the threes for sure.
3: Not as much as I used to. No, but
0: but
3: I can still move some weight.
0: Day, could you do 400?
3: 350 was my max, but I
0: did
3: a lot more reps. So
0: a
3: I think my
0: reps.
3: Best ever, I was 25 years old and I could bench press 225 pounds, which was my body weight, 25 times.
0: That's a lot.
3: Yeah,
0: that's like an NFL tryout or something.
3: Yeah.
0: Did you play college?
3: I did not. Actually, I was a golfer. I know I don't look like that and fit the image, but I played college golf.
0: No, so, where?
3: I played at Illinois Central College, and then I was briefly on the team at Bradley University.
0: Well, low score in your life is 60-something.
3: Yeah, well, I still enjoy playing. I don't get to play as much as I'd like to, but the weight room's kind of my therapy these days.
0: That's
3: so I
0: nice.
3: Enjoy getting in
2: well,
3: there.
2: And having a wife who's in it, too, is principal at Unity Junior High School. What's her name?
3: Amber Behrens,
2: that's right. And thank you so much for guiding our Rockets in a good direction. I know with graduation just happening a few days ago, it was a great class. I knew Anna Amias, who gave the commencement speech and the music program and everything. Was it under an hour like Phil Morrison used to like it?
3: Phil's number was 46 minutes.
2: Oh,
3: I try my best to stick as close to 46 minutes as I can.
2: Wow.
3: And so somebody timed it this year, so it was 46 minutes and 38 seconds.
2: Good job, Mr. Behrens.
1: Phil would be proud of it.
0: Well, listen, Matt, good luck in the regionals here. And you play well to get out of it. Then St. Joe's in it. You're going to both battle.
1: Yeah, we'll have to play well, and but you know we've got a really great program. I love being with those girls, and we really thank you for having us on.
0: Yeah,
1: today,
0: you bet. I love it.
2: Right.
0: Pushing the
2: and a shout out to different. Dave Ellers too, who is such a great coach with you guys, and I appreciate the salute with him coming out of cancer and all that. It was a moving game that you had a few weeks ago.
1: He's a great guy. Those kids, they love him. I mean, they get a hit, he gives them a starburst when they get in the dugout. Yeah, he's like the team grandpa. He does a great job.
0: Dang, I got a hit for a starburst. Dang. Hey, listen, nice to have Unity Principal Bill Behrens, Assistant Principal Matt Reed, Unity High School, ESPN 93.5. News, weather, and sports all coming up.
2: Yes.
0: We'll be right back.
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7: Stocks appear to be pulling back after last week's records for the NASDAQ and S&P. Home Depot reported a better-than-expected quarter and is standing by its forecast for the year. It says demand for smaller projects is holding up, though shoppers are holding off on big projects. Target reports earnings tomorrow. It named a new supply chain head today. Former Walmart executive Jeff England Liverpool work on getting shelves reliably stocked at Target. Alphabet shares up 0.5%. Alphabet's Google will partner with investment firm Blackstone to produce artificial intelligence chips. Real estate brokerage Redfin says U.S. home prices rose 0.2% from March to April and were up 2.1% for the year. That's your Fox Business Report. I'm Jenny Cosola, invested in you.
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0: 825, teen takeovers. That's kind of a trending. Chipotle in Washington, D.C. had them throwing chairs and... So Janine Pirro, who's attorney for the District of Columbia, said that we're not going to allow this.
2: We're coming into a holiday weekend.
0: Yeah. So they're going to, you know, try and figure, I don't know what exactly to do about it. I really don't. Because she's saying, if you willingly drop them off and you willingly, and it's proven that you knew, we're going to charge the parents.
2: Hmm.
0: The question is, well, are we talking about parents? Are they in the picture?
2: Right.
0: Is there one or is there two? Mm-hmm. Is there anybody? Some situations really don't have anybody that knows what's going on. But somebody's got to pay. You can't do that. You just can't throw chairs and damage property and steal stuff and things that are going on. And again, we mentioned it yesterday. If not for the phone, there's no way you could coordinate this. You can't call house phones anymore because half of people don't have them.
2: Mm-hmm.
0: And you could never coordinate the thing. It's just imagine the impact on our lives with the internet. What has changed? I know it's kind of bounced exponentially from the 1990s to now, what we're capable of. We're into AI already after just 2-3 decades. And we went from, we can't even call for a ride home, and we have to go to the library in the bibliography section, to everything's on the phone, I'm addicted to it, and I freak out when somebody posts about me.
2: Right.
0: It's just a whole different language.
2: It's a whole nother thing.
0: You take somebody that was, you know, going to Mike White's Illini games in the early 80s and flash them to 2026, they wouldn't recognize the world. And it's so gradual that it's no big deal now that I don't have to go into the library for information anymore. I think our libraries are wonderful, great place, great harbor of thought.
2: Mm-hmm.
0: And all the good things you can do in a library, but I'm just telling you, the days of doing research for a paper are like paper. It's like, who has the paper? How many people do talks and speeches now with their phone?
2: Right.
0: You don't need paper. I do. So it's a remarkable evolution, but it's just like fire. It can burn and hurt things and burn things, and you can't misuse fire. It's the same kind of thing with these phones when they coordinate all kinds of attacks and plans for evil and all these other things.
2: I was at a school board meeting. We should have asked Principal Bill Behrens when he was in about Unity, but I'm believing they're only using their phones at lunchtime at this, you know, they have access to their phones, you know, just during lunch assembly.
0: Yeah. Well, I didn't want to get started on the Caitlin Clark. I think it's possible the WNBA fails. I don't know what they're doing.
2: Because they bump her so much
0: during the game? No, they don't even promote her. They promoted a woman that was playing 6 minutes a game over Caitlin Clark for an upcoming NBC game or something.
2: I mean, how many games did she sell out in Iowa?
0: Everything. No, I don't know what's going on. They're all going to get paid more because of her. I don't know why it's a consistent negative for her. Why would she put up with this? She signed a $27 million contract with Nike, so there's one reason. Because she has to play basketball to get that kind of a deal, and you're only making $75,000 less, I checked, as a top WNBA player. But the ratings are definitely going up. More people are going to the games, but it's because of her.
2: Right.
0: It's not because of Angel Reese. It's definitely feels very opposite racism. It really does. She's one of the only really, mostly African-American. Who cares? Because they're on your team. It's a great example of, if you're better, you play, right? That's how life should be. If you're more talented, you get paid more. You get more, all these other things. The WNBA, and they're beating up a white girl that I don't understand. I really don't. I thought we were all past all that, but it feels very, very targeted. And you don't hear much about her. And I think she's just trying to get through right now. But it's definitely a pattern. I think the teams are kind of on the woke page too. Anyway, it's a shame. Somebody like Michael Jordan doesn't come along very often. And that's what she is. Again, do you notice who's black and white or Asian or any? Do you really notice that if it comes to athletics? I don't.
2: Right.
0: You play the best person if you want to win.
2: Mm-hmm.
0: And after watching half of The Last Dance again, there is no debate. Michael Jordan, by far, best player ever.
2: Okay.
0: Best by a lot. And then the next tier would be the LeBrons, the Larry Birds, the Magic Johnson. But Michael was off the chart. Thank you. Appreciate that. That debate will go on forever. All right, back in a moment. Final segment coming up. It's 8:30 ESPN 93.5. Turn to our Fox News.
13: I'm Therese Crowley. President Trump notifies Iran the previously scheduled Tuesday attack is off at the request of the Gulf Arab neighbors.
16: I put it off for a little while, hopefully maybe forever.
13: With serious negotiations now taking place, but his bottom line remains no nuclear options for Iran. Two teens behind the shooting at the largest mosque in San Diego.
17: Five people are dead, including the two gunmen at the Islamic Center of San Diego in Claremont. Among the victims was a security guard at the center. According to law enforcement, the two teen suspects died from self-inflicted gun wounds.
13: Fox's Alex Hogan says one teen's mom had reported him missing with her guns. Texas billionaire Mark Cuban joins the rollout for Trump RX. No fan of Trump, but the Texan says Republicans want cheaper drugs and Democrats want cheaper drugs. The coupon platform has added 600 affordable generics. 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
18: Here's a look at local news. Illinois is offering 1,500 home buyers in the state $18 million in down payment assistance. The funding is through the newly created program by the Illinois Housing Development Authority. The amount is a 52% increase in the number of people served by all other IHDA loan programs compared to April of last year. Book lovers of all ages turned out Sunday for the Champaign Public Library's annual reading kickoff. This year's theme, Join the Party. It marks the library's 150th anniversary and encourages kids, teens, and adults to read or listen to audiobooks through the summer. Champaign Unit 4 School is preparing buildings and programs for the upcoming summer session. District says maintenance crews focusing on HVAC upgrades, classroom repairs, and technology updates while students are out. Enrollment for summer learning programs remains strong with offerings in reading, math, and enrichment activities. You're locally up to date from the Stevie J Broadcasting Newsroom. I'm Jim Miller.
0: 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Member FDIC. Here's our meteorologist, Greg Solier.
19: Logan, everyone, let's check weather. Free Central Illinois, Champaign, Urbana, and this Saturday, another breezy, warm, and humid day's worth of weather. Moist, some mighty big rainfall totals back into Missouri and downstate areas towards the I-70 corridor the past 24 to 36 hours. Don't think we'll see anything like that, but a couple of showers, maybe a thunderstorm breaking out as the morning wears on into the afternoon as well. The high around 82 on a gusty south-southwesterly wind. A couple of showers and thunderstorms in spots early and again after midnight tonight. We'll bite about 55. Tomorrow, cooler day. A few sprinkles early on, mostly cloudy and 68 with a northwest to north wind. Down into the 40s tomorrow night. Sunshine around 70 Thursday. Shower chances are back in for the day on Friday, especially the afternoon and evening. The high to 71. Weekend forecast 78 with a stray shower thunderstorm threat on Saturday. More clouds and sun, but lots of dry hours. Sunday, warm, partly sunny and up around 80. Thunderstorm and shower chances are small. Memorial Day Monday with a high around 82. Overnight readings in the upper 50s and lower 60s. For CBJ Broadcasting, I'm meteorologist Greg Solier.
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0: Mark,
1: your opportunity to win.
0: Thank you. Mark Cuban is anti-Trump until yesterday. Mark Cuban.
2: Mr. President, I think other than you, I've been the biggest proponent of TrumpRx.com. And the reason for that is Republicans want cheaper drugs, independents want cheaper drugs, Democrats want cheaper drugs, and together, I think we're going to do something special. What makes Cost Plus Drugs different is that when you click through TrumpRx to our site, not only will you see a great price, but you'll see our actual cost and that we only market up 15%. And what makes this incredible, Mr. President, all the volume and all the people that are going to come from the site, as our volumes go up, our costs go down, which means we'll be ending up charging less to people over a period of time. So this is a special announcement. This is a special partnership. 559 of those drugs are ours, so we're really excited to be part of this. Thank you so much for having
0: me.
2: I'll turn it over to Chris Klump.
0: We have such a need. Anybody go get a prescription and just kind of go, uh-oh, right?
3: Yeah.
0: You have no idea what's covered.
1: Oh, my goodness.
0: So you get up there and it's possible they can say this is $580. They go, what? And obviously the goal is to not take drugs.
1: Right, but and can you get the generic for a significantly
0: less? A lot less, if you ask. And generally, all the pharmacies are well tuned into how much stuff costs. And so they try and guide you that way, but it's just unbelievable how they have just exploded to where, I mean, premiums are just, if you have an employer that you don't like, you can't leave if you got good benefits.
1: Mm-hmm.
0: You're just stuck.
1: Mm-hmm.
0: 'Cause it's just really hard for anybody to afford some of the numbers that are prevalent in trying to get health care for the family, let alone yourself. And so if you don't make any money, yeah, you can probably get some Medicaid and get some help. But then you got to go through the process of the applications. And then if you do bump up, make more money, you got to figure all that out.
1: Right.
0: But to actually pay for insurance now, it's just gone through the roof.
1: Mm-hmm.
0: Such a unbelievable. And what is it? Why? Well, you can say, you know, we're paying an awful lot of health care for people right now with the illegal aliens.
1: True.
0: And so if you check emergency rooms, I don't think most of them in there have insurance. Because even if they have a cold or a cough, they go, that's where they go. Because you can't turn people away. So I think my theory is that the people that have it generally have to pay it simply because somebody's got to pay. But it doesn't work if you have a whole bunch of people that are getting free health care if you're not contributing to it. So a whole bunch of issues with the health numbers, and people are very well aware. And I know people are trying to work on it, but it just hasn't happened. And Obamacare was not what we thought it was, and all these other things. It just, bottom line is, we don't have enough people paying in for the people we're covering, because we're covering an awful lot of folks.
1: Mm-hmm.
0: So that means you have to raise taxes and all these other things. By the way, Mondami, when Ronald Reagan said the 9 scariest words are, I'm with the government, I'm here to help. And he said, no, I disagree. It should be, I go to work every day and I can't pay for people. So he wants government control, governments to pay, governments, which means you'll be into that super high category of 70% of your money goes to the government, which you trust them to handle your money better than you, which I do not. We all see the fraud. There's massive fraud, probably in every state in the union. And it's unbelievable that people get away with this. And the numbers that are coming out, and they're talking about half a trillion in waste in our country, that would make a real difference if our budget's six and we're wasting, you know, 10, 20% of it. It's unbelievable, but yet we continue to investigate, and then you get blocked because you can't, and these people are, they don't have anything else, but no, it's, they shouldn't get it kind of stuff. It's frustrating. Frustrating to watch. Well, we'll watch some of these elections, primaries going on, and I know in Georgia and Kentucky, a couple of big, we'll see if Donald Trump's person can come through like has been happening here in the last week. But fascinating to watch. So many issues on the table here on this May 19. What's going to happen in Iran, the gas prices, the general cost of everything. Although, eggs are $2 and something that I'm buying. And some of the things I'm buying are lower.
1: Mm-hmm.
0: What did I buy yesterday? It was $2.80. Oh, butter.
1: Okay.
0: It's four sticks of butter at Schnucks, $7.
1: I feel like I was $1.69 on my carton of eggs.
0: It was $7 in the last year. And I could not believe it. I guess it depends where you buy it.
1: Uh-huh.
0: Aldi was $2.80 yesterday. I thought that was a really good deal. Anyway, you're definitely, everybody's watching all of that. It's, mm-hmm. it's hard to watch. Hard to do, and people feel it. There's no doubt in the gas prices. Definitely, $5, $4.85. Everyone was going to be higher because of all the gas tax. But I know Douglas County, so good old Tuscola, is probably down to $4.60, which is $4.50, $4.60, which sounds good now.
1: Right.
0: Anyway, 217-359-2255 on the Fisher National Bank text line. You're always welcome to join the program. We'll be right back. Check your Cardinal recap. Don't go away.
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0: Well, the Cardinals are just two games out of first, and the Milwaukee Brewers are only half a game out. Is that right? Yeah. Cubs lost to Milwaukee last night. Wasn't,
1: yes.
0: even, wasn't even close. Wasn't
1: 9-3 was the final.
0: They were up 8-0. So it wasn't even close last night, so the Cubs are going to try.
1: 640 for that first pitch over on US 105.9. Of course, here on ESPN 93.5, we're your Cardinal affiliate, and we got your recap.
0: By the way, Cardinals are one out. Milwaukee's a half out of the Cubs, and the Cardinals didn't play, so they gained a half game because the Cubs lost. So now
1: gotcha.
0: It's really tight.
1: Man.
0: Who'd have thunk the Cardinals would be in this thing? Wow.
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9: After an off day yesterday, the Cardinals are back at it tonight. They open up a home divisional series against the Pittsburgh Pirates. The Cardinals are coming off a weekend series against Kansas City where they won 2 of 3, but they could not complete the series sweep, losing on Sunday by a 2-0 score. Lefty Matthew Libertor will make the start tonight. He's 2-2 with a 4.40 ERA, 10 career appearances, 6 starts against the Pirates, a 2-3 record, and a 5.45 ERA. Mitch Keller, a right-hander, will start tonight for the Pirates. He enters tonight's game with a 4-2 record and a 3.59 ERA. He is 4-4 with a 3.27 ERA over 17 career starts in his career against the Cardinals. 6:45 first pitch tonight. That means our coverage is set to begin at 5:50. For the St. Louis Cardinals Radio Network, I'm Matt Pauley.
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1: Matthew Liberatore, 6'4", it says, Steve.
0: Well, he was here for the caravan a number of years ago. I think that was the same time as Nolan Gorman, maybe even Tommy Edman at that time. Yeah, we've had a lot of the – you got to come to the Cardinal Caravan. This year we had Pallante and McGreevy, two of the five starters for pitching. And you get up close and personal, and it's really fun.
1: Yeah, usually around that Martin Luther King holiday weekend. So take note, WNBA Western Finals finally giving the Oklahoma City Thunder their first loss.
0: NBA.
1: NBA.
0: Yeah.
1: I said
0: we've been talking W, so they just started. I think that San Antonio went in to Oklahoma City.
1: Yes.
0: Yeah, wow.
1: And won 122-115 in double overtime. Victor Wembanyama with 41 points and 24 rebounds. So we'll have Cleveland at New York for the Eastern Finals Game 1 tonight. Montreal over Buffalo to win that series in that quest for the Stanley Cup. That game was in overtime. 3-2 with Montreal. Trail beating Buffalo.
0: Wembanyama, I think, is 7'5". So he's Zach Edey from Purdue.
1: Yes.
0: Except Wembanyama can play point guard if they want. He's unbelievably talented with the ball, too. I mean, I can't. 7'4", 7'5"?
1: 7'4", and he's 22.
0: Unbelievable. Wow. He's 22?
1: He's only 22.
0: He only has 16 years of NBA play.
1: Right. NCAA Athens Regional for our Illinois Golf today. They have teed it up already this morning, University of Georgia Golf Course. And we'll have our Illini Baseball as the number 9 seed facing number 8 seed Iowa in Omaha. 1 o'clock tonight in the Big Ten Tournament.
0: Come on, Danny Hartlib. Come on, Illinois. Mm-hmm. Let's go.
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19: Again, everyone, let's check weather. Free Central Illinois, Champaign, Urbana, and vicinity still a bit on the unsettled side over the next day or so, and some cooler weather heading through the middle part of the week. Another recovery on temperatures, a warm-up in sight, and some additional rainfall chances over the holiday weekend. Breezy, warm and humid today, variably cloudy skies, a couple of showers and thunderstorms in spots later this morning, and more so this afternoon. Highs up to 82 on a gusty south-southwesterly wind. Tonight, cooler, scattered showers, maybe a thunderstorm early on, again after midnight as well, low down to 55, with a northwest and north wind for the day tomorrow. Much cooler, an isolated shower early in the day, then mostly cloudy and 68. Will level off into the 40s tomorrow night. Sunshine around 70. The outlook on Thursday, increasing clouds, maybe a couple of showers, thunderstorms breaking out Friday, especially in the afternoon. 71 there. Saturday, a bit milder, up to 78. Stray shower thunderstorm chance there. Partly sunny, warm. 80 on Sunday, Memorial Day Monday. Again, a shower thunderstorm chance at 82. We keep it warm the middle part of next week as well. Next Tuesday and Wednesday into the lower 80s. For CVT Broadcasting, I'm meteorologist Greg Solier.
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0: Okay, watch the skies. Maybe a little more rain today. A little colder in the morning from the 40s is what we're saying. So, yeah, and then back to the 80s and the weekend. So, yeah, nice to remember our fallen heroes, Memorial Day.
1: Mm-hmm.
0: And we do the Murph at CrossFit.
1: Okay.
0: So I got to start drinking water today.
1: That's right. Stay hydrated for that sort of workout, Stevie.
0: 1 mile, then 100 pull-ups, 200 push-ups, 300 air squats, and then run a mile. Mm. And we have a lot of guys in the gym running with 20-pound vests to add weight to it.
1: Right.
0: That's in honor of
1: Lieutenant Michael P. Murphy.
0: Yeah. It was the Lone Survivor movie, I think.
1: Mm-hmm.
0: Yeah. Anyway, so that's a big deal for CrossFit, and it's hard. If I get under an hour, I'm thrilled, and I have to scale it anyway. So.
1: Right.
0: But it's... And 1 year it was a driving rainstorm. I mean, it was like sideways, and I had a mile to run, and it's in honor of people that lived in way worse conditions,
1: yeah,
0: and died.
1: Sure.
0: So you got to go.
1: I mean,
0: run.
1: You think our soldiers?
0: They
1: can't turn around and say,
0: no,
1: "Oh, gee,
0: it's raining.
1: It's
0: yeah.
1: too hard to fight today because the weather's bad."
0: No, listen. On normal days, the weather's bad. Okay,
1: mm-hmm.
0: But for something that honors our fallen, yeah, you got to go
1: for sure.
0: Run and hope it's okay. That's what we do.
1: Mm-hmm.
0: Okay, we've got the drive this afternoon after 3 o'clock. Got the Cubbies taking on Milwaukee game 2.
1: That's right. That's a 6:40 start on US 105.9.
0: Yep, and then the Cardinals will be on the air, I think, about the same time against Pittsburgh. And Paul Skeens will not pitch in that series, which kind of like to watch him pitch. But, you know, I don't think he's beaten the Cardinals. I think he's 0-5. So they kind of timed it so he didn't have to pitch in St. Louis, I guess.
1: Gotcha.
0: Anyway, that'll be on ESPN 93.5, all your baseball here.
1: Keller is pitching for Pittsburgh.
0: Yeah. All right. Well, all right. We'll give out our Lands Heating, Cooling, and Plumbing Orange Comfort Clubs later today.
1: If you want to text in Lands, 359-2255.
0: Orange Comfort Club.
1: Mm-hmm.
0: $500 value.
1: That's right.
0: Thank you, Diane.
1: Enjoy the day.
0: That is Diane Ducey. I am Stevie J on this Tuesday. Have a wonderful day. Talk to you tomorrow.
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9: San Antonio has taken game one of the Western Conference Finals. They steal home court. They outlast the Thunder in two overtimes.
10: It was a war of wills.
9: Side for Wemby. Makes the catch. Nobody's there. There's a whistle and one.
11: I think we got the best player in the world on our team. I think you saw that tonight.
10: I feel like it was a great effort from everybody. 1-15.
9: The Harper on the left. Puts it on the deck. On the drive. Glides in. Puts it up and in.
10: We as a team are ready to go in any environment, in any place, against anybody.
9: Ha!

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4: That somebody else is the team to beat other than you in the Western Conference. You do not want to have to hear that conversation. People think, oh man, you guys are not as good as the Spurs, even though you won the championship last year. There's a new sheriff in town, and his name is Victor Wembanyama, the San Antonio Spurs. SGA may be that quiet assassin, but beneath that is a fire. He does not want anybody to believe I'm still the biggest, baddest boy in this jungle right now. It ain't Nikola Jokic. It's me. Back-to-back MVP me. The last thing he wants is Victor Wembanyama. And you like to say this, HD, walking in that trap and talking in that trap and taking over that trap. SGA wants to be the spider catching the fly, not the fly being caught by the spider known as Victor Wembanyama.
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4: San Antonio has taken game one of the Western Conference Finals. They steal home court. They outlast the Thunder in two overtimes.
5: Offensively, took us a little while to get a little bit of a rhythm in the game.
4: Here's SGA. Explodes to the rim and throws it down.
6: It was at one point a really rough night for SGA.
7: Credit the Spurs in general. They did a fantastic job on Shai Gilgeous-Alexander.
8: We just got to be better. Me in particular have to play better, especially against a team of this caliber.
9: These

0: on a career night was going to shove away a camera that's just trying to get to Chet Holmgren after Chet blocked Wemby at the end of, I think that was the first overtime. Was that regulation or the first overtime?
1: I believe it was the end of regulation heading into the first overtime.
2: End of the regulation.
0: Okay, and Chet rotates over, tremendous block. The place is going crazy. The NBC camera just wants to follow Chet as he sits down, and Caruso just like Heisman trophies it away. And I'm looking at it, and I'm like, what perceived slight do you have as a small market team that's been getting all sorts of buzz about your MVP caliber and MVP eventual winner to the point where we made a big deal out of a category no one cared about?
2: Yeah.
0: A consecutive game streak of 20 or more points. Who the hell cares?
2: Oh, keep going.
0: It's consistency, great, but is it consistency when half of those points are coming from the free throw line every night? Like, it's just, it like you. I struggled with OKC's arrogance at times. I get it when you try to assert the dominance of, hey, we're the defending champs, and you're trying to do it to the Spurs. It seemed like they were doing it to everyone else, including the broadcast.
2: Yeah, I it was a bad look for Caruso to do that with the camera, especially given how they all want to be on camera when they win, right? They all want to be as a team after the game, putting the shirts and the towels on the guys, on my man Sedano and all those other people. They want to be front and center. Game's close, game's dicey, you push the camera away. Not a good look for the OKC Thunder. I think there's also just this natural progression of time of you've won a championship, you look dominant. We just hate people when they get to this point. I can't think of a single person, athlete, who is trying to get a repeat who everybody just kind of does, like, they seem to just hate, especially in this century, especially with social media. You just kind of hate them when they're trying to go for number two.
0: Yeah, there's a little fatigue. The consistency that makes them such a threat, that makes them so impressive, that makes them historically significant in the NBA, is also what gives fans fatigue. It does. Yeah. I was frustrated with Mark Daigneault. There was a foul on SGA where Daigneault right away is looking. No, you know what? It was a foul on Wemby, excuse me. Mm-hmm. And where right away he goes, he looks at the Jumbotron above him, and then he's indignantly gesturing to the NBA officiating crew, give that a review. That's a flagrant. He lowered his shoulder. He wound up, all this. And it's one thing to have your players try to sell calls. It's unbecoming to me for an NBA coach to do that. And I understand the NBA coach's first and only job at times is just to win. It is. It's just to win. You're going to do what you can. But that, to me, is the coach's version of flopping. It's the coach's version of flopping when, like, work the refs through the media. Work the refs, you know, at the post-game presser and say, like Chris Finch did, you know, half of those Wemby blocks were goaltends. But in the game, when you go full, like, European soccer mode, I've heard jokes. Bill Simmons had it where he's like, hey, they need to call him OKFC with the way that they flop. Like, there's a European soccer mentality, or at least image, to Mark Daigneault looking at that and acting like his player. And I wish I remember, there was just so much going on, but it was Wemby running through the chest of someone and basically
2: Caruso. Like Caruso, he was running through Caruso. Yeah, he was running through Caruso, and they were trying to look and see if it was going to be a flagrant. They were lobbying for a flagrant, which it was not a flagrant.
0: So you're wondering where this attitude comes from with the Thunder players, and maybe we've just not been giving Daigneault enough credit for creating that culture. It's one play in a double overtime game.
2: Yeah.
0: But I was like, man, okay, that's unlikable from Caruso. I know how I feel about SGA. You've got Caruso hitting, was it Harper in the face?
2: Hit Harper in the face, yeah.
0: Which the refs weren't even going to call until the follow-through hit in the face
2: from
0: SGA was so egregious that they couldn't ignore it. So to me, if you're the Thunder, you're getting the benefit of these champs. Like, you're the champ. The champ's going to get the benefit of the whistle, especially in your own building, and they got it last night, and it still wasn't enough. So I'm just wondering if it's fatigue, if it's unlikability, but the tide is turning for me with the Thunder.
2: On the bright side of all this is flopping ain't going to win you this series. Like, the Thunder are going to have to be great to win this series. And I think on the other side of this, they do win. It won't be because of the refs, won't be because of flopping. It's because they rose to the occasion. And I think that this will be, ironically, this reminds me of the Warriors Thunder from 2016, like a team that seems to have your number, a team that seems to be, coming for you when you have a second you know, back-to-back team that is becoming unlikable. On the other side of that is where you become a legendary team and people are going to start to, you know, start to feel you a little bit more.
0: Yeah, and if we get a few more games like that, this MVP award for SGA is going to feel like Karl Malone and the one that Jordan should have won or the one that David Robinson got that Olajuwon should have won. I know it's just one game, but the history books will say one thing, but the fans will remember another. He's David Dennis Jr. I'm Randy Scott. We see you on the phone lines. Dan, Marshawn, Taj, Jason, stay close. We're getting to you on the other side. Also, we'll get you to game one of the Knicks and the Cavs tonight at MSG. 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

0: Welcome back to the Rich Eisen Show. Tom Pelissero in for Rich. On the quarterback competition front, there's not one in Baltimore, but we're currently getting a look at, I believe, Snoop Huntley.
1: Ooh. Yeah.
0: Running the first team offense in OTAs. They're voluntary. Lamar Jackson, who has a $750,000 bonus tied to showing up to 80% of the offseason, maybe waiving that bonus for a third straight year.
1: He's punting on almost $1 million.
0: Never been big on the voluntary prices. Now, he was there. Listen, he was there the first day of the voluntary offseason program, which was substantial. We know that because they posted a video of him in slow motion walking into the facility.
1: Yeah.
0: Unclear if he was there any other days, since we just have on NFL Network continued to loop that same video over and over. Wearing an I Love Jesus hoodie, I believe. And he was also there for the bonus mini camp that they had prior to the draft. New head coach in Jesse Minter, new offensive coordinator in Declan Doyle. Reason to think this is for a player who's due, I believe, $52 million again this year, and that the Ravens would re-sign to an extension in a heartbeat if and when Lamar, who represents himself, is willing to engage. That has not yet taken care. Always notable when you're talking about those new coaches in terms of the communication. Do certain players buy in more? Are they there more often? He is part of not all to this point. And so, once again, they put actual into the position. They did last year, too, yes, but it was to Cooper. And so,

0: So it's I got nothing. Can't you know? I get what's the square root? I think I can handle square roots.
1: Oh, square root of 64 is 8.
0: Yeah. But you do like the little line. It's confusing.
1: Yeah.
2: Math just
0: everyone's NFL question, including from in this studio. My final hour, we're gonna do that right after this.
3: 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There's road trips, hotels, tickets, tailgates for scores to settle up all the things for the season. But now you send $10 more to a friend, PayPal by May, you could

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15: 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It may save someone you love.

0: in that game?
1: That's it, man. One thing about it, man, just being able to, you know, you're just reminiscing about the Minnesota Vikings my rookie year. Talked about the guys. RIP to him, his wonderful family. Like I say, all the Viking fans out there, man, it's great to be back in this state, sitting on this television, talking to you guys on my boat, rookie of the year, and getting ready to chase 10.
0: And I would also say this, Randy, because we were talking, you may have been out on the boat, but it was made official today. Minneapolis has the NFL draft in 2028 coming to Minneapolis. That's the last week of April. And looking at your attire in the middle of May, as you know well, Randy, like weather's a question. We can all hope for the best. You get some good days and you get some kind of overcast cold days out there too.
1: Well, I'm going to tell you what, it gives me a reason in 2028 to be in the state of Minnesota. The draft is here. Man, that's hey, it's going to be great. Hopefully the state puts on a great show. I look forward to seeing that.
0: Randy, fantastic stuff, man. Thanks for joining us. The first interview on a boat, I think. This might be the first on this show, man. So keep up the great work. Great to see you. Looking great out there. Catch that, and I'll watch the show. Chasing10.com. It's also on YouTube. You can find it both those places. Check out from Randy. Thanks a lot for the time, man.
1: Chasing 10 coming y'all's way. God bless you. Thank you.
0: Only Randy, man. Thank you very much. Randy Moss from the boat out there. I thought about asking him what lake. You know, there's like, you say 10,000, it's more like 12,000. I don't want to give up the honey hole. He's clearly got a spot.
2: Got a spot.
0: He thinks he's getting that 10-pound bass. You know? That story, like, the taping thing was big in training camp back in the day. I mean, it would be like the last day of training camp. In the Mike Tice days, like literally practice would end and players are getting taped on the field. The fans are still there and you'd like find somebody taped to the goalpost and they'd just walk off. And it was part of the routine in those days. Dante Culpepper, I believe when it was him, they walked in. He's just like, bring it on. And just like fought them all the way, you know, cause you could take the easy way or the hard way. Dante took the hard way. Randy took the hard way to get out of it, which was apparently hiding in the dorms.
3: Hilarious.
0: The old dorm at Minnesota State Mankato throughout that time. So
2: now he's fishing the lakes of Lake Minnetonka.
0: That didn't look like Lake Minnetonka right there. That's you would see some multi-million-dollar homes on the shores. He may purify himself in the waters of Lake Minnetonka later. That looked like somewhere around Bemidji or Brainerd, a little bit off the beaten path there.
2: You know.
0: That's where you find. Jason10.com for
2: glitter,
0: more.
2: Listen, gloss, floss.
0: Awesome stuff with like Randy. All right. Phone line still up. We got a few more win-loss games to go. Final questions from you and the boys on the NFL as we break this thing down right here on the Rich Eisen Show. Tom and Pelissero win for Rich.
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12: And Ian.
13: You did let me know that I got conned by my daughter.
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It is the African Cool, known as Freddie and Harry, and we are here. 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Well, HD, before we got started, we noticed in Fedora that and Harry

just to go through heartbreak. We're not just here to give you a good series or give you a great series or an instant classic series. We are here to win a championship. And they're not talking about the Western Conference championship. They're talking about the NBA shebang-a-bang. All those young squires, plenty of those dudes are not even 25 years of age yet, whether it's Victor Wembanyama or Stephon Castle or Dylan Harper, who's fantastic. Aaron Fox out of an ankle injury. So

0: to cover scores to settle. 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
2: He's Harry Douglas. I'm Freddie Coleman. Get you ready for game. Don't forget to tell that smart speaker. Play ESPN. My favorites is Sideline Mike in Atlanta. Sideline Mike. What was best to start all last night? Wimby and the Spurs.
3: I don't believe what I just saw. That's what Jack Buck said. And when I tell you, Freddie Coleman, Harry, hey, Harry, where is Mr. Castle from, brother?
4: Down South Georgia, boy.
3: So, hey, Freddie, you know what that means? You're a dog, baby. You're a dog. Even with 11 turnovers, I'm going to kick this guy. I could not believe what I was watching. But if the guard play is going to be that, Papa's son is going to play like that, and if they go this, oh, brother.
4: Mike said 11 turnovers, not even 11. With 11.
2: Yeah, not 11. 11.
4: That's what I'm talking about, Mike. But yeah, Freddie, didn't I say this, man? Like, I thought the thing that OKC needed to bring most, of course, you know, Wimby's people. But it's the guard play. They didn't even have the air. Well, my gosh. Young man.

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11: Parents could face charges. Lisa Brady, Fox News. After yesterday's deadly shooting at a mosque in San Diego, where police say two teen suspects killed three people before killing themselves, police now say one of the guns used belonged to a parent.
12: Law enforcement says a mother did call police yesterday reporting that her son, guns, and a car was missing. The police chief said today they are only 24 hours out, but they are looking into the possibility of charging parents. Now, the mosque imam, the leader, has described the three shooting victims. One was a father and pillar of the community. A second, the husband of a female teacher who lived across the street and rushed to help. The third is the security guard, Imam Abdullah, a father and a man described as always having a smile on his face.
11: Fox's Matt Finn in San Diego. The FBI describing the teen shooters as radicalized online. A day after pausing a plan to resume strikes on Iran, President Trump says they're begging to make a deal. Vice President J.D. Vance says the U.S. is negotiating in good faith.
13: I'm not going to be certain until we sign a deal that we have a deal, but I feel confident enough to keep on doing the work and to try to find a good deal for the American people.
11: He also says it's not a forever conflict, and he argues there has been real progress on the economy as Democrats hammer cost of living in the run-up to the midterms. Six states have primaries today: Pennsylvania, Georgia, Alabama, Idaho, Oregon, and Kentucky, where Republican Congressman Thomas Massey is trying to fend off Trump-backed challenger and retired Navy SEAL Eric Gowron. There's a runoff next week in the Texas Senate race, with the president now endorsing State Attorney General Ken Paxton over incumbent Senator John Cornyn.
14: Senator Cornyn taking to X to post in part, "It is now time for Texas Republican voters to decide if they want a strong nominee to defeat Democrat Texas State Representative James Tallarico in November, or a weak nominee who jeopardizes everything we care about."
11: Fox's Christian Goodwin. Stocks finish in the red, the Dow down 321 points at the bell. 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
18: This is applying for grants. They have people that can do it. And so, yes, we're very focused on that.
19: Know that we're watching this one very carefully.
20: Democratic senators said they were watching who ends up qualifying for a fund to claim they've been victims of government weaponization. Jessica Brenthal, Fox News.
11: The Justice Department agreeing to create that fund, part of settling against the IRS. The leaked tax returns, a document posted on the DA website today, now says that part of the settlement, the government will permanently drop any claims or current tax issues against the president, his sons, and the Trump Organization. A basketball star is about to race.
21: I'm running at the Indianapolis.

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1: What's Buffalo going to be this year? They made some big moves. They got a new head coach.
2: DJ Moore revenge game.
1: Oh, man.
2: Imagine DJ Moore lined up across from Tyreek Stevenson, huh?
1: That'll never happen.
2: A lot of people are like,
1: That'll never happen.
2: Jalen's going to follow him all over the field. Just wait. There'll be some point in that game. You just wait. I'm telling you now, on May 18th, DJ Moore's going to get coverage from Tyreek Stevenson, and he is going to feast. Yeah, I mean, it'll be like that, except it'll be Cousin Josh throwing the ball.
1: Why would you even put that out there?
2: Just saying. Revenge game. ESPN Radio 93.5, it is The Drive. Hope you're having a great Tuesday. I'm Curtis Allen. That is Evan Stone. That was a part of our conversation yesterday with Zach Pearson about the Bears and their very, very difficult schedule on paper. We're going through the teams that maybe could regress. We don't know who's going to be what, but the Bills got mentioned, and I immediately said revenge game. Because everyone always has a revenge game against the Bears.
1: It's except on the table.
2: Except for last year. There were no revenge games that I can think of, right? Can you think of a revenge game against maybe the Lions sweeping?
1: I was going to say maybe Detroit going against the coordinator who left them.
2: Mm-hmm.
1: No, I mean, everything else was just kind of... is what it was.
2: Yeah.
1: It was more of the Bears' revenge tour of going back to Washington.
2: That's right.
1: Yeah.
2: Their revenge tour will continue. That's what will happen. Thanks for spending some of your Tuesday with us. Hope it's been a good one for you so far. Plenty of goodness to get to. Maybe a little bit more NFL talk today. Did you see the Rashee Rice story?
1: I did.
2: Yeah. Rashee Rice going to jail. Got popped for, was it a failed drug test? Right? Marijuana? Is that what they got him for?
1: Sure.
2: I don't know. It's 30 days in jail, probably another 6 games on top of the 6 games he was already going to be sitting out to start this season. So not a great thing for the Chiefs, you know.
1: It's not what we would say is ideal.
2: Not usually, no. No, not a good thing to happen now or ever if you're an NFL franchise. You don't want to lose a Pro Bowl wide receiver you invested a lot in. But that's a whole other thing. We'll get into some Illini headlines here in just a few. Carson Gordy. Our guy from WICS-TV, are you whistling Bear Down?
1: I don't know why I just started whistling, but I just...
2: Was that Bear Down you were whistling?
1: No, it was just a happy little song.
2: Just a happy whistle. You were just happy to hear Carson's going to join us.
1: Yeah, I love Carson.
2: And I know you are itching to talk Premier League soccer. I know because you have said this is one of the biggest stories, if people don't know, in all of sports right now.
1: Yeah.
2: And you're going to introduce it to folks that don't know, and you're going to emphasize it to those that do know.
1: Are we leading off with this?
2: No, I'm just saying okay. I'm giving you some hype is what I'm doing.
1: I'm hyping up that. You
2: and what you will say about the Premier League and this big story. And also we'll do a Tuesday draft. And what are we drafting? It's Spielberg, right? That's what we're doing today for our Tuesday draft.
1: I totally forgot about that.
2: Oh, yeah, well, then I am going to kick your butt because I did nothing but research Spielberg movies for the last 24 hours.
1: Well, I'm such a film junkie, I didn't need to research nothing.
2: 217-359-2255, Scott and Terre Haute. Last two show openings, replay of old highlights. Why nothing from the Cubs?
1: I think it meant late to show openings. Mm. Wait, last two
2: TWO.
1: TWO show openings, replay of old highlights. Why nothing from the Cubs? Well, Scott, I'm going to tell you why there's nothing from the Cubs, because they've not been playing well.
2: That's why they're not in the highlight reel to start the show.
1: There's not a whole lot of highlights to put in there. Does that help? I'm going to tell you why there's nothing from the Cubs, because they've not been playing well.
2: That's why they're not in the highlight reel.

0: seven players that he says will get a hit tonight. That's a parlay right there, baby.
1: I'm gonna play that parlay, Joe.
0: Acuna, Turner, Jose Ramirez, Caminero, Judge, Nico, Witt Jr., Freeman,
1: Sam Antonacci.
0: Antonacci, yes.
1: Connor Griffin.
0: The Italian Stallion.
1: Murataka Murakami.
0: Yeah, Murakami from the White Sox. So that's a lot of hits
1: right there.
0: Mm-hmm.
1: Fun name.
0: I like it when you say it.
1: Yeah.
0: You do a much better job with it than I do.
1: I'm going to play that parlay. I'm going to take every single one of them.
0: We might do a little etched in stone later on in the show. We'll see. If you're feeling up to it, sir, how did we do last night?
1: No idea? Well, no. We did our five-team parlay money line.
0: Mm-hmm.
1: And the Phillies won. They did end up beating the Reds.
0: All
1: exciting
0: right.
1: game.
0: That's good.
1: But the Braves went to Miami and lost 12-0.
0: Hmm.
1: So that killed the parlay.
0: That's not good. It's not good when that happens. So. We'll also talk a little Cardinals-Pirates, speaking of baseball. The Redbirds back on ESPN 93.5 tonight, taking on the Pirates. Game starts at 6:45. Pre-game's going to start at 5:45. So it'll break into our 5 o'clock hour a little early. No big deal. We don't mind. It'll be good stuff. And, of course, we're talking to you all afternoon at 217-359-2255. On the Max Twin City Recycling text line.
1: All afternoon.
0: Hey, I don't know if I need the music bed for the Illini headlines today, because there's not really too many. There's only one or two, but I'll go ahead and...
2: Illini headlines.
0: I'll fire it anyways, because we go with baseball to start, and three Fighting Illini student-athletes were recognized with all Big Ten honors today following the regular season officially being over. And Aiden Flynn... named to the All-Big Ten second team. A.J. Putty tabbed with Big Ten All-Freshman team honors along with Flynn. There you go. Will Johannes selected as Illinois Sportsmanship Award recipient. And if you're keeping track, Flynn posted a 2.67 ERA during his debut collegiate campaign through 54 innings, striking out 51 batters. Not too bad at all. Stepped into a starting role as well. Flynn made 14 appearances and 12 starts this past season, held opposing hitters to a 188 average. He was named Big Ten Freshman of the Week for the first time in his career as well. So congrats to those players. And other than that, speaking of baseball, hey, Big Ten Tournament, that's happening right now on the Big Ten Network. Illinois and Iowa in the first round of the Big Ten Tournament. Let me get the score for you as we speak. At last I saw, there was 6 runs for Illinois, but 5 for Iowa now in the 7th, top of the 7th, 6-5 as we're speaking this very moment. So we'll keep you posted on that. And those are your brief Illini headlines for today, Evan Stone. Both baseball related.
1: Yeah, you did well.
0: Thank you.
1: Yeah.
0: Brief. It's most of my
1: brief.
0: Life. Yeah. It was my nickname in high school.
1: Brief?
0: Yeah, here comes old Brief Allen.
1: Yeah, I was Boxer Stone. So
0: it was old Boxer Stone. Watch out, he might drop his notebook.
1: I did not ever carry a notebook.
0: No? Why not?
1: I didn't need one.
0: You didn't have a Trapper Keeper?
1: I did not.
0: Mm.
1: I did not. Just wasn't ever something that I felt like I needed.
0: What was your best class? Favorite subject?
1: Favorite subject? U.S. history. Big history guy.
0: Solid. Is that the one you did the best in?
1: Naturally, yes.
0: Very good.
1: Awful at anything math, science related.
0: Okay.
1: Should not be a surprise to anybody.
0: How about English?
1: I was okay at English. I didn't like to read.
0: Mm.
1: But I could sit down and write something.
0: Did you take a creative writing class?
1: No.
0: Hmm. Any writing classes?
1: Do people do that?
0: Yeah, I took creative writing.
1: In high school?
0: Yeah.
1: Oh, no. No, I just took your regular old English.
0: Hmm. All right. 217-359-2255. That is your number for the Max Twin City Recycling text line. Love to hear from you throughout the show. So we'll do some soccer talk today. Are you excited that you get to do soccer talk later?
1: I am so excited. I could not be more excited.
0: Do you want to give a little soccer nugget right now? I don't want to...
1: Little soccer nugget? Yeah, we can do this right now because it won't be still going the next time we speak.
0: Okay.
1: Right now, in the Premier League, Bournemouth have a 1-0 lead over Manchester City.
0: Who?
1: You might be wondering, why is that such a big deal?
0: Well, I know Manchester City.
1: If Bournemouth holds on to this result, Arsenal officially wins the Premier League.
0: So who's out?

0: who's out? Like, yeah. Who's getting relegated?
1: Who gets relegated?
0: Well, for sure relegation, Wolverhampton is out.
1: Yeah.
0: They're going to drop down to the championship, which is what our biggest story in sports has to do with the championship.
1: Mm-hmm.
0: And Burnley are also going to be relegated. Yeah. So they are headed down to the championship as well. And the last relegation spot is between West Ham and Tottenham.
1: Hey, don't you bring the Spurs into this. Spurs
0: are... You just brought them into it.
1: I didn't ask the question.
0: You just asked the question.
1: I guess I did, didn't
0: so
1: I?
0: Tottenham right now are losing to Chelsea 1-0.
1: Oh, no.
0: So what? They're down 1-0.
1: So if they lose, are they going to get relegated?
0: No, because this weekend is the last game. So Sunday is the last day for the Premier League. But the reason that is such a big deal is because Arsenal is in the top spot. Man City is trying to chase them. And so if Man City loses this game, they can't catch up. And so then Arsenal would win the Premier League title for the first time in 23 seasons.
1: 217-359-2255. That's your number for the Max Twin City Recycling text line. I'm going to leave this one up to the text line. Mike and Arthur says, nobody in Central Illinois cares about soccer.
0: Well, that's just verifiably not true.
1: Because you live in Central Illinois.
0: I do, yeah.
1: And
0: I was in Arthur this morning.
1: Yeah.
0: I was at Yoder's talking about the Premier League, and I had five of those round tables were filled.
1: You having breakfast at Yoder's today? And everybody's talking soccer?
0: I had my fried mush.
1: Fried mush.
0: I had my fried mush with some syrup on top of it, and some bacon on the side, and about 12 cups of coffee. And
1: that's a lot of coffee.
0: My incredible waitress. We'll leave names out of this, but
1: yeah, you don't need to bring up Doris now. It's okay.
0: It wasn't Doris, I had a great time there, and then we went over to the Arthur Community Thrift Store.
1: Mm-hmm.
0: Which is right, Arthur Christian Thrift or whatever. It was popping off in Arthur today.
1: And now popping off on the text line. Jacob Muhammad says, can confirm Central Illinois is actually a hotbed for soccer. Mark says, I do. Go Liverpool.
0: You'll never walk alone.
1: Mm-hmm.
0: You don't know what that means.
1: Yeah, I do. Yeah, it's from a rock and roll song. Scott and Sarah Ho, let us know if a long soccer segment is coming. I will switch to tunes working out. Come on now, man. It's not going to be long. I'm only going to give him like 5 minutes to talk soccer.
0: Well, you know, I'll probably roll around on the floor a little bit for that and make it last 10. So, Scott, hey, buddy, we'll catch you in August because it's about to be soccer heavy coming into the summer. World Cup summer, baby.
1: The summer of stone. It's going to be the summer of soccer and stone. How about that? I could put together a song for that. Yeah, I'll put together a little intro bed just for you and Scott. It'll be pretty rockin' tune that he could listen to while he's working out. There you go. Yeah,
0: I'm a pretty big proponent of if you like sports, the only sports you don't like is because you don't understand them.
1: Well, that's usually how it goes for a lot of things. People don't like what they don't understand.
0: You can like something you don't fully grasp or understand. You know, a lot of people went and saw Interstellar.
1: Which one was that?
0: That was Matthew McConaughey. Oh, that was
1: McConaughey in space.
0: People didn't understand it, but they liked it. Same with Inception and Tenet.
1: I liked Inception.
0: People didn't understand it, but they liked it.
1: I liked it.
0: When it comes to sports,
1: I understood Inception.
0: If you like sports, but there's a specific sport, you're like, that sports. It's because you just don't understand it.
1: Mm.
0: Because the competitive nature and the way that they it's the beautiful game.
1: All right, I'll have this conversation with you.
0: Will you? Well, I mean,
1: I like putt-putt.
0: What else is there?
1: I like putt-putt. But I don't like golf.
0: Yeah.
1: So, like, I don't know. I just don't care. But some of it's just I just don't care. Like, if I find it boring, is that because I don't understand it?
0: Probably, yeah.
1: That's probably why I find it
0: boring. Well, because the chess match of when to go for it, when not to go for it.
1: I'm just not sophisticated enough.
0: I also don't know if putt-putt is a sport.
1: Hell yeah, putt-putt's a sport. It's a sport. You get that on late night ESPN sometimes. There, we'll ring the fight bell. Yeah, it's a sport. Fishing. Is fishing a sport?
0: Extra time. And we got 6 minutes of extra time in this Bournemouth-Man City game. Bournemouth still holding the 1-0 lead. You know what's crazy? My mom, so you heard me talking coming in here. Mm-hmm. My mom is in London right now. She is on a trip.
1: That's what you were talking about. Like when she came in
0: London, she is blocks from the Emirates where Arsenal plays. And Arsenal is on the verge of winning the Premier League title for the first time in.
1: All right. So when Evan walked in here, I thought something was really, really wrong because he said, all I heard was, she doesn't understand or grasp the importance of this situation. I was like,
0: Yeah.
1: Something must be really wrong. But it's just your mom's in London while soccer's happening. That's what it is.
0: I called her. I FaceTimed her. I was like, this is a huge moment. What are you doing? And she was at an Italian restaurant enjoying espresso martini.
1: She's going to end up meeting all the players or something and hanging out with them. Be like, these guys are so nice.
0: She said, well, what do you want an Arsenal shirt or something? I'm like, yeah, mom, fine. An Arsenal shirt. Just go out to the streets. They're about to fill the streets.
1: Would you like a t-shirt? 217-359-2255, Scott and Tara Hope. Not true. We all love basketball. The WNBA is a terrible product. I don't know if the WNBA has been more popular, though, than it is right now.
0: Yeah, it's very popular. But that's also – we're not sticking with – you love basketball.
1: Mm-hmm.
0: Okay? So that's fine. You're taking a piece of basketball out of it. That's fine because you might think something is a bad product within the sport.
1: Mm.
0: Most people right now are just saying soccer sucks as a whole.
1: You know what I don't mind?
0: And I just don't. I would guarantee the majority of people who want to make fun of soccer probably don't fully understand what's happening.
1: I don't make fun of soccer. I don't make fun of soccer.
0: I didn't say you did.
1: I'm just saying.
0: Yeah.
1: More than once. Well, you even like, you don't care about this. You've said that on the show. You don't care. I was like, yeah, I do. I'm interested.
0: That's a coping mechanism.
1: I'm interested.
0: Self-protection.
1: I have admitted more than once, I have learned everything about soccer by my kids playing soccer. Because I didn't play when I was a kid.
0: Yeah.
1: When I was a kid, you had to do one or the other. Like, the sports didn't overlap, so I chose baseball during soccer season.
0: Yeah, I feel like I had to do the same.
1: But they do both, so that's why we just live at the park. Every night we're doing something.
0: Yeah.
1: Baseball, softball, soccer, flag football, that's a thing right now.
0: Okay, we're in the 94th minute.
1: Uh-oh, okay.
0: Man City has a free kick right outside the 18.
1: Well, you know what we're going to do?
0: This is a massive moment.
1: Well, then it's a good thing we're going to catch a break here so we don't spoil the massive moment. Carson Gordy is going to join us. He's going to talk basketball because we all love it. He'll talk some football as well. Maybe he'll even talk some Premier League soccer. I don't know. Carson Gordy hopping on with us next to talk Illini on the drive.
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1: You all right over there?
0: They've done it, Tess!
1: Who did it?
0: Arsenal has officially won the Premier League for the first time in 22 seasons. No Man City, no Man United.
1: What?
0: No Liverpool, no Chelsea. It's Arsenal! Up go the Gunners!
1: Take that, Scott and Terre Haute. ESPN Radio 93.5, it is The Drive. I'm joking. We love you, Scott. I'm Curtis. That's Evan. Evan's very, very excited about Arsenal winning the Premier League. I'm curious if our next guest is going to be excited. We'll find out right now. We're going to talk Illini with him for sure. Our guy Carson Gordy is on the Dick Van Dyke Appliance World phone line right now. How are you, sir? Do you have soccer fever, Carson?
8: Arsenal, what, is that like a spray or something for like the kitchen? No.
0: All right, Carson, thanks for your time. I appreciate you calling in.
1: Oh, stop it.
8: I'm not a pro soccer guy. I'm sorry, guys.
1: You don't have to apologize to me, but Evan's going to be really bothered by this for a while.
0: No, Scott and Terre Haute is very excited for this conversation.
1: Yes. All right, well, we won't talk about soccer. Instead, we will talk about what we like to talk about with you because you've got the inside scoop on a lot of things. Let's talk some Illini, man. Let's start with basketball, and a lot of people have been – I don't even know if this is a dead horse yet. Is it a dead horse to talk about what Stojakovic is going to do, Carson? Have we – or can we just feel comfortable saying he's going to come back, or what's your take on that story?
8: Yeah, no, and I don't blame people for being concerned because, like, you see, like, highest vertical, you know what I mean? Mm-hmm. Super athletic, you know, it can be a defensive guy in every mock draft you see, like, 50th, 52, 54. So if this guy wants to get drafted, he's going to get drafted. But Jeff Perzello of ESPN won the best in the business. You know, he just wrote, he would expect Andre Stojakovic to be in the category of probably going back to school, just like Jeremy Fears in Michigan State. Just like John Blackwell of Duke. In Andre's situation, he'd make a lot more money in college. In Andre's situation, he could boost up his draft stock for 2027 in a weaker draft class for, you know, what people are saying. So, obviously, Andre has the decision to make until May 27th, but I have not read, like, a national guy or any of those kind of people be concerned that he's going to leave. You know, the expectation is he's going to be back at Illinois and get paid a lot of money.
1: And to that point, speaking of getting paid a lot of money, have you been following along with how Wagler's been doing at the Combine? And what's your take on, I mean, it seems like most people expect him to go at 5 to the Clippers, but would you be surprised to see him go in another spot, Carson?
8: Yeah, the interesting thing with him is I've seen things where he drops down to number 6 because a lot of people like Darius DeCuff from Arkansas. He's a little more twitchy, a little more explosive, and it just depends what you want in a point guard. Personally, like, I think he would be a really good fit at a lot of places because he's a really good passer. He's unselfish. And, I mean, some of his shooting stats at the Combine was really, really good. You know, off the dribble, he went 25 of 30. So I think no matter what, I think we're kind of splitting hairs. Like, this guy's going to be a top 6 pick most likely. And I was kind of looking at the money situation. Over 5 years, he can make $49 million before bonuses and endorsements for the Clippers. So I know Brad was like, you know, we talked to him. He wanted to potentially stay. We tried to get the NIL stuff. We just, you know, he's just got to go pro. And after hearing that number, I'm like, of course he's going to go pro. I mean, no college can pay you $10 million a year. So Keane's in a really, really good situation and a historically really good draft class.
1: ESPN Radio 93.5, it is The Drive. I'm Curtis, that's Evan. Carson Gordy on the Dick Van Dyke Appliance World phone line with us.
0: So what you're saying is he's not gonna withdraw and come back to Illinois.
1: No, that's not going to happen.
8: No, he's probably not going to pull a Stojakovic, you know what I mean? Like, that guy's going to be gone. And, you know, Kylan Boswell, he's been hit or miss. I've seen some projections where he goes undrafted. I've seen some where he gets drafted, number 58 for the Chicago Bulls. Dude, if that guy can regain his jump shot, he could have a pretty good NBA career. Do you guys know what his three-point percentage was at Arizona?
0: I mean, it was like 30, 32. It was north of 34, I thought.
8: It was 38.5%.
0: Yeah.
1: Take that, John and Camargo.
8: And he couldn't finish inside. And then it's been the exact opposite at Illinois. I mean, at Illinois, he was a 28 three-point, you know, percent shooter. So if he can regain the three-point shot in the NBA, like, he can be a 3-and-D player, but all the projections for him, he's like a coin toss, I think. I know. He's going to be, like, either 56 or undrafted.
1: What do you equate the – I mean, that's something that we didn't really dive into during his time at Illinois was some of the three-point shooting decline because he did so well defensively and he was so explosive going to the basket and there was just plenty of success happening. But what do you equate the decline in his three-point game to?
8: I couldn't tell you. I mean, it was surprising. Like, when he came to Illinois, everybody thought he was going to be, you know, a pretty good three-point shooter because at Arizona, he was, like, 39% inside the arc, you know? So I don't really know. Like, that junior year, maybe it was just a new rule dealing with Caster Jakachonis. And then in this past year, I actually thought he was a pretty good offensive player until he injured his hand. I mean, that guy was still scoring 14 points per game. He was making around 31, 32% of his threes. And, I mean, after that, he was never the same player. I mean, the NCAA tournament, I think his last basket was against VCU.
1: Mm.
8: You know what I mean? Like, yeah. He just offensively just really, really struggled. So I'm just hoping he can get healthy and have a pretty good NBA career because he's super, super young. He's a guy, you know, he skipped a grade. Like, he reclassified. Yeah. So he went to Arizona as a 17-year-old. I think in hindsight with Kylan, he probably could have benefited if he was an 18-year-old starting because he'd be a senior this year. So
0: yeah.
8: I wish him the best, though, and I still think he can, you know, still have a pretty good run at it.
0: Well, and I think at a bare minimum, he's got a great overseas career ahead of him. Like, he's a perfect player that can go play in Spain or France or something and just dominate for a decade. And so I think he's going to be okay one way or the other, but I know that he would love to get a run in the NBA as long as he can. So as you start looking at some mock drafts, you still think Keaton's in that top six range? Everything I look at has him going six to on the team. Yeah.
1: Not the Clippers, the Nets. Yeah.
0: Yeah. So is.
8: I already bought my Clippers jersey. I got it made from China. I got Keaton Wagler on the back. No, I'm joking. I don't wear jerseys. But, I have a thing. Like, the only time I'd wear a jersey if it's like a throwback, like, I'm a White Sox fan. I'd wear, a Frank Thomas retro. I wouldn't wear a jersey anyway. That's my side discussion.
1: Well, you know, that was a part of a conversation we had a week or two on the show is whether or not you wear jerseys. And I if it's a throwback or it's like a Hall of Fame player, I'm okay with it. But I just – there would be something about wearing a Wagler jersey that just seems weird to me as a middle-aged man. And I'm much older than you, but that's a whole other conversation.
0: Yeah. I'm totally cool just taking a quick little detour real fast. And congratulations on the weekend series, taking two of three from the Cubs. Exciting walk-off fashion. I know you are crazy busy right now, but did you get to watch any of those games?
8: I did get to watch games 2 and 3. And for that walk-off home run, Edgar Carrera, I mean, that was his first home run all year. That guy couldn't hit a seventh-grade pitcher. I mean, he was batting 150 heading into that game. And he hits a walk-off. And, you know, I kind of gave some of my Cub fans, you know, my friends, maybe a little bit of crap. I may have sent an L flag to one of my friends, you know, after that game, you know. But, you know, it's exciting as a White Sox fan because, I mean, they've made one playoff since 2008, if you don't count COVID. And right now, I know they lost yesterday, but they're right in the thick. Like, if it ended today, they'd be holding a wild card spot. So this American League is really, really weak this year. So if that offense, like Murakami and, you know, Colson Montgomery and Vargas, if they continue to stay hot, like, I'm not scared of the Royals. I'm not scared of the Minnesota Twins. You know what I mean? Like, Tigers been inconsistent this year. So it's possible the White Sox could sneak in as a wild card or win the division at 85 games, which is pretty crazy. And by the way, the Cubs are Cubs just got to get healthier. I mean, they're still a really, really good baseball team. I mean, you got to fix that bullpen at the deadline, or, you know, you got to do something. But I'd be pretty confident Cubs get a wild card at the very least.
1: I'm quoting you on that. ESPN Radio 93.5, it is The Drive. I'm Curtis, that's Evan. Carson Gordy, the Champaign sports anchor for Fox Illinois and WICS ABC 20 on the Dick Van Dyke Appliance World phone line with us. Real quick, let's switch gears. Let's talk a little bit of football. Are you ready for a giant scoreboard to grace us in a couple of months? I think it's going to be done by then, Carson.
8: Yeah, I think so, too. And I remember, I think, what was it, Sam Levitt was playing Fortnite, you know, at Tennessee on that scoreboard. So maybe Illinois should just, like, have, like, Madden tournaments and all those kind of games on there. Ooh. So it should be interesting with the scoreboard. Like, hopefully, you know, you're able to recruit some young kids, or, you know, it'd be entertaining. But, yeah, that was, I think it was part of Larry Geese's $100 million donation. So football team, I'm getting bullish and excited because I think a lot of people over the last couple of weeks, they're pretty concerned about the recruiting and
1: yeah.
8: Even about next year's team in general, just with all the defensive line questions or, you know, a lot of new offensive line faces. But I was looking at ranking CBS Sports. They're ranking Illinois number 28 in the country next year, which caught me off guard. I mean, that's one of the highest Big Ten teams. And when you look at Illinois' schedule, it's very favorable. The only teams that are ranked higher than them that they have to play is Iowa, Oregon, and Ohio State. Every other team's like in the 40s, 50s. Purdue's the worst Big Ten team by 33 spots. They're ranked 99th in the country. They have not recovered since the Ryan Walters era. But so there's a world. Like, I know people have concerns about Illinois' depth at certain positions or defensive line, but, you know, that's every team in college football with the transfer portal. Like, not everybody can return 16, 17 starters. So there's a real world Illinois can win 8, 9, 10 games and have a really, really good season.
0: Yeah, I saw something the other day. I can't remember who it was, but they had Illinois again as a playoff dark horse. So I think it's another one of those things where sometimes you can be too close to the situation and you become more negative because you're so close. Now, that doesn't diminish a lot of the questions we have on the defensive side of the ball specifically, but I think this team's they're ready to get after it, and your floor with Coach Bielema, as we've seen, is always higher than it has been in the past. So all you got to do, get the football out there and start hitting people.
8: No, 100%. And I can't wait, and this non-conference schedule is pretty favorable. I mean, it's Duke, Southern Illinois, and then UAB. So you're going to start 3-0, and then you got to go to Columbus in week 4. And, you know, and you got to take on the Ohio State Buckeyes. But, you know, it's going to be interesting. Hey, I want to ask you guys a question. What do you guys think about all this noise with the 2014 playoffs? Would you be in favor of it?
1: I don't want to see bad football. This is my take on it, is you're going to see bad football. And I'd rather not. That's my feeling or my instinct. And, I mean, maybe it won't. Maybe if you expand that much, you get the best of the best that are in the playoffs get a first-round bye, however they decide to lay it out, Carson. But to me, you're flirting with disaster and bad football. That's just my take on it, Evan.
0: Whatever. I don't care.
1: You don't care?
0: I mean, what a – like,
1: here's – you don't care.
0: Here's my thing is, okay, the NCAA tournament's just going to keep expanding. I knew as soon as they went from two teams to four to, you know, 12 – it's going to keep expanding. Like, just don't kill the sport. That's all it is. And if you expand to 24, you know, in football, it's like, hey, that's us. So I'm down. Put us in. In basketball, you expand to, you know, 100, and it's like, ah, frick, we were at the top of that. And so now it's really hard. But in football, you're in that little mix where it's like, yeah, I don't want to see bad football, but if I'm in the bad football, I might be okay,
1: you know,
0: with
1: you,
0: it.
1: Well, here's another thing. Like, you expand to 24, right? So does one team in the top 25 not get in then? Is number 25 just not get in, or how many at-large bids? I don't know, Carson, what do you think about it?
8: Yeah, it's pretty much – it's interesting. I go back and forth. Like, I've been a big college football guy my entire life, so, like, I was fine with the BCS because I like the regular season. Like, I thought the rivalry games, you know, they meant a lot. Like, college football is one of the most unique sports where, like, a team could go 9-3 and they beat their rival, and it's a really, really good year, and you're building towards the future. So it'd be a completely different sport if it goes to 24 team. And I think you really open the door for a team like LSU or Texas. So what? We lost 3-4 games. We have more talent than the 16 seed, and they can go on a deep playoff run despite having 3-4 losses. So I would say that's a con of it. I think if you're the lawyer for Illinois and you're advocating for Illinois, I think you want it. Like, Brett Bielema obviously wants the 24 team playoff because you get in as a 24 team or 23 team. We saw the last 2 years. They took care of South Carolina on the line of scrimmage. They took care of Tennessee on the line of scrimmage, so they could win probably one or two playoff games at this rate, with the current roster construction. I think one thing, like, obviously it's going to be a money decision for these people.
1: Yep.
8: You know, they're projecting that, you know, conference championships make this much, and if they replace them with playoff games, it'd make them an extra $400 million. You know, if they got rid of conference title games and expanded the playoffs. So, in today's world with the bowl games, like, everybody sits out at the Music City Bowl or the Citrus Bowl or this bowl. Well, you know, if it's 2014 playoff, those players aren't going to sit out anymore. Like, they have to play because you're technically playing for a championship. So you're essentially paying to watch a Citrus Bowl with no starters out, or a Music City Bowl or a Pop-Tarts Bowl. And but it would have huge widespread implications on the regular season. Like, Michigan, Ohio State is like, all right, we lost. We'll get you next week. It's not do or die. So it would just be a completely different sport and go more towards the NFL model. And people are still going to watch. That's the thing. So that's the situation that they know. Even if it expands to 24, like, are people really not going to watch college football anymore?
0: Yeah.
8: I think people are still going to watch.
1: Yeah, they will. You're right. Well, I agree with you on that.
0: And here's my thing on that point. As we even saw this past year, I think more than ever before, you're right. When you go to the bowl games, so many guys are opting out of the bowl games. So you're watching crappy football no matter what. Like, the bowl games kind of stink now. So if you're already watching crappy football in games that don't matter, I'm okay then watching a 24-team playoff in games that really do matter. And maybe those teams aren't as good, but nobody's opting out if they're in the playoff. So I think that's kind of – that's probably where I'm at. Cool, guys. All right. So
1: I thought that maybe Carson would have one more, but no, I'm all right. That's fine. All right. Carson, where can folks find what you're working on? And what are you working on right now, man? Because I know you're always doing something on your socials. My mom sends it to me every day. We've established this. So what are you working on right now?
8: Just everything. A lot of high school stuff right now. Pretty busy for softball, baseball, soccer. So just trying to keep tabs on that and be all over the place. What else am I doing? I kind of want to do a Chicago Bears story follow-up with the stadium stuff. I mean, Pritzker's been saying some juicy things and, you know, fighting with Brandon Johnson. So keep my eye open for that. You know, how does it affect the taxpayers? And just keep following Illinois basketball and football. I'm pretty excited about this Illinois basketball season. You know, I think Andre's going to be back, and I think they're going to be a top-five team in the preseason for the first time since 2005. And I think their offense is actually going to be better next year because I think they're going to play faster. And law of averages, I think they'll shoot the three better. Like, Savonimir will shoot better. You know what I mean? Like, I think Fox is a pretty good three-point shooter. And I think I'm going to throw it out there. I think Quinn Coleman can be an NBA draft pick next year. You know, he's a five-star who's more athletic and twitchier than Keen Wagler for attacking the basket and made 39% of his threes last year. So I'm not going to be surprised when he goes off. So super excited for this basketball and also football season.
1: Love it, man. Carson, where can folks follow along with all your work online?
8: You can find me on Gordy Report on Twitter. Just type in my name, GOURDIE, and then report, and then just type in my first and last name and old Facebook.
1: And you will see a Candace Allen right there at the top as his top fan saying, "You're doing a wonderful job. My son's on the radio. Did you know that?" Carson.
8: Should I give her a shout out?
1: You know, like, what? Do it. Fan? Do it. Yes. Wow. She has to be a top fan at this point. I'm sure she is. Carson, it'll make my mom very happy, and then I'll hear about it for a month. Did you know that young man, Carson, he made me his top fan. Why didn't you make me a top fan on Facebook?
0: He knows my name.
1: He knows who I am. Carson, you're the man, brother. Good to talk with you, and let's do this again soon.
8: All right, sounds good. Thanks, guys.
1: You got it. That's our guy, Carson Gordy, on the Dick Van Dyke Appliance World phone line, 217-359-2255 for the Max Twin City Recycling text line. Matt and Sydney, I feel I have seen coaches get extended from beating Green Bay, so I think rivals matter at least to the fan base.
0: Yeah, but that's the pros.
1: That's the pros. Johnny Camargo, 39% from three, the magic number. You heard it here first.
0: John, I just don't understand if you understand how awesome of a number that is.
1: He understands it. John knows what he's doing.
0: That is an elite three-point shooting number.
1: Maybe we just need to get John in here as our third man on the show. And just you two, I'll just, where's the fight bell? Let me ring the fight bell here. Let me ring that up. And then you guys just go at it. What do you think? Huh? That's never been done before. Are you paying attention?
0: What?
1: Oh, my God.
9: And I promise you, we will smash.
0: Oh, my man. I'm paying attention.
1: All right, just checking.
0: We're talking about coaches getting extended from beating Green Bay.
1: Not great news in the Big Ten baseball tournament right now. Top of the eighth, Iowa just went on a tear in the bottom of the seventh as they put up five runs. 10-6 Iowa right now over Illinois. Again, going to the top of the eighth, so Illinois up to bat. We'll keep you posted on that one. Throw some curveballs your way next on The Drive.
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1: 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I'm Curtis Allen. That is Evan Stone. I hope you're having a fantastic Tuesday. Kind of a muggy one. Michael in Charleston says the 2014 playoff will be so bad. Already have an average of about 20 points in the 8-12 playoff team. A 2014 playoff will lead to more blowouts and no conference title games. Would suck. Would stink. It'd be awful. He says a lot of other things. I don't want bad football. And I understand the point that Carson made, and I do kind of, and you hinted on it too. Like, are people really just not going to watch college football? I don't know, man.
0: Well, here's the thing.
1: Some games will be more intriguing than others.
0: A 2014 playoff will be so bad of about 20 points in the 8-12. Because he's saying already in the 8-12 team playoff, there's 20-point blowouts is what he's saying.
1: Yeah.
0: Well, the 2014 playoff will – I mean, those games they're adding essentially are going to be of teams of equal caliber playing each other to then get to the good teams.
1: Yeah, you might
0: – So here's my thing.
1: You might get some good stuff.
0: A bunch of 8-4 teams playing. Well, here's my thing. Those 8-4 teams are already playing each other in bowl games with opt-outs. So why not just have them play each other in a playoff with no opt-outs? I think as a whole, you'll get better football when you're looking at December, January football. But yeah, like I have no desire to watch Illinois versus...
1: Trying to think of a mid-major that they would play?
0: No. The best teams in the nation. Like, Illinois against, you look at this past year, you got Indiana and Miami playing. Like, Illinois is not going to do well in those games.
1: No.
0: I don't need to see that. But you're talking about a first-round playoff game of Illinois versus, a middle-of-the-pack ACC team. You get to host?
1: What about a...
0: I'm all in.
1: A Duke rematch if Duke found their way into the playoffs, something like that.
0: Yeah, if you're hosting Duke in the first round of the playoffs, you get a December Memorial Stadium game. Like, I'm all for that. I'd rather watch that than Illinois go back and play South Carolina again with, 10 opt-outs.
1: 217 texture. Need to make the college football playoff 16 teams. That way there's no stupid buys, and all the top 8 teams will get one home game instead of just 4 right now. I'd be okay with that. I'd be okay with that.
0: Well, and here's the other thing. How much we loved, so the South Carolina game that everyone is like, the heat that Beamer and Bielma got out of that matchup.
1: Oh, it was something.
0: Imagine if that was a playoff game and not just the bowl game that it was.
1: Oh, it was.
19: It's heated and competitive out there.
1: Oh, yeah.
0: I mean, that would have been so much more intense. And I think that's what I'm like. Now, do I necessarily want to sit down and watch, let's say, a Duke and Vanderbilt playoff game? I don't know. Maybe not. But
1: maybe if you got nothing else to do that Saturday afternoon.
0: Yeah, it's
1: Friday
0: night,
1: whatever it's on.
0: Here, Scott and Terre Haute and I, I've often said that we are one of the same mind. That we agree on a lot of things.
1: You have often said that, huh?
0: Any way the Illini can get in, all for it. And that's where I'm at.
1: Just want to hear this. Wants to hear this in December. Right?
0: But here's the thing. From the 217 texter with the 16 teams, no buys, all that stuff. That's how you get the massive blowouts.
1: Because you've got the top four teams
0: playing the bottom teams. And I don't need to see James Madison go to Oregon.
1: Yeesh.
0: That's a dumb playoff game.
1: What would be, in your world, take the money out of it, in your world, perfect playoff scenario? What would you like it to be?
0: Amount of teams?
1: Yeah.
0: Perfect?
1: Yeah.
0: Top
1: eight?
0: Probably the way – I'm okay with the way the NFL does it. Now, the problem with the NFL is that the talent level is so much higher, and so all your teams, even bad teams in the NFL, are much closer to the best teams in the NFL than middle college teams are to the best teams in college.
1: Hey, a lot of people were doubting those Carolina Panthers. I said they had a chance in the first round to get a win last year. They did. They took that. Did that game go to overtime? It came down to the last play. I know that. But
0: it was the nail biter the whole time for Los Angeles to go out to Carolina. So I do think, and I want to have representation from teams outside of the Power Four conferences. So I know you got to do something, but there's no reason James Madison should be going out to Oregon. There's no reason that Tulane should be going to Ole Miss. You know, it's like, give those teams representation by letting them play. You know, if you go to a 24 team, maybe they get a win against a lesser team, but they got to make it to that stage.
1: I think ultimately it will be one of those things where it'll be fun to debate it until it happens. And then it'll expand, it'll happen, and then we'll go, all right, here we are, and it won't be a thing. Yeah,
0: I really did not like BCS, so I disagreed with Carson there. Like, I understand whatever. It just felt so, you know.
1: Rigged? Oops, did I say that?
0: Oh, man, we've had the same two teams in here.
1: Felt a little odd. Felt like something stunk, maybe.
0: Yes. So I do feel like there needs to be some form of a playoff system, and there's no way to get it perfect.
1: No.
0: Whatever.
1: Never will be.
0: Whatever.
1: But you know what is perfect? It's always perfect.
20: Curtis's curveball.
1: Bringing
0: Curtis's
1: them back.
0: Curveballs.
1: Bringing them back, baby.
0: The balls that curve.
1: That's right, coming at you. And we're scent-related today. We're smell. We're five senses.
0: Smell.
1: Yes, we're focused on the smell. All right. New study of odors in homes reveals that homes with the most carpeting are the most likely to smell.
0: Makes sense.
1: It's not smells. It's a symphony of dust mites, pizza crumbs, and spilled coffee is really what it is. Just
0: getting in there.
1: Just getting in there, baby.
0: Yeah. I mean, that makes sense. It's really hard to clean carpets.
1: Yes. It's awful. It's one of the... Then... Yeah. Do you have all wood floors, or you just want, or whatever? You have a lot of carpet in your house?
0: No, our bedrooms are all carpet, but everything downstairs is hardwood.
1: I like that. You're doing it right downstairs.
0: I disagree.
1: You don't?
0: I love a good carpet.
1: I love a good. It does feel nice when you got a good carpet.
0: The Kirby guys taught me how vacuums work and/slash don't work.
1: Uh huh.
0: And so that's why your carpets are always dirty.
1: Ah. Okay. Well, speaking of education. Education researchers say that when kids attend classes from home, like during snow days, the subject they most have the trouble with is, guess, Evan Stone?
0: Science.
1: No, it's math. You're close, though.
0: Those were the two that went in my head.
1: Yeah. You know, I used to be clueless about math, and then I turned a full 360 degrees.
0: So you went right back to where you started?
1: You got that one, didn't you?
0: Yeah,
1: yeah. Pretty good dad joke there.
0: Right. Well, I love when people talk about their life getting turned around. They're like, it was a full 360, man. I'm like, you're right back where you started. That's not a success story.
1: We stop worrying about what people think about how we're doing in life at the age of 46. And that includes how we smell, too. We're all right with it. Survey finds we stop worrying about what other people think of us at the age of 46. The survey of adults who are 55 and older found that we don't feel comfortable in our own skin until we're 42. So apparently this is the year for me. I'm getting there, buddy.
0: Congratulations, man.
1: I'm finally going to make it. And finally, since this is all odor-related and we're throwing curveballs, a survey of couples, married couples, say that 40% of married couples surveyed say they remember the first time this happened in their relationship. What is it?
0: Oh.
1: Think about the subject we're on today.
0: They poop with the door open.
1: Close. The first time the significant other farted in front of them.
0: Wait, when?
1: Mm-hmm. Remember the first fart? Yes.
0: Oh, I don't remember the first fart.
1: Yeah, well, I bet Mrs. Stone does. Well, maybe. I don't know. It's 40% of the couple surveyed say they remember the first time that happened.
0: You know what I do remember?
1: And then they knew it was love at first smell.
0: Oh.
1: Mm-hmm.
0: Or those are your curveballs. I remember the car rides home from dates.
1: Yeah?
0: Where you're like, oh, finally. You just let it. That poor car.
20: Give him a heater.
0: That poor car, man.
2: What?
0: Hey, cool. We talked about this a little bit yesterday. The Tarps crew, Tarp Off crew.
1: Yeah.
0: In St. Louis, the Stephen F. Austin Baseball Club.
1: The Stone Cold Steve Austin.
0: That's tonight's their last night at Busch, and the Cardinals just announced that they will be throwing out the first pitch.
1: All of them, shirtless, are going to throw it out. That'll be good. 217-359-2255. That's your number for the Max Twin City Recycling text line. We got about, there have been a couple technical glitches, but we should have news here in about 10 seconds. Going into the ninth, 10-6 still Iowa over Illinois right now in the Big Ten tournament. We'll keep you posted on that. Evan gets to do some Premier Soccer next on the drive.
0: Yes!
21: Did not die in vain on Lisa Brady. Fox News. That message from police in San Diego paying tribute to the three people killed in a mosque shooting yesterday.
22: Without question, there would have been many more fatalities yesterday.
21: Police Chief Scott Wall says a security guard had a gun battle with the two teen suspects, were drawn outside by two other men who also killed before the teens killed themselves. The FBI says the suspects met online, used guns belonging to a parent, and left a manifesto against a wide range of races and religions. The vice president is defending the anti-weaponization fund being created by the Justice Department.
23: $7 billion

0: were also killed before the teens killed themselves. The FBI says the suspects met online, used guns belonging to a parent, and left a manifesto against a wide range of races and religions. The vice president is defending the anti-weaponization fund being created by the Justice Department.
1: For individuals convicted of assaulting law enforcement during education will be judged case by taxpayer money to friends and allies of President Trump.
2: I think that what we're going to see, hopefully, is the entire country, led by this Department of Justice, turning the page on the lawfare.
1: Asked about potential payments for individuals convicted of assaulting law enforcement during the January 6th riot, Vance says each application will be judged case by case.
0: Fox's Jared Halpern at the White House. That fund, part of settling a Trump lawsuit against the IRS over leaked tax returns. A doc. Listening. Fox News.
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6: Paid spokesperson. Time spent on application may vary. Online health questions required.
0: The CDC says 18 people who were on a cruise ship hit by a deadly hantavirus outbreak will remain quarantined through the end of the month.
7: Two cruise ship passengers were transferred last week from Atlanta to the National Quarantine Unit at the University of Nebraska Medical Center, bringing the total number there to 18. Now the CDC Acting Director Jay Bhattacharya has signed an order for two of those individuals who were on board the MV Hondius to remain quarantined in Nebraska. This comes as one woman said she tried to leave but was told she could not, that law enforcement could become involved. Angela Perryman, who has a home in South Florida, told the New York Times she's tested negative for the virus and plans to take legal action. The CDC notes that since passengers left the ship, three additional cases of hantavirus were identified in France, Spain, and Canada.
0: Fox's Jessica Rosenthal. A busy primary day around the U.S. with voting in six states, including Kentucky, where President Trump is backing a challenger to Republican Congressman Thomas Massie. The president's also looking ahead to next week's Senate runoff in Texas, calling Republican Senator John Cornyn a good man, but endorsing State Attorney General Ken Paxton, the winner, to face Democrat James Tallarico in the fall. A country star makes history.
8: She's from Texas, I can tell.
9: And her language, Choosing Texas, is hitting high notes at Billboard. The song making history with a 10th week at number one on the Billboard Hot 100. Only 4% over the survey 67-year history reached that milestone, and it's rare among country songs. Choosing Texas is one of just four songs to rule the Hot 100 for 10 or more weeks and make the Hot Country Songs top five. Notably, three have done so in the last three-plus years. Language set another mark on the latest Hot 100 with Be Her holding in number two, making her the first artist known primarily for country music to claim the chart's top spot simultaneously for multiple weeks. Michelle Polito, Fox
0: News. Selling Dow dropping 322 points. Elisa Brady. This is Fox News.
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4: 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I'm Curtis Allen. That is Evan Stone. Hope you're having a great Tuesday. Big shout out to Carson Gordy for joining us a little bit ago. If you missed that conversation, we get into some Illini business with Carson. You can hear that before the Cardinals game tonight. Cardinals pregame starts at 5:45. But right now, we're going to do something special. I know it's special for you, Evan Stone.
5: It is.
4: I know it's special for you. And your mother is live on location. We sent her all the way to England for this story.
5: Yeah, she's getting us.
4: So she's hanging out with the players from Arsenal, the football club. Not the war chest.
5: She just sent me a photo that her and her friend have finally found a pub.
4: Ooh.
5: They are in a pub in London yelling, North London is red! It is red! Always North London is red.
4: Not ole, ole, ole.
5: No, because it is red! Always North London is red.

0: is you've got the major clubs in the Premier League. When you look at Man City, Man United, Liverpool, Chelsea, these are the clubs that have the majority of the money. And Arsenal has always been historically great club. But over the last, you know, two decades, they've kind of been just on the cusp of the outside looking in. And finally this year, in the year of their king, 2025, 2026.
1: Who's king?
0: Arsenal's king.
1: Okay, just checking.
0: Arsenal brings home the Premier League title, and they knock off the powerhouse, the financial backing, the oil... What do you call
1: it? Tycoons.
0: Czars. No, they're not czars. They are...
1: Tycoons.
0: No, that's American. An oil tycoon is here in the States. Anyway,
1: right, an oil tycoon in the UK.
0: An oligarch.
1: There
0: Whatever.
1: You go.
0: Whatever. So they knock off Man City, and they win the Premier League. But an even bigger story happened today.
1: The guy that drinks your milkshake, that's who he is.
0: Yeah, the guy, an even bigger story happened than Arsenal winning the Premier League right now. Happened in the league, actually, right below the Premier League.
1: Okay.
0: So here's what we're going to do. This is how European English League soccer works. Okay? So you mm-hmm. have the Premier League. The Premier League is the top division.
1: Mm-hmm.
0: And in the top division, you have 20 clubs.
1: Okay.
0: This would be the NFL. This would be Major League Baseball. This would be the NBA. This is the top of the division. You tracking?
1: Mm-hmm. I'm with you.
0: Now, underneath the Premier League, you have what is called the Championship. The Championship is another 23 clubs that are in the Championship. Then below the Championship, you have League One. Another 23 clubs. And then below League One, you have League Two. Okay?
1: Mm-hmm.
0: Those are your professional leagues. Now, the way that English soccer works is you have relegation and promotion. So if there's no tanking in soccer. It's one of the best things in all of sports. No matter how much you hate soccer, relegation and promotion is one of the best things in all of sports creation. If you finish in the bottom three, you are dropped down to a lower league.
1: Yep.
0: If you finish in the top, you are promoted to a higher league. All of the emphasis there is to be the best you can possibly be and keep getting promoted. Now, what's fascinating is below League Two, they're not technically professional leagues.
1: Mm-hmm. James Bond. I thought this would set
0: okay.
1: the tone. Yeah.
0: However, it keeps going. You then have tiers among tiers among tiers among tiers. All the way down to the eighth tier, you've got a bunch of janitors and pub guys and their intramural squads. Technically in England, you and I could create an intramural soccer club. And we could work our way to the Premier League.
1: Well, I really need to crank up the music for that.
0: That's how this works. So it is fascinating how this goes. Now, in the Championship, which is the league that you can get promoted from the Championship
1: right.
0: to the Premier League.
1: You go up.
0: If you get relegated from the Premier League, you go to the Championship.
1: You go down.
0: Okay?
1: It's not really a championship. I mean, it's just the name of the league.
0: It's just the name. It's just a step below Premier.
1: Mm-hmm.
0: Right?
1: I want to call it the Aluminum League, but go on.
0: The richest game in sports is played in the Championship. It is the playoff final to figure out who goes to the Premier League.
1: Mm-hmm.
0: So the way that it works is you have the winner of the Championship. So first place and second place are automatically promoted. They go to the Premier League.
1: Yep.
0: Then you take third, fourth, fifth, and sixth place, and they go in a playoff. And the winner of that playoff amongst those teams, they are also promoted. The richest game in sports is the playoff final of that playoff. The winner of that team gets a minimum financial windfall of around $200 to $320 million.
1: Goes right into the kitty.
0: Straight into that organization.
1: Yep.
0: Straight into that club. The loser of that game gets nothing. straight back into the championship, muddling around for another decade.

0: decade. This is the story that has happened. So the playoff final is this Saturday. It is Hull City versus Southampton. Okay. Famously known for sending off the Titanic, which sunk.
1: That did happen, yes.
0: Southampton is caught filming training sessions, practices of Middlesbrough. Not very stealthily because they got caught.
1: So it's like Spygate.
0: So it is Spygate in English soccer. They beat Middlesbrough to go to the playoff final, but they were caught filming training sessions. And the European Football League came out today and they said Southampton is kicked out of the playoff final. They are no longer allowed to play. They have been eliminated, and we are now taking Middlesbrough, the team they beat, and putting them in the final. This is like if, okay, the Seahawks beat the Rams to go to the Super Bowl.
1: Mm-hmm.
0: But it comes out the week before that that they were filming some of the Rams' practices. And so even though you won, you are eliminated. You can't go to the Super Bowl. The Rams are going to go to the Super Bowl instead.
1: So isn't that what should have happened to Tom Brady? Shouldn't that have happened to Bill Belichick?
0: No.
1: Okay.
0: So, it is a crazy story, and the more you read about it, the funnier it gets. They have pictures of the Southampton guy who was caught filming the Middlesbrough practices. He's an intern in Southampton.
1: Of course he is.
0: He's literally standing behind a tree with his phone recording the practices. I'm telling you, it is meme worthy.
1: So he's not very stealthy, no?
0: Oh, no.
1: This is what I imagine was playing while the kid was doing it, while he was spying.
2: There's a man who leads a life of danger.
1: Yeah, this song matches up perfectly with the picture of the kid standing behind the tree.
0: It is every meme of someone trying to hide behind a tree and they're doing an awful job at it is what's coming out right now. Now, this is a massive deal because Southampton, they were a Premier League regular for decades, generations. And they were relegated not only out of the Premier League, they did the full moon door drop multiple divisions. They went all the way down to League One. So they got relegated multiple times. And this is their journey and their story back up to the top. And they were about to make it to fulfill this wonderful, beautiful underdog story. We've made it all the way back, and now they are punted back down into the championship.
1: Instead, they are filthy liars.
3: You have no manners.
1: That's what they are.
0: So they also are probably looking at a 4-point deduction next year to start off the year. So they're going to start at negative 4 points to try and get back up to the Premier League. But
1: they just need to get a better spy, Evan. That's all.
0: They need someone who can, I don't know. So this isn't the first time this has happened.
1: They need a better spy.
0: But this is the first time that a massive penalty like this has been doled out. So it's whether you care about soccer or not, this is guaranteed to be the largest story in sports this week, and I don't know if there's anything that could top it.
1: I'll tell you what could top it.
0: So I have cultured y'all. Thank you for allowing me to be a part of this journey.
1: You know what could top it?
0: What's that?
1: Aaron Rodgers returns to the Steelers.
0: That's already happened.
1: Oh.
0: That happened this past weekend. We didn't talk about it. Aaron Rodgers officially signs a one-year deal worth $25 million to go back to the Steelers.
1: Let me see. Merez decides he's going to go to the NBA instead of come back to Michigan.
0: That also has already happened.
1: Oh, okay.
0: Merez officially announces today that he will not be returning to school. He is staying in the NBA draft.
1: Let's see. The tarps off craze ends after tonight with the Cardinals.
0: We'll see. I mean, tarps off, the crew is leaving, but maybe they'll stick around. I don't know. Maybe people will pick it up and run with it.
1: You know what could top this story? I'm not trying to. LeBron. LeBron's going to see this story. Doesn't LeBron own a football club? Doesn't he own a soccer team? Partial owner of something?
0: Yeah, he probably is.
1: I feel like
0: a lot of guys are partial owners.
1: He's
0: going
1: to be like, no, I can't let this outshine my football club. I have to go back to the Lakers immediately. That's what I need to do.
0: Wouldn't be a bigger club.
1: You don't think that would be a bigger story? LeBron's return? No? You're going to stick with... I'm just saying.
0: Wade says, Europe can't afford to pay a soccer... They can afford to pay a soccer team $300 million... Well, it's pounds or dollars, I guess, sure. But they don't have money for military to protect their country. Well, here's the thing, is Europe's not paying anybody anything.
1: This is the league.
0: Yeah.
1: It's the league.
0: You know, if...
1: would you want the NFL to protect you, sir?
0: It's not...
1: Hey, Jerry Jones says, I'm going to be safe. There's nothing to worry about.
0: I'm glad that my taxpayer dollars are not going to reward the Seahawks for winning the Super Bowl.
1: I hate that George McCaskey runs the Bears. I don't think I'd want him to have anything to do with the U.S. military.
0: Good grief. Good grief. No, that money's all based out of TV deals and funding and – or not funding, but ad deals and sponsorships and everything that comes with being a part of quite literally the richest league in all of sports, the Premier League in Europe.
1: Mm. Why don't you go join the Premier League, huh?
0: I would love to.
1: Why don't you go do that, sir?
0: Now, full disclosure, the team that I'm a full supporter of, Swansea City Football Club, they are in the championship. They were relegated out of the Premier League in 2017, I think, and we have been fighting, trying to get back to the Premier League ever since, and it's been a long haul.
1: 217-359-2255, that's your number for the Max Twin City Recycling text line. Tuesday is draft day. Are you ready to do some drafting?
0: I got to look up some Spielberg.
1: You better get
0: films.
1: On it, buddy. Because
0: has he made any soccer movies?
1: Yes, he did. The one with Will Ferrell. I believe he directed that one.
0: Kicking and Screaming.
1: Yeah, with Ferrell and Ditka. Yeah, that was the one that Spielberg
0: made.
1: You can
0: draft Robert Duvall.
1: And Robert Duvall, the great Robert Duvall. You can draft that first, next on the drive.
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1: I hope your Google search has helped you, buddy, because you're in big trouble. 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
1: It's draft day. 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
1: 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It is The Drive. 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And today, one of, if not the greatest director of all time, depending on who you talk to. Certainly, he's in the team photo. The best Spielberg movies. Evan and I are going to go head to head. It's just the two of us. This is the first draft we've done without Coop. No Lindy, no Big Def. So it's just me and you. So do we do this snake style, or do you just want to go back to how we did this a year ago, where we just go back and forth?
2: I think it's still got to be snake style.
1: Still do it snake style?
2: I think that's the fairest way to do it, because we should have been doing that beforehand.
1: Mm.
2: I'm having a hard time getting out of executive producer stuff.
1: Why don't you have the IMDb app on your
2: phone? I do. That's literally what I'm scrolling through. It only wants to show me.
1: Oh, you're really trying.
2: Well, I'm just scrolling. You know?
1: Really, really trying to make this happen.
2: Gremlins, executive producer, off the list.
1: Yeah, no, I told you what executive producer meant yesterday.
2: Who knew that he was an executive producer for Gremlins?
1: We do now. Why did I think that he directed that? I don't remember.
2: Well, unless IMDb's lying to me, it's got him as executive producer.
1: Hmm. All right, here's how we do it. Every Tuesday, we hold a draft. We go back and forth with our picks, and then it is up to you to decide who won. You vote. Text us at 217-359-2255. That's the number for the Max Twin City Recycling text line. You can also vote on our Twitter and Instagram. 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That's where most of the votes come from, is our social media. So if you're not following us there, please do, at TheDrive935. Also on the Facebook page, just search for ESPN 93.5. All right, since this was your subject and you picked, you know what? Do you want to flip a coin for who goes first here?
2: Or
1: do you just want to go first?
2: Well, I don't think we should do that. I think we should do some form of paper scissors.
1: Yeah, let's rock paper scissors this live on YouTube.
2: Ready?
1: Rock paper scissors shoot. Rock, paper, scissors, shoot. Ah, you won.
2: I'm going to go second.
1: Oh, you're going second. Dang it. Okay.
2: And we made the rule movies only.
1: Movies only.
2: So limited series are out.
3: Check the rule book.
1: Yeah.
2: Yep. So we're not doing limited series.
1: That means you cannot take
3: The Band of Brothers.
1: You cannot pick that, sir. Movies only.
2: Movies only.
1: Mm-hmm. All right. Well, then, I guess it is it's that time. I got to go with my heart when it comes to Spielberg movies, and I'm going to take my personal favorite of his. It is a summer classic for me, and one of the first movies I remember scaring the bejesus out of me as well. I'm going to take Jaws with my first pick in the Spielberg draft.
2: Okay.
1: The Academy Award winner, Jaws.
2: Frick.
1: Uh-huh. You don't get to have Jaws.
2: I wasn't going to take Jaws.
1: Yes, you were.
2: But I think I was looking at the wrong thing this whole time.
1: Oh, you were looking at Martin Scorsese movies? You're looking at Scorsese movies?
2: You want to know why I was struggling?
1: Simon Spielberg movies? What were you looking at over there?
2: No, I was in the executive producer category. So it was only showing me executive producer. That's okay, because I'm good, because now I found the list, and literally the list I was writing down, I feel good about.
1: All right, go ahead.
2: Okay, so I'm going to take, I'm glad you took Jaws, because that's,
1: I know.
2: That wasn't even on my list, because it's not up there for me. I'm going to go with my favorite Steven Spielberg movie, I'm not even going to talk about it. Saving Private Ryan is my favorite Spielberg movie.
1: Yeah, it's great. It is great. That was my second pick.
2: Yeah, and then, I mean, there's a lot of directions to go here, but I'm going to go with the one that started a whole series together.
1: Mm.
2: And I do think with these, we have to pick a specific movie.
1: Okay.
2: I'm going to go with Last Crusade. Indiana Jones, ended. should have. I'm going to go with Indiana Jones and The Last Crusade.
1: All right. I'm okay with that one. Well done, sir. Well, now I'm up. I will, you know what?
2: You get two here.
1: I get two here. I'm feeling good about that. Well, I have to stick with my monster theme, I think, is what I have to do. And I have to welcome you to Jurassic Park with my next pick.
2: The original?
1: The original. I'm going OG. There's the sequels don't come close to the original.
2: Yeah, they're not good.
1: They're not that. There's really is.
2: Alan!
1: Yeah. No. No. No.
2: Okay, what you got here?
1: All right, and the next one, I am going to pick a film that I thought was just incredible. It's about my favorite president ever. The Ooh. Acting was superb. I am taking Lincoln with my next pick in the Spielberg draft. That means yeah. I got, is that three for me already?
2: That's three for you.
1: Holy Columbus, Ohio. Okay, you're on the clock.
2: Yeah, Daniel Day-Lewis.
1: Mm.
2: Incredible.
1: Yep.
2: In that.
1: Mm-hmm.
2: Okay, so I get two here. You and got two I do here. I do get the wraparound. Mm-hmm. So, oh, man. Okay, so here there's like personal cult classic favorites that it's like, well, I'm not going to win if I pick this. But
1: you don't know that.
2: I'm going to hold
1: sure.
2: on for a couple of those. I'm going to go ahead and take another personal favorite of mine right here.
1: Mm-hmm.
2: Actually, I'm not. I'm going to go ahead and take E.T. right now.
1: Biscuits.
2: I like E.T., but I think that's just one that maybe if it's not my personal favorite, I still got to get it on the list.
1: Okay.
2: Right? I think it's got to be there. Now I'm going to take maybe a personal favorite of mine, and I'm going to take Catch Me If You Can. I love Catch Me If You Can.
1: Tom Hanks, yeah?
2: Tom Hanks, Leo,
1: Yeah, him.
2: Why am I blanking right now?
3: Samson.
2: I need more cowbell.
3: I was way off.
1: Mm-hmm.
2: I need more cowbell.
1: Will Ferrell.
2: No.
1: Will Ferrell's the guy that needed more cowbell.
2: Holy crap.
1: Oh, do you mean Christopher Walken?
2: That's the one. Jeez, I haven't had a Celsius today. Oh, man. I think I automatically lose now. Anyways, Catch Me If You Can is one of my favorite movies of all time.
1: All right, I'm back on the clock. And that means I got two here, correct?
2: Yep, these are your last two.
1: My last two, so I really got to make them count. Well, then I got to go with one of the best ever. It might be the most fun movie ever.
2: Ooh.
1: Mm-hmm. It's very fun. He was the writer for this film. I am going to go with, from 1985, The Goonies.
2: Yeah. So here's the thing.
1: Not a producer. He was the writer.
2: No, but I had that on my list, and then as I'm scrolling through, can you be a writer and an executive producer at the same time?
1: Yeah, of course you can. So if you wrote it and you put the a lot of people do, they write it and put
2: where,
1: the money into
2: that's
1: it.
2: That's where I was struggling, because I kept finding executive producer on movies that I could have swore that he was more than, but since I was only in the executive producer category, I couldn't get out of it. So I had Goonies on my list, and then I took it off because I wasn't sure. Darn.
1: Now I really got to... Really got to think about this one here. My last one here.
2: Should we get? We could go more than five. It's just us.
1: No, we're gonna stick to five. You took E.T.
2: I did.
1: I can't really. I mean, I could take an Indiana movie, but it's not the same now.
2: Yeah.
1: Okay. I'm thinking. I want to double check something real quick before I make this pick.
2: Oh.
1: All right.
2: Well, while you're doing that, Swansea's got a great opportunity.
1: I don't
2: want to
1: hear about
2: past...
1: Swansea.
2: Come on.
1: All right, go ahead and talk about Swansea.
2: They've got a great opportunity. They spent some money this spring, but they have a really good direction of where they're headed. Mm-hmm. And the manager, the gaffer that they've got in charge right now, he went on a tear of a run at the end of this year. Really did a great job holding things together. And I'm excited. I'm excited to see what they're going to turn into over the summer. But this happens a lot where they finish a year strong and it's just not enough to get into the playoff spot. And then as we get through the summer, you have a lot of momentum and a lot of potential. And ooh, I think we could do this. And then they start the next year slow again. It's like, dang it. We got to start over all again. Okay.
1: All right. I'm going to take Schindler's List.
2: Okay. I was going to try and steal that at number five.
1: Yeah, I'm going to take it right here.
2: It wasn't getting taken.
1: Well, I was waiting for you to take it early. You just kept talking about it. You've talked about it for days now.
2: I think it's because I saw it so recently and I'm still depressed.
1: All right. Well, I haven't watched it in a few years, so I'm gonna take Schindler's List with my last choice.
2: What were you looking up?
1: I wanted to double check something with Back to the Future.
2: He's only an executive producer.
1: I know he is. I couldn't remember if he
2: was. That one, I made sure I had
1: that. That's what I was looking up, is to see if he was a writer on Back to the Future. I knew he was an executive producer, and I knew he didn't direct it, so I wanted to double check. But I was like, all right, fine. Taking Schindler's List right there. You're up, sir, on the wraparound.
2: Schindler's List is his highest rated movie.
1: Mm-hmm.
2: I think it's because how do you rate that poorly?
1: It's incredible. It's a powerful film.
2: Okay, well, that's off. So now there's well, I guess you can't go again. So
1: no, that's
2: I
1: it
2: mean,
1: for
2: there's
1: me.
2: A, there's a
1: you
2: lot
1: got the
2: of,
1: last pick here, buddy.
2: Man, there are movies that I am struggling to get through. If I pick my favorite here, I'm for sure not going to win.
1: Probably not.
2: There's one that I really don't feel comfortable taking, so I'm not going to do it. That'd be Poltergeist. I'm not taking Poltergeist.
1: What's wrong with Poltergeist?
2: Well, that's
1: it was on my list, but I thought I already took Jaws and Jurassic Park. I didn't need to keep getting the spooky stuff.
2: Too close to home. With my day job. So, so I have two personal favorites here. Mm-hmm. I'm going to tell you right now. One is Hook, and one is The Terminal. Those are two of my favorite movies. I already have two Tom Hanks movies, so I think I'm going to go with a sleeper here, and I'm going to go Hook.
1: Hook, oh, that's a good one.
3: Rufio.
2: Robin Williams and the whole Glenn Close hiding in the background.
1: Dustin Hoffman.
2: Yeah, I'm going to go Hook there, and I think we both, I mean, it's hard. You get 10 movies from Spielberg. It's hard to really mess that up. No. But we'll see how people.
1: All right, run through the list, man.
2: Okay, so Curtis goes first. The number one overall pick was Jaws, which was great for me because that left my number one and my number two overall pick on the board. But then he took Jurassic Park, Lincoln, great. I was surprised that you went that so high, but great, great pick.
1: Thank you.
2: Goonies and Schindler's List at number five, just a steal of the draft. I thought I was going to sneak with getting it away as the last pick.
1: Oh, no.
2: You did it.
1: I did it, buddy. I'm the winner.
2: You won. And then, well, getting Schindler's List. And then I took Saving Private Ryan, Indiana Jones and the Last Crusade, E.T., Catch Me If You Can, and Hook.
1: 217-359-2255. That is your number for the Max Twin City Recycling text line. You can vote. Who wins? Who did the best with our Spielberg draft? Let us know on the text line. Of course, you can vote on Twitter and Instagram. We'll have the poll up here in just a few at the Drive 935. And we'll give you 24 hours to vote. We've got to look at that board there. You have really snuck up on me. I had a nice lead with 10 wins for a while. I don't remember the last time I won a draft. Because didn't you just snake the Chicago one from me the other day?
2: I don't know if I snaked anything,
1: didn't
2: but
1: you
2: I did win.
1: Slightly beat me in that one. I should have won that one handily.
2: You're
1: somehow
2: up 10-8.
1: I'm up 10-8 right now. I got to win this one. 217-359-2255, and we'll find out who wins. We'll do some baseball talk next on The Drive.
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1: Yo, welcome back into The Drive, ESPN Radio 93.5. I'm Curtis Allen, that is Evan Stone. A couple of texts rolled in on things that we missed in our ET draft. Ben in Tuscola says, no close encounters of the third kind. Shame. It was considered by me, but ET, man. That was the one that had to go. Chris in Tolono, ET, Close Encounters, Jurassic Park, Hook, Color Purple. There's a good one.
2: Color Purple was on my list. I've not seen Close Encounters.
1: I remember as a little guy, it really freaked me out. And now it's just, it's cool aesthetic, like cool.
2: Yeah.
1: It still looks good. Still looks good to this day. Yeah.
2: Well, because, and as we know, I'm not really a big monster, horror, scary, sci-fi movie guy.
1: Yeah, I mean, Close Encounters is more, I don't know if I, it's what sci-fi, is it? It's sci-fi.
2: It's alien stuff, right?
1: Yeah, yeah.
2: Yeah, that, I think, I saw Aliens, or Alien, as a kid.
1: Both
2: and
1: of
2: was,
1: them are just as great.
2: I was out on any movie that had anything to do with aliens.
1: Part two and part one are, ugh. Part two is as good as the original.
2: Can of Worms on the Disney Channel original
1: movie. Can of Worms?
2: Movie.
1: What is that?
2: It's the Disney Channel original movie. That freaked me out enough.
1: I have no idea. What is Can of Worms? Who's in Can of Worms?
2: It's about a kid who communicates with aliens and they show up. That's an acid trip for sure.
1: A what? What are you talking about?
2: That movie is an acid trip. Have you not heard that phrase?
1: I know what that is. I just didn't expect you to be like, yeah, it's an acid trip.
2: Oh, is that not a common, it's a 1999.
1: I mean, I suppose for people that have taken acid, it might be.
2: A teen is visited by aliens after he broadcasts a message into space.
1: Using a can of worms.
11: Secret.
2: No, he opens a can of worms.
1: Oh, he opens it.
11: I can tell you.
2: Yeah. It got a 4.8 on IMDb.
1: That sounds like a winner right there.
2: So
1: winner chicken dinner right there, buddy.
2: The first review is a 2-star, and it just says, "What on earth? I have no idea what this just was."
1: What on earth?
2: It's not good.
1: Oh, 217-359-2255. Our guy Scott in Terre Haute. Friday the 13th coming back. Well, there's like a prequel
2: coming
1: for
2: back.
1: Friday the 13th. That's coming. Yeah, it's something like Camp Crystal Lake, or I don't know if it's a movie or a series. I think it's a series, and it's supposed to be a prequel.
2: Oh.
1: And kind of focus on Mrs. Voorhees and Jason as a kid. But we might get the return of Friday the 13th next year. There's that rumor is out there. That's because the rights for that, you don't care about this. I'm going to shut up. The rights
2: well,
1: for those.
2: No,
1: for
2: I
1: those,
2: just talked about soccer, so you can do whatever
1: well,
2: you want.
1: Well, there's a lot of the, okay, so you think of like the big horror franchises. Or it doesn't even have to be horror, just some of the big movie franchises over the last 40 years, 50 years. A lot of them are up for like renewal. Who owns the rights to them? So Friday the 13th has been battled in court for like 35 years now. Nobody knows who really owns it.
2: Hmm.
1: That's why they quit making Friday the 13th movies, and it was just like Jason, or instead of A Nightmare on Elm Street, it was Freddy's Dead, The Final Nightmare, or something like that. They couldn't say that legally. A lot of film franchises that happened. And 618 Texter, Munich, terribly underrated film. That is a good one.
2: That
1: man.
2: Was on my list,
1: yeah,
2: too.
1: Yeah, Munich's good.
2: The thing that gets hard is, yeah, you have such incredible movies like that, but then it's like you look at the 10,
1: mm-hmm.
2: and what are you going to take off?
1: Right.
2: And I think both of us on our list of 10, we had a guilty pleasure that it's like, okay, yeah, theoretically, I could take Hook off. Like, I didn't need to draft Hook.
1: Mm-hmm.
2: But yeah, you want to have one of your favorites on there.
1: Well, Jaws is my favorite. Jaws is one of my favorite movies, period. So
2: yeah, like I'll if I look Jaws. At your list, you're not taking Jaws off your list.
1: Nope.
2: You're not taking Schindler's List
1: nope.
2: off the list. You're not taking Jurassic Park
1: mm-mm.
2: off the list. I could understand if people took Lincoln or Goonies off a list, but no, those are great
1: Lincoln
2: movies.
1: Lincoln was great. It was great.
2: Yeah. And then me, I'm not taking Saving Private Ryan off of a list. You're not taking E.T. off of a list.
1: No.
2: Indiana Jones and The Last Crusade, it's got to stay. And my two guilty pleasures are Catch Me If You Can and Hook, which I could understand if someone was like, no, not those. But then if you don't draft those, people are texting in saying, why didn't you take Goonies? You should have taken Goonies. Hey, you guys.
1: I got in trouble a lot as a kid for just randomly yelling that. I was told that was I couldn't do that in public.
2: Doing the truffle shuffle?
1: I didn't do the truffle shuffle, although this may not be a surprise to you. I was told a lot as a kid that I looked like Chunk, especially when I didn't get my hair cut. Just had scraggly, curly hair. I was like, oh, he looks like Chunk.
2: Is Thank that you. Where the truffle shuffle came from?
1: Yeah, came was, from Chunk.
2: Came from the Goonies
1: yeah,
2: and Chunk.
1: Came from okay. Chunk, yeah.
2: I didn't know if that was already a thing
1: no.
2: around.
1: Come on, Chunk, do the truffle shuffle.
2: I just loved it because Too Short was in it. Shorty, short round.
1: Yeah. 217-359-2255, 217-Texter. Last Crusade over Raiders and Temple of Doom?
2: For sure over
1: oh,
2: Temple of Doom.
1: Oh, my goodness.
2: Temple of Doom is, if you really go back and watch it, Temple of Doom is up there with like Dial of Destiny. I mean, it's not a great movie.
1: I love Temple of Doom.
2: It's got some great moments, but in the heartbeat of what Indiana Jones was, when you look at Raiders of the Lost Ark and The Last Crusade, it
1: yeah.
2: doesn't fit.
1: Okay.
2: It doesn't fit. And if you read a bunch of the behind-the-scenes stuff, you know, Harrison Ford and Spielberg talking about it, they hate it. It's one of their least favorite movies they've ever done.
1: Why do you think they hated it so much? Why did they hate it?
2: They didn't like it from the start.
1: Mm.
2: I don't think they liked the script. I don't think
1: Just
2: they
1: didn't
2: liked
1: do
2: the
1: it.
2: Story. And it's pretty, I know this is taboo, whatever. It's pretty, well, I'm not going to say anything.
1: Yeah, you better stop yourself before you really get people fired up.
2: Yeah, I'm gonna go ahead.
1: 217-359-2255, 618 Texter again. Minority Report, a great sci-fi
2: Ooh.
1: Thriller. Tom Cruise, Minority Report, yeah. Underrated movie, man.
2: Yeah, I didn't even think about that.
1: Mm-hmm. That's a good one. One. I'm having a brain fart. What was the one that came out in like 01 and it was about the robot boy or something like that? It had Haley Joel Osment in it. You know what I'm talking about?
2: Bicentennial Man. Is that it?
1: I think so.
2: With Robin Williams?
1: No.
2: That
1: no,
2: wasn't
1: that
2: Spielberg.
1: It's got Haley Joel Osment in it as the lead.
2: I don't know. That's when he was hot, though.
1: It was. It was a couple years after Sixth Sense. Yeah. Anyway, so that'll
2: Sixth
1: come.
2: Sixth Sense?
1: Yeah, The Sixth Sense. AI,
2: oh,
1: thank
2: sixth.
1: You. What did you think I said? Six. Thank you, Ben in Tuscola. AI. Yeah, well, of course. How could I not know that? AI. It's only the number one thing we talk about every day, no matter where we are in the world. 217-359-2255. Shout out to Justin on the text line for sending in a GIF of Chunk doing the truffle shuffle. Much appreciated.
2: Nice. Yeah, and I really like Sean Connery. So if I'm going to take Harrison Ford and Sean Connery as father-son, that element was missing in the first one.
1: That
2: so
1: really,
2: I love that.
1: That was a big, big deal.
2: Fighting
1: when those two
2: Nazis
1: got together. Yeah.
2: Sleeping with the same women.
1: Well, yeah, that happened in the movies too. Yeah.
2: Yeah.
1: Yeah, it's a little strange when that, yeah.
2: He chose poorly. It was one of the greatest burns in all time. Just the night he chose poorly. Yeah, we know, bud.
1: 217-359-2255 for the Max Twin City Recycling text line. Cardinals baseball on the way in about an hour with the pregame. And first pitch scheduled for 6:45. If you're looking for Cubs baseball, are the Cubs on tonight? They play
2: they
1: tonight.
2: Are.
1: Yeah.
2: They play Milwaukee. They dropped
1: the Brewers again tonight.
2: Dropped game one of the series last night because that's what they do.
1: Yeah, and that'll be on our sister station, US 105.9. Real quick, I got a plug. I don't have to plug. I shouldn't say that a plug.
2: You get to. What an honor and a privilege.
1: I get to talk. Hey.
2: What an incredible opportunity.
1: I know that sometimes texts come in and you over there, you might go, what is this? What's going on? Well, who's that?
2: There are a few that, like, as I'm trying to wade between our texts and then texts coming in to shout out a sponsor or to win something, it's a little hard.
1: Well, Saturday night, big.
2: Or to stop. That's the hardest one.
1: Yeah.
2: To stop texting when they just text in mid-conversation. Stop.
1: God, sometimes you have to. You have to just pause. Saturday night, big concert at the City Center in Champaign. 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
2: Ooh.
1: Loves me some Priscilla, man.
2: Let's go.
1: 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We've got your hookup on some tickets. 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All right. I think that's all I have to plug, sir.
2: Get to.
1: That's all I have to discuss.
2: Get to.
1: I get to. I do get to talk about it. Yes.
2: Apparently, I'm headed to Sam's Club after this.
1: Well, what are you going to get at Sam's Club? Burritos?
2: Lots of cupcakes.
1: How many cupcakes are we talking here at Sam's Club?
2: Oh, man.
1: Uh-oh.
2: No personal shopping, though. Dang it.
1: Why not?
2: Well,
1: you're in Sam's Club. You got to get in there. If you're in Sam's Club.
2: I'm untrustworthy is really the thing.
1: You got to get in there and buy something, don't you?
2: My wife knows me so well. I will show up to pick up cupcakes and come home with a play gym. A whole play set. Just, here we go.
1: Do they still do the free samples at Sam's, right?
2: Oh, yeah.
1: Yeah, you just at least walk around and get you some.
2: I don't know if they do them on a Tuesday evening.
1: Oh, well, that's the time to do it. You'd be the only one in there. I'm like, yes, you know what? I will have another little bite of that microwave cheeseburger, please. It's very good.
2: That's what you know what the move is you get your free sample, but then you go around to the rest of Sam's and find outfits, and you disguise yourself so you get more free samples.
1: That's a good idea.
2: They're like, this guy looks eerily the same, but he's wearing a fake mustache.
1: It's been a while since I've been in the Sam's in Champaign. Do they still sell drum sets? I got in trouble at Sam's Club more than once for getting on some drum sets.
2: Well.
1: Playing on some drum kits.
2: I will let you know.
1: You go hunting, buddy.
2: I've not been inside Sam's in a minute. I've been, to be honest, I've been more on the Costco side recently.
1: Ah.
2: I think I might be a Costco over Sam's guy.
1: Really?
2: But unless Sam's would love to sponsor us. If Sam's wants to become a sponsor of the show, man, I'm all in.
1: I tell you. I used to love going to Sam's with my parents as a kid. It was great.
2: I thought it was only for rich kids.
1: Oh, no. I thought the exact opposite. I was like, this is fantastic.
2: Well, because we never had a membership. And you needed a membership to get in.
1: I didn't know you needed a membership until I was like 13 or 14. I was like, oh, Dad's... You've had a membership? Yeah, I gotta run. I gotta
2: what a privilege
1: run life. Up to Terre Haute and re-up my Sam's Club card. And then he'd come home with two gigantic boxes of
2: he had to do it in person, huh?
1: Microwavable cheeseburgers and bacon cheeseburgers, and that would just last the whole summer. Put it in the deep freezer. Didn't have time to cook or something.
2: You know what's a hard word to spell?
1: Priscilla.
2: Jurassic.
1: Oh, that's not hard.
2: Yeah, spell it.
1: J-U-R-A-S-S-I-C, Jurassic.
2: Oh, well, okay.
11: And I promise you, we will smash.
2: Yeah, I thought there were two R's and one S, so I was really confused in why I was getting the red line. But there's one R. It's a Jur-ass-ick.
1: Yeah, that's how I remembered it as a kid. That's how I remembered it as a kid. And you always had to go, ick, at the end of it.
2: Jur-ass-ick.
1: That's how I would remember how to spell it, ick. Uh-huh.
2: That's how I learned how to spell definitely. Definitely.
1: Definitely, yes.
2: Or Wednesday.
1: Wednesday.
2: Yeah, I always say Wednesday.
1: Good. This is good.
2: Yeah.
1: I like when we're learning things. 217-359-2255. If you've texted in to win Priscilla Block tickets, keep an eye on your phone. We're going to have winners every weekday afternoon here on The Drive. We'll choose a winner here in just a bit. Also, Carson Gordy on the way to talk all things Illini with us. We'll talk about Keaton Wagler. We'll talk about Andre Stojakovic. Carson feeling pretty confident that Andre will be back, but also understands, he put it on his social media, understood why folks are nervous, and maybe he's got some information that could put your mind at ease just a little bit in the 5 o'clock hour before we get to Cardinals baseball. I hope so, too. So we'll talk with Carson. And we've got some... racing talk to get to soon, sir.
2: Ooh.
1: Some Indy Motor Speedway talk. Now, maybe not today. Oh, I knew you'd get to do the sound effect. I knew you'd be excited about that. But if you get to talk soccer, then by gosh, we get to have some racing talk around
2: here.
1: I'm
2: all in.
1: Drive. Yes, indeed, you are. And again, you can vote in our Tuesday draft, 217-359-2255. Text in. I know I got Scott and Terre Haute's vote. Do I have yours, though? Yes, you, listening right now, 217-359-2255.
2: To vote for Evan, you either send in Evan or Priscilla Block.
1: No, that's not how that works. No?
2: No.
1: No.
2: I've already got a couple of votes coming in. Looks like it.
1: Hope I get to meet Priscilla this weekend.
2: Yeah?
1: Yeah, I like Priscilla. I like her.
2: I'm going to go listen to her in the car.
1: I know you will.

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9: What's Buffalo going to be this year? They made some big moves. They got a new head coach.
10: DJ Moore revenge game.
9: Oh, man.
10: Imagine DJ Moore lined up across from Tyreek Stevenson, huh?
9: That'll never happen.
10: A lot of people are like,
9: That'll never happen.
10: Jalen's going to follow him all over the field. Just wait. There'll be some point in that game. You just wait. I'm telling you now, on May 18th, DJ Moore's going to get coverage from Tyreek Stevenson, and he is going to feast.
11: On the fake, Williams looking downfield, watching downfield, going for it all, and it's caught! The Bears win it! DJ Moore!
10: Yeah, I mean, it'll be like that, except it'll be Cousin Josh throwing the ball.
9: Why would you even put that out there?
10: Just saying. Revenge game. ESPN Radio 93.5. It is The Drive. Hope you're having a great Tuesday. I'm Curtis Allen. That is Evan Stone. That was a part of our conversation yesterday with Zach Pearson about the Bears and their very, very difficult schedule on paper. We're going through the teams that maybe could regress. We don't know who's going to be what, but the Bills got mentioned, and I immediately said revenge game. Because everyone always has a revenge game against the Bears.
9: It's except on the table.
10: Except for last year. There were no revenge games that I can think of, right? Can you think of a revenge game against maybe the Lions sweeping?
9: Would I was going to say maybe Detroit going against the coordinator who left them.
10: Mm-hmm.
9: No, I mean, everything else was just kind of is what it was.
10: Yeah.
9: It was more of the Bears' revenge tour of going back to Washington.
10: That's right.
9: Yeah.
10: Their revenge tour will continue. That's what will happen. Thanks for spending some of your Tuesday with us. Hope it's been a good one for you so far. Plenty of goodness to get to. Maybe a little bit more NFL talk today. Did you see the Rashee Rice story?
9: I did.
10: Yeah, Rashee Rice going to jail. Got popped for, was it a failed drug test? Right? Marijuana? Is that what they got him for?
9: Sure.
10: I don't know. It's 30 days in jail, probably another six games on top of the six games he was already going to be sitting out to start this season. So not a great thing for the Chiefs, you know.
9: It's not what we would say is ideal.
10: Not usually, no. No, not a good thing to happen now. Or ever, if you're an NFL franchise. You don't want to lose a Pro Bowl wide receiver you invested a lot in. But that's a whole other thing. We'll get into some Illini headlines here in just a few. Carson Gordy, our guy from WICS-TV. Are you whistling Bear Down?
9: Already? I don't know why I just started whistling, but I just...
10: Was that Bear Down you were whistling?
9: No, it was just a happy little song.
10: Just a happy whistle. You were just happy to hear Carson's going to join us.
9: Yeah, I love Carson.
10: And I know you are itching to talk Premier League soccer. I know because... You have said this is one of the biggest stories, if people don't know, in all of sports right now.
9: Yeah.
10: And you're going to introduce it to folks that don't know, and you're going to emphasize it to those that do know.
9: Are we leading off with this?
10: No. Right, I'm just saying. Okay. I'm giving you some hype is what I'm doing.
9: I'm hyping up you
10: and what you will say about the Premier League. And this big story. And also, we'll do a Tuesday draft. And what are we drafting? It's Spielberg, right? That's what we're doing today for our Tuesday draft.
9: I totally forgot about that.
10: Oh,
9: yeah,
10: then I am going to kick your butt because I did nothing but research Spielberg movies for the last 24 hours.
9: Well, I'm such a film junkie, I didn't need to research nothing.
10: 217-359-2255, Scott and Terre Haute. Last two show openings, replay of old highlights. Why nothing from the Cubs?
9: I think it meant late to show openings. Mm. Wait, last two
10: TWO.
9: TWO show openings, replay of old highlights. Why nothing from the Cubs? Well, Scott, I'm going to tell you why there's nothing from the Cubs, because they've not been playing well.
10: That's why they're not in the highlight reel to start the show.
9: There's not a whole lot of highlights to put in there. Does that help?
10: I put together something that I thought, you know, was from yesterday's show that might emphasize today's show. I was just trying to be nice.
9: No, it's a good question. I hope this answer is helpful because the Cubs are not playing super well and they've not won a lot of games. Does that help?
10: Yeah.
9: Maybe?
10: Yeah, there you go.
9: Okay. Yeah, there you go.
10: 217-359-2255, our friend Joe in Springfield. He is ready to go with some etched in stone. He has put together a list of 1, 2, 3, 4, 5, 6, 7, 8, 9, 10, 11 players that he says will get a hit tonight. That's a parlay right there, baby.
9: I'm gonna play that parlay, Joe.
10: Acuna, Turner, Jose Ramirez, Caminero, Judge, Nico, Witt Jr., Freeman.
9: Sam Antonacci.
10: Antonacci, yes.
9: Connor Griffin.
10: The Italian Stallion.
9: Munetaka Murakami.
10: Yeah, Murakami from the White Sox. So that's a lot of hits
9: there.
10: Mm-hmm.
9: Fun name.
10: I like it when you say it.
9: Yeah.
10: You do a much better job with it than I do.
9: I'm going to play that parlay. I'm going to take every single one of them.
10: We might do a little etched in stone later on in the show. We'll see. If you're feeling up to it, sir, how did we do last night? No idea?
9: Well, no. We did our five-team parlay money line.
10: Mm-hmm.
9: And the Phillies won. They did end up beating the Reds.
10: All right.
9: Exciting game.
10: That's good.
9: But the Braves went to Miami and lost 12-0.
10: Hmm.
9: So that killed the parlay.
10: That's not good. It's not good when that happens.
9: So.
10: We'll also talk a little Cardinals-Pirates, speaking of baseball. The Redbirds back on ESPN 93.5 tonight, taking on the Pirates. Game starts at 6:45. Pre-game's going to start at 5:45. So it'll break into our 5 o'clock hour a little early. No big deal. We don't mind. It'll be good stuff. And, of course, we're talking to you all afternoon at 217-359-2255 on the Max Twin City Recycling text line.
9: All afternoon.
10: Hey, I don't know if I need the music bed for the Illini headlines today because there's not really too many. There's only one or two, but I'll go ahead and...
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10: We go with baseball to start, and three Fighting Illini student athletes were recognized with all Big Ten honors today following the regular season officially being over. And Aiden Flynn named to the all Big Ten second team. AJ Putty tabbed with Big Ten all freshman team honors along with Flynn. There you go. Will Johannes selected as Illinois Sportsmanship Award recipient. And If you're keeping track, Flynn posted a 2.67 ERA during his debut collegiate campaign through 54 innings, striking out 51 batters. Not too bad at all. Stepped into a starting role as well. Flynn made 14 appearances and 12 starts this past season, held opposing hitters to a 188 average. He was named Big Ten Freshman of the Week for the first time in his career as well. So congrats to those players. And other than that, speaking of baseball, hey, Big Ten Tournament, that's happening right now on the Big Ten Network. Illinois and Iowa in the first round of the Big Ten Tournament. Let me get the score for you as we speak. At last I saw, there were 6 runs for Illinois, but 5 for Iowa now in the 7th, top of the 7th, 6-5 as we're speaking this very moment. So we'll keep you posted on that. And those are your brief Illini headlines for today, Evan Stone. Both baseball related.
9: Yeah, you did well.
10: Thank you.
9: Yeah.
10: Brief. It's most of my
9: brief.
10: Life.
9: Yeah.
10: It was my nickname in high school.
9: Brief?
10: Yeah, here comes old Brief Allen.
9: Yeah, I was Boxer Stone. So.
10: It was old Boxer Stone. Watch out, he might drop his notebook.
9: I did not ever carry a notebook.
10: No? Why not?
9: Oh, I didn't need one.
10: You didn't have a Trapper Keeper?
9: I did not. I did not. Just wasn't ever something that I felt like I needed.
10: What was your best class? Favorite subject?
9: Favorite subject? U.S. history. Big ever something that I felt like I needed.
10: What was your best class?

0: Any writing classes?
1: Do people do that?
0: Yeah. I took creative writing.
1: In high school?
0: Yeah.
1: Oh, no. No, I just took your regular old English.
0: Hmm. All right. 217-359-2255. That is your number for the Max Twin City Recycling text line. Love to hear from you throughout the show. Yeah, so we'll do some soccer talk today. Are you excited that you get to do soccer talk later?
1: I am so excited. I could not be more excited.
0: Do you want to give a little soccer nugget right now? I don't want to...
1: Little soccer nugget? Yeah, we can do this right now because it won't be still going the next time we speak.
0: Okay.
1: Right now, in the Premier League, Bournemouth have a 1-0 lead over Manchester City.
0: Who?
1: You might be wondering, why is that such a big deal?
0: Well, I know Manchester City.
1: If Bournemouth holds on to this result, Arsenal officially wins the Premier League.
0: So who's out?
1: Who's out? Like, who's getting relegated?
0: Who gets relegated?
1: Well, for sure relegation, Wolverhampton is out.
0: Yeah.
1: They're going to drop down to the championship, which is what our biggest story in sports has to do with the championship.
0: Mm-hmm.
1: And Burnley are also going to be relegated. Yeah. So they are headed down to the championship as well. And the last relegation spot is between West Ham and Tottenham.
0: Hey, don't you bring the Spurs into this. Spurs
1: are... You just brought them into it.
0: I didn't bring them in.
1: You just asked the question.
0: I guess I did.
1: Tottenham right now are losing to Chelsea 1-0.
0: Oh, no.
1: They're down 1-0.
0: So if they lose, are they going to get relegated?
1: No, because this weekend is the last game. So Sunday is the last day for the Premier League. But the reason that is such a big deal is because Arsenal is in the top spot. Man City is trying to chase them. And so if Man City loses this game, they can't catch up. And so then Arsenal would win the Premier League title for the first time in 23 seasons.
0: 217-359-2255. That's your number for the Max Twin City Recycling text line. I'm going to leave this one up to the text line. Mike and Arthur says, nobody in Central Illinois cares about soccer.
1: Well, that's just verifiably not true.
0: Because you live in Central Illinois.
1: I do, yeah. And I was in Arthur this morning.
0: Yeah.
1: I was at Yoder's talking about the Premier League, and I had five of those round tables were filled.
0: You having breakfast at Yoder's today, and everybody's talking soccer?
1: I had my fried mush.
0: Fried mush.
1: I had my fried mush with some syrup on top of it, a little, and some bacon on the side, and about 12 cups of coffee. And
0: that's a lot of coffee.
1: My incredible waitress. We'll leave names out of this, but
0: yeah, you don't need to bring up Doris now. It's okay.
1: It wasn't Doris, I had a great time there, and then we went over to the Arthur Community Thrift Store, which is right Arthur Christian Thrift or whatever. It was popping off in Arthur today.
0: And now popping off on the text line. Jake and Muhammad says, can confirm Central Illinois is actually a hotbed for soccer. Mark says, I do. Go Liverpool.
1: You'll never walk alone.
0: Mm-hmm.
1: You don't know what that means.
0: Yeah, I do. Yeah, it's from a rock and roll song. Scott and Terre Haute, let us know if a long soccer segment is coming. I will switch to tunes working out. Come on now, man. It's not going to be long. I'm only going to give him like 5 minutes to talk soccer.
1: Well, you know, I'll probably roll around on the floor a little bit for that and make it last 10. So, Scott, hey, buddy, we'll catch you in August because it's about to be soccer heavy coming into the summer. World Cup summer, baby.
0: The summer of stone. It's going to be the summer of soccer and stone. How about that? I could put together a song for that. Yeah, I'll put together a little intro bed just for you and Scott. It'll be pretty rockin' tune that he could listen to while he's working out. There you go. Yeah,
1: I'm a pretty big proponent of if you like sports, the only sports you don't like is because you don't understand them.
0: Well, that's usually how it goes for a lot of things. People don't understand.
1: You can like something you don't fully grasp or understand. You know, a lot of people went and saw Interstellar.
0: Which one was that?
1: That was Matthew McConaughey.
0: Oh, that was McConaughey in space.
1: People didn't understand it, but they liked it. Same with Inception and Tenet.
0: I liked Inception.
1: People didn't understand it, but they liked it.
0: I liked it.
1: When it comes to sports,
0: I understood Inception.
1: If you like sports, but there's a specific sport, you're like, that's sports. It's because you just don't understand it.
0: Mm.
1: Because the competitive nature and the way that it's the beautiful game.
0: All right, I'll have this conversation with you.
1: Will you? Well, I mean,
0: I like putt-putt. I like putt-putt. But I don't like golf.

0: So, like, I don't know. I just don't care. But some of it's just I just don't care. Like, if I find it boring, is that because I don't understand it?
1: Probably, yeah.
0: That's probably why I find it
1: boring.
0: Well,
1: because the chess match of when to go for it, when not to go for it.
0: Just not sophisticated enough.
1: I also don't know if putt-putt is a sport.
0: Hell yeah, putt-putt's a sport. It's a sport. You get that on late night ESPN sometimes. There, we'll ring the fight bell. Yeah, it's a sport. Fishing. Is fishing a sport?
1: We are into extra time. And we got 6 minutes of extra time in this Bournemouth-Man City game. Bournemouth still holding the 1-0 lead. You know what's crazy? My mom, so you heard me talking coming in here. Mm-hmm. My mom is in London right now. She is on a trip.
0: That's what you were talking about? Like when
1: she
0: you came
1: in London, she is blocks from the Emirates where Arsenal plays. And Arsenal is on the verge of winning the Premier League title for the first time in...
0: All right. So when Evan walked in here, I thought something was really, really wrong because he said, all I heard was, she doesn't understand or grasp the importance of this situation. I was like, something must be really wrong. But it's just your mom's in London while soccer's happening. That's what it is.
1: I called her. I FaceTimed her. I was like, this is a huge moment. What are you doing? And she was at an Italian restaurant enjoying espresso martini.
0: She's going to end up meeting all the players or something and hanging out with them. Be like, these guys are so nice.
1: She said, well, what do you want an Arsenal shirt or something? I'm like, yeah, mom, fine. An Arsenal shirt. Just go out to the streets. They're about to fill the streets.
0: Would you like a t-shirt? 217-359-2255, Scott and Tara Hope. Not true. We all love basketball. The WNBA is a terrible product. I don't know if the WNBA has been more popular, though, than it is right now.
1: Yeah, it's very popular. But that's also – we're not sticking with – you love basketball.
0: Mm-hmm.
1: Okay? So that's fine. You're taking a piece of basketball out of it. That's fine because you might think something is a bad product within the sport.
0: Mm.
1: Most people right now are just saying soccer sucks as a whole.
0: You know what I don't mind?
1: And I just don't. I would guarantee the majority of people who want to make fun of soccer probably don't fully understand what's happening.
0: I don't make fun of soccer.
1: Fine.
0: I don't make fun
1: of
0: soccer.
1: I didn't say you did.
0: I'm just saying.
1: Yeah.
0: More than once. Well, you even like, you don't care about this. You've said that on the show. You don't care. I was like, yeah, I do. I'm interested.
1: That's a coping mechanism.
0: I'm interested.
1: Self-protection.
0: I have admitted more than once, I have learned everything about soccer by my kids playing soccer. Because I didn't play when I was a kid.
1: Yeah.
0: When I was a kid, you had to do one or the other. Like, the sports didn't overlap, so I chose baseball during soccer season.
1: Yeah, I feel like I had to do the same.
0: But they do both, so that's why we just live at the park. Every night we're doing something.
1: Yeah.
0: Baseball, softball, soccer, flag football, that's a thing right now.
1: Okay, we're in the 94th minute.
0: Uh-oh, okay.
1: Man City has they have a free kick right outside the 18.
0: Well, you know what we're going to do?
1: This is a massive moment.
0: Well, then it's a good thing we're going to catch a break here so we don't spoil the massive moment. Carson Gordy is going to join us. He's going to talk basketball because we all love it. He'll talk some football as well. Maybe he'll even talk some Premier League soccer. I don't know. Carson Gordy hopping on with us next to talk Illini on the drive.
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0: You all right over there?
1: They've done it, Tess!
0: Who did it?
1: Arsenal has officially won the Premier League for the first time in 22 seasons. No Man City, no Man United.
0: What?
1: No Liverpool, no Chelsea. It's Arsenal! Up go the Gunners!
0: Take that, Scott and Terre Haute. ESPN Radio 93.5. It is The Drive. I'm joking. We love you, Scott. I'm Curtis. That's Evan. Evan's very, very excited about Arsenal winning the Premier League. I'm curious if our next guest is going to be excited. We'll find out right now. We're going to talk Illini with him for sure. Our guy Carson Gordy is on the Dick Van Dyke Appliance World phone line right now. How are you, sir? Do you have soccer fever, Carson?
1: All right, Carson, thanks for your time. I appreciate you calling in.
0: Oh, stop it. You don't have to apologize to me, but Evan's going to be really bothered by this for a while.
1: No, Scott and Terre Haute is very excited for this conversation.
0: Yes. All right, well, we won't talk about soccer. Instead, we will talk about what we like to talk about with you because you've got the inside scoop on a lot of things. Let's talk some Illini, man. Let's start with basketball, and a lot of people have been, I don't even know if this is a dead horse yet. Is it a dead horse to talk about what Stojakovic is going to do, Carson? Or can we just feel comfortable saying he's going to come back, or what's your take on that story?
9: But Jeff Perzello of ESPN, one of the best in the business, you know, he just wrote, he would expect Andrei Stojakovic to be in the category of probably going back to school, just like Jeremy Fears of Michigan State. Just like John Blackwell of Duke. In Andre's situation, he'd make a lot more money in college. In Andre's situation, he could boost up his draft stock for 2027 in a weaker draft class for, you know, what people are saying. So, obviously, Andre has a decision to make until May 27th, but I have not read, like, a national guy or any of those kind of people be concerned that he's going to leave. You know, the expectation is he's going to be back at Illinois and get paid a lot of money.
0: And to that point, speaking of getting paid a lot of money, have you been following along with how Wagler's been doing at the Combine? And what's your take on, I mean, it seems like most people expect him to go at 5 to the Clippers, but would you be surprised to see him go in another spot, Carson?
9: Yeah, the interesting thing with him is I've seen things where he drops down to number 6 because a lot of people like Darius Akuff from Arkansas. He's a little more twitchy, a little more explosive, and it just depends what you want in a point guard. Personally, like, I think he would be a really good fit at a lot of places because he's a really good passer. He's unselfish. And, I mean, some of his shooting stats at the combine was really, really good. You know, off the dribble, he went 25 of 30. So, I think no matter what, I think we're kind of splitting hairs. Like, this guy's going to be a top six pick most likely. And I was kind of looking at the money situation. Over 5 years, he can make $49 million before bonuses and endorsements for the Clippers. So, I know Brad was like, you know, we talked to him. He wanted to potentially stay. We tried to get the NIL stuff. We just, you know, he's just got to go pro. And after hearing that number, I'm like, of course he's going to go pro. I mean, no college can pay you $10 million a year. So Keen's in a really, really good situation and a historically really good draft class.
0: ESPN Radio 93.5, it is The Drive. I'm Curtis, that's Evan. Carson Gordy on the Dick Van Dyke Appliance World phone line with us.
1: So what you're saying is he's not gonna withdraw and come back to Illinois?
0: No, that's not going to happen.
9: No, he's probably not going to pull a Stojakovic, you know what I mean? Like, that guy's going to be gone. And, you know, Kylan Boswell, he's been hit or miss. I've seen some projections where he goes undrafted. I've seen some where he gets drafted number 58 for the Chicago Bulls. Dude, if that guy can regain his jump shot, he could have a pretty good NBA career. Do you guys know what his three-point percentage was at Arizona?
1: I mean, it was like 32. It was north of 34, I thought.
9: It was 38.5%.
1: Yeah.
0: Take that, John and Camargo.
9: And he couldn't finish inside. And then it's been the exact opposite at Illinois. I mean, at Illinois, he was a 28 three-point, you know, percent shooter. So if he can regain the three-point shot in the NBA, like, he can be a 3-and-D player, but all the projections for him, he's like a coin toss, I think. I know. He's going to be, like, either 56 or undrafted.
0: What do you equate the – I mean, that's something that we didn't really dive into during his time at Illinois was some of the three-point shooting decline because he did so well defensively and he was so explosive going to the basket and there was just plenty of success happening. But what do you equate the decline in his three-point game to?
9: I couldn't tell you. I mean, it was surprising. Like, when he came to Illinois, everybody thought he was going to be, you know, a pretty good three-point shooter because at Arizona, he was, like, 39% inside the arc, you know? So I don't really know. Like, that junior year, maybe it was just a new rule dealing with Caster Jakachonis. And then in this past year, I actually thought he was a pretty good offensive player until he injured his hand. I mean, that guy was still scoring 14 points per game. He was making around 31, 32% of his threes. And, I mean, after that, he was never the same player. I mean, the NCAA tournament, I think his last basket was against VCU.
0: Mm.
9: You know what I mean? Like, he just offensively just really, really struggled. So I'm just hoping he can get healthy and have a pretty good NBA career because he's super, super young. He's a guy, you know, he skipped a grade. Like, he reclassified. Yeah. So he went to Arizona as a 17-year-old. I think in hindsight with Kylan, he probably could have benefited if he was an 18-year-old starting because he'd be a senior this year. So I wish him the best, though, and I still think he can, you know, still have a pretty good run at it.
1: Well, and I think at a bare minimum, he's got a great overseas career ahead of him. Like, he's a perfect player that can go play in Spain or France or something and just dominate for a decade. And so I think he's going to be okay one way or the other, but I know that he would love to get a run in the NBA as long as he can. So as you start looking at some mock drafts, you still think Keaton's in that top six range? Everything I look at has him going six to the team. Yeah.
0: Not the Clippers, the Nets.
1: So is
9: I already bought my Clippers jersey. I got it made from China. I got Keaton Wagler on the back. No, I'm joking. I don't wear jerseys. But, I have a thing. Like, the only time I'd wear a jersey, if it's, like, a throwback, like, I'm a White Sox fan. I'd wear, a Frank Thomas retro. I wouldn't wear a jersey. Anyway, that's my side discussion.
0: Well, you know, that was a part of a conversation we had a week or two on the show, is whether or not you wear jerseys. And I, if it's a throwback or it's like a Hall of Fame player, I'm okay with it. But I just, there would be something about wearing a Wagler jersey that just seems weird to me as a middle-aged man. And I'm much older than you, but that's a whole other conversation.
1: Yeah. I'm totally cool just taking a quick little detour real fast. And congratulations on the weekend series, taking two of three from the Cubs. Exciting walk-off fashion. I know you are crazy busy right now, but did you get to watch any of those games?
9: I did get to watch games two and three. And for that walk-off home run, Edgar Carrera, I mean, that was his first home run all year. That guy couldn't hit a seventh-grade pitcher. I mean, he was batting 150 heading into that game. And he hits a walk-off. And, you know, I kind of gave some of my Cub fans, you know, my friends, maybe a little bit of crap. I may have sent an L flag to one of my friends, you know, after that game, you know. But, you know, it's exciting as a White Sox fan because, I mean, they've made one playoff since 2008, if you don't count COVID. And right now, I know they lost yesterday, but they're right in the thick. Like, if it ended today, they'd be holding a wild card spot. So This American League is really, really weak this year. So if that offense, like Murakami and, you know, Colson Montgomery and Vargas, if they continue to stay hot, like, I'm not scared of the Royals. I'm not scared of the Minnesota Twins. You know what I mean? Like, Tigers been inconsistent this year. So it's possible the White Sox could sneak in as a wild card or win the division at 85 games, which is pretty crazy. And by the way, the Cubs Cubs just got to get healthier. I mean, they're still a really, really good baseball team. I mean, you got to fix that bullpen at the deadline, or you got to do something. But I'd be pretty confident Cubs get a wild card at the very least.
0: I'm quoting you on that. ESPN Radio 93.5. It is The Drive. I'm Curtis. That's Evan. Carson Gordy, the Champaign sports anchor for Fox Illinois and WICS ABC 20 on the Dick Van Dyke Appliance World phone line with us. Real quick, let's switch gears. Let's talk a little bit of football. Are you ready for a Giants scoreboard to grace us in a couple of months? I think it's going to be done by then, Carson.
9: Yeah, I think so, too. And I remember, I think, what was it, Sam Levitt was playing Fortnite, you know, at Tennessee on that scoreboard. So maybe Illinois should just, like, have, like, Madden tournaments and all those kind of games on there. Ooh. So it should be interesting with the scoreboard. Like, hopefully, you know, you're able to recruit some young kids, or, you know, it'd be entertaining. But I think it was part of Larry Geese's $100 million donation. So football team, I'm getting bullish and excited because I think a lot of people over the last couple of weeks, they were pretty concerned about the recruiting and even about next year's team in general, just with all the defensive line questions or, you know, a lot of new offensive line faces. But I was looking at rankings, CBS Sports, they're ranking Illinois number 28 in the country next year, which caught me off guard. I mean, that's one of the highest Big Ten teams. And when you look at Illinois' schedule, it's very favorable. The only teams that are ranked higher than them that they have to play is Iowa, Oregon, and Ohio State. Every other team's like in the 40s, 50s. Purdue's the worst Big Ten team by 33 spots. They're ranked 99th in the country. They have not recovered since the Ryan Walters era. But there's a world, like, I know people have concerns about Illinois' depth at certain positions or defensive line, but, you know, that's every team in college football with the transfer portal. Like, not everybody can return 16, 17 starters, so there's a real world Illinois can win 8, 9, 10 games and have a really, really good season.
1: Yeah, I saw something the other day. I can't remember who it was, but they had Illinois again as a playoff dark horse. So I think it's another one of those things where sometimes you can be too close to the situation and you become more negative because you're so close. That doesn't diminish a lot of the questions we have on the defensive side of the ball specifically, but I think this team's they're ready to get after it, and your floor with Coach Bielema, as we've seen, is always higher than it has been in the past. So all you gotta do, get the football out there and start hitting people.
9: No, 100%. And I can't wait. And this non-conference schedule is pretty favorable. I mean, it's Duke, Southern Illinois, and then UAB. So you're going to start 3-0, and then you got to go to Columbus in week 4. And, you know, and you got to take on the Ohio State Buckeyes. But, you know, it's going to be interesting. Hey, I want to ask you guys a question. What do you guys think about all this noise with the 2014 playoffs? Would you be in favor of it?
0: I don't want to see bad football. This is my take on it, is you're going to see bad football. And I'd rather not. That's my feeling or my instinct. And, I mean, maybe if you expand that much, you get the best of the best that are in the playoffs get a first-round bye, however they decide to lay it out, Carson. But to me, you're flirting with disaster and bad football. That's just my take on it, Evan.
1: Whatever. I don't care.
0: You don't care?
1: I mean,
0: you don't care.
1: Here's my thing is, okay, the NCAA tournament's just going to keep expanding. I knew as soon as they went from 2 teams to 4 to, you know, 12, it's going to keep expanding. Like, just don't kill the sport. That's all it is. And if you expand to 24, you know, in football, it's like, hey, that's us. So I'm down. Put us in. In basketball, you expand to, you know, 100, and it's like, ah, oh, frick, we were at the top of that, and so now that's it's really hard. But in football, you're at the you're in that little mix where it's like, yeah, I don't want to see bad football, but if I'm in the bad football, I
0: well,
1: might be okay
0: you know,
1: with
0: you,
1: it.
0: Well, here's another thing. Like, you expand to 24, right? So does one team in the top 25 not get in then? Is number 25 just not get in, or how many at-large bids? I don't know, Carson, what do you think about it?
9: Yeah, it's pretty much it's interesting. I go back and forth. Like, I've been a big college football guy my entire life, so, like, I was fine with the BCS because I like the regular season. Like, I thought the rivalry games, you know, they meant a lot. Like, it, you know, college football is one of the most unique sports where, like, a team could go 9-3 and they beat the rival, and it's a really, really good year, and you're building towards the future. So it'd be a completely different sport if it goes to 24 team, and I think you really open the door for a team like LSU or Texas. So what? We lost 3-4 games. We have more talent than the 16 seed, and they can go on a deep playoff run despite having 3-4 losses. So I would say that's a con of it. I think if you're the lawyer for Illinois and you're advocating for Illinois, I think you want it. Like, Brett Bielema obviously wants a 2014 playoff because you get in as a 24 team or 23 team. We saw the last 2 years. They took care of South Carolina on the line of scrimmage. They took care of Tennessee on the line of scrimmage, so they could win probably one or two playoff games at this rate, you know, with the current roster construction. I think one thing, like, obviously it's going to be a money decision for these people.
0: Yep.
9: You know, they're projecting that, you know, conference championships make this much, and if they replace them with playoff games, it'd make them an extra $400 million, you know, if they got rid of conference title games and expanded the playoffs. So in today's world with the bowl games, like, everybody sits out of the Music City Bowl or the Citrus Bowl or this bowl. Well, you know, if it's 2014 playoff, those players aren't going to sit out anymore. Like, they have to play because you're technically playing for a championship. So you're essentially paying to watch a Citrus Bowl with no starters out, or a Music City Bowl or a Pop-Tarts Bowl. And but it would have huge widespread implications on the regular season. Like, Michigan, Ohio State is like, all right, we lost. We'll get you next week. You know, it's not do or die. So it would just be a completely different sport and go more towards the NFL model. And people are still going to watch. That's the thing. So that's the situation that they know. Even if it expands to 24, like, are people really not going to watch college football anymore?
1: Yeah.
9: I think people are still going to watch.
0: Yeah, they will. You're right. Well, I agree with you on that.
1: And here's my thing on that point. As we even saw this past year, I think more than ever before, you're right. When you go to the bowl games, so many guys are opting out of the bowl games. So you're watching crappy football no matter what. Like, the bowl games kind of stink now. So if you're already watching crappy football in games that don't matter, I'm okay then watching a 24-team playoff in games that really do matter. And maybe those teams aren't as good, but nobody's opting out if they're in the playoff. So I think that's kind of probably where I'm at. Cool, guys. All right. Yeah. So
0: I thought that maybe Carson would have one more, but no, I'm all right. That's fine. All right. Carson, where can folks find what you're working on? And what are you working on right now, man? Because I know you're always doing something on your socials. My mom sends it to me every day. We've established this. So what are you working on right now?
9: Just everything. A lot of high school stuff right now. Pretty busy for softball, baseball, soccer. So just trying to keep tabs on that and be all over the place. What else am I doing? I kind of want to do a Chicago Bears story follow-up with the stadium stuff. I mean, Pritzker's been saying some juicy things and, you know, fighting with Brandon Johnson. So keep my eye open for that. You know, how does it affect the taxpayers? And just keep following Illinois basketball and football. I'm pretty excited about this Illinois basketball season. You know, I think Andre's going to be back, and I think they're going to be a top-five team in the preseason for the first time since 2005. And I think their offense is actually going to be better next year because I think they're going to play faster. And law of averages, I think they'll shoot the three better. Like, Savonmir will shoot better. You know what I mean? Like, I think Fox is a pretty good three-point shooter. And I think I'm going to throw it out there. I think Quinn Coleman can be an NBA draft pick next year. You know, he's a five-star who's more athletic and twitchier than Keen Wagler for attacking the basket and made 39% of his threes last year. So I'm not going to be surprised when he goes off. So super excited for this basketball and also football season.
0: Love it, man. Carson, where can folks follow along with all your work online?
9: You can find me on Gordy Report on Twitter. Just type in my name, G-O-U-R-D-I-E, and then report, and then just type in my first and last name and old Facebook.
0: And you will see a Candace Allen right there at the top as his top fan saying, "You're doing a wonderful job. My son's on the radio. Did you know that?" Carson,
9: should I give her a shout out?
0: You know
9: like
0: what?
9: A
0: do
9: top
0: it.
9: Fan?
0: Do it. Yes. Wow. She has to be a top fan at this point. I'm sure
1: wow.
0: she is. Carson, yeah, it'll make my mom very happy, and then I'll hear about it for a month. Did you know that that young man, Carson, he made me his top fan? Why didn't you make me a top fan on Facebook?
1: He knows
0: Curtis?
1: My name.
0: He knows who I am. Carson, you're the man, brother. Good to talk with you, and let's do this again soon.
9: All right, sounds good. Thanks, guys.
0: You got it. That's our guy, Carson Gordy, on the Dick Van Dyke Appliance World phone line, 217-359-2255 for the Max Twin City Recycling text line. Man, Sydney, I feel I have seen coaches get extended from beating Green Bay, so I think rivals matter at least to the fan base.
1: Yeah, but that's the pros.
0: That's the pros. Johnny Camargo, 39% from three, the magic number. You heard it here first.
1: That, John, I just don't understand if you understand how awesome of a number that is.
0: He understands
1: like,
0: it. John knows like what he's
1: that
0: doing.
1: That is an elite three-point shooting
0: maybe
1: number.
0: Maybe we just need to get John in here as our third man on the show. And just you two, I'll just, you know, where's the fight bell? Let me ring the fight bell here. Let me ring that up. And then you guys just go at it. What do you think? Huh? That's never been done before. Are you paying attention?
1: What?
0: Oh, my God.
10: And I promise you, we will smash.
1: Oh, my man. I'm paying attention.
0: All right, just
1: I'm
0: checking.
1: We're talking about coaches getting extended from beating Green Bay.
0: Not great news in the Big Ten baseball tournament right now. Top of the eighth, Iowa just went
1: Dang
0: on a
1: it.
0: Tear in the bottom of the seventh as they put up five runs, 10-6 Iowa right now over Illinois. Again, going to the top of the eighth, so Illinois up to bat. We'll keep you posted on that one. Throw some curveballs your way next on The Drive.
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0: 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I'm Curtis Allen. That is Evan Stone. I hope you're having a fantastic Tuesday. Kind of a muggy one. Michael in Charleston says the 2014 playoff will be so bad. Already have an average of about 20 points in the 8-12 playoff team. A 2014 playoff will lead to more blowouts and no conference title games. Would suck. Would stink. It'd be awful. He says a lot of other things. But that's, I don't want bad football. And I understand the point that Carson made, and I do kind of, and you hinted on it too. Like, are people really just not going to watch college football? I don't know, man.
1: Well, here's the thing.
0: Some games will be more intriguing than others.
1: A 2014 playoff will be so bad of about 20 points in the 8-12. Because he's saying already in the 8-12 team playoff, there's 20-point blowouts is what he's saying.
0: Yeah.
1: Well, the 2014 playoff will – I mean, those games they're adding essentially are going to be of teams of equal caliber playing each other to then get to the good teams.
0: Yeah, you might
1: – So here's my thing.
0: You might get some good stuff.
1: A bunch of 8-4 teams playing. Well, here's my thing. Those 8-4 teams are already playing each other in bowl games with opt-outs. So why not just have them play each other in a playoff with no opt-outs? I think as a whole, you'll get better football when you're looking at December, January football. But yeah, like I have no desire to watch Illinois versus...
0: Trying to think of a mid-major that they would play?
1: No. The best teams in the nation. Like, Illinois against, you look at this past year, you got Indiana and Miami playing. Like, Illinois is not going to do well in those games.
0: No.
1: I don't need to see that. But you're talking about a first-round playoff game of Illinois versus, a middle-of-the-pack ACC team. You get to host?
0: What about
1: a
0: Duke rematch if Duke found their way into the playoffs, something like that.
1: Yeah, if you're hosting Duke in the first round of the playoffs, you get a December Memorial Stadium game. Like, I'm all for that. I'd rather watch that than Illinois go back and play South Carolina again with, 10 opt-outs.
0: 217 texture. Need to make the college football playoff 16 teams. That way there's no stupid buys, and all the top 8 teams will get one home game instead of just 4 right now. I'd be okay with that. I'd be okay with that.
1: Well, and here's the other thing. How much we loved, so the South Carolina game that everyone is like, the heat that Beamer and Bielma got out of that matchup.
0: Oh, it was something.
1: Imagine if that was a playoff game and not just the bowl game that it was.
0: Oh, it was.
20: It's heated and competitive out there.
0: Oh, yeah.
1: I mean, that would have been so much more intense. And I think that's what I'm like. Now, do I necessarily want to sit down and watch, let's say, a Duke and Vanderbilt playoff game? I don't know. Maybe not. But
0: maybe if you got nothing else to do that Saturday afternoon.
1: Yeah. It's Friday.

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0: Philadelphia tonight, not an easy place to play. The Phillies playing well. The Reds and Phillies underway, scoreless game there in the second inning. The rest of the National Central gets underway a little bit later. The Brewers and the Cubs playing tonight in Chicago. They start a big series there. And, of course, the Pirates and Cardinals getting set to go here tonight. So the National League Central playing a lot within itself here tonight. So not everybody will be winners or losers tonight, as we saw over the weekend. Minor leagues-wise, for the Redbirds, the Memphis Redbirds start a series in Iowa tonight. They're at Des Moines, and Jason Motts making the start for the Redbirds here in the opener of that series. Double-A Springfield also starting a series the way the Miners do it. They start their series on Tuesday night. They would have started a series, I should say, because Springfield is playing at Arkansas, and they are rained out tonight. So they will make that up tomorrow. I guess they'll have a doubleheader tomorrow where they'll play that game, where they'll finally get that start. Saw Miguel Pierre at the high A level is already played today. They played earlier today. They dropped a game to Cedar of 10-5. So one already in the ball. It's currently playing as we speak, and they are winning right now 4-0 at St. Lucie. So that's rest of the National League Central. That is the rest of the minor league system around the Cardinals as well. When we come back, it's time to go inside the ballpark. We from the guys calling the game, It's coming up here as we continue in Total Access on the Cardinals Radio Network, powered by Graybar.
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7: Tony and Ricky Horton, I'm Mike Claiborne, and a well-deserved day off for everyone yesterday, and we enjoyed watching the rain just fall.
8: Yeah, it was nice to have the off day, and you think about that coming right before the Cardinals start to play a lot of Central Division games, too. I think the timing is good, John, to help the bullpen get rested and be 100% ready to go against Pittsburgh, a team the Cardinals obviously played well against in Pittsburgh.
9: Well, I thought the team looked a little flat on Sunday, especially the offense, but how much did Kolek have to do with that?
8: Yeah, it's a good question.
7: Well, this Pittsburgh bunch, as you mentioned, the Cardinals have had success with them so far. Mitch Keller has always been a problem for the Cardinals on certain days of the week, and I hope it's not one of them today.
8: Especially recently. Last five games, he's been really good. Overall, 4-4, kind of a good, well, he has a good ERA, but much better ERA in his last five games against the Cardinals.
9: And the Grand Slam did him in second against the Athletics. Yet, here's a guy who has a 2-2 record that he could have another loss or two and could have a few runs at the right run support.
7: Run support has been big. You think about Sunday, get a little support in that game.
8: Yeah.
7: Dustin May, seeing what's happened when you don't get a lot of run support. And it just seems maybe once a week, but that one day is the one week, one game that you say, you know what, we could have swept.
8: Bob, to say,

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6: Probably is.

0: And maybe it's a downturn because I think the pitching overall for the Pirates will be, you know, probably as strong as it was last year, if not better. But they're hitting, not lately, the last couple of days they got shut out by Philadelphia, but overall they've been hitting pretty consistently well all season long. The bullpen has hit a bit of a downturn, maybe used a lot in March and April. So right now we'll see, but coming off an off day, everybody feels fresh.
1: You know, it's amazing how many times we talk about bullpens getting chewed up early in the season, and you have to wonder what is this going to look like in June or July, because, you know, managers have no they could care less. They go to that guy in the sixth or seventh inning every day if they could.
0: Yeah, it's the hot hand. It's a revolving door. So rarely do you see those teams maybe two, three, 4 years in a row have their top three guys in the bullpen are the same. It changes so much. So we'll see right now. It's going to be maybe a little bit of a question mark how the Pirates close games if they do have a late lead, a narrow lead. It has been Soto at times more than Santana. Maybe Mattson gets an opportunity. Maybe Johan Ramirez gets an opportunity. So they never really named a closer this year, but it might be a little bit more up in the air than, say, earlier on in the season.
1: Aside from Paul Skenes, who else is pitching for you well right now?
0: Well, Keller had a hiccup for one inning in his last start, but he hasn't allowed an extra base hit to a right-handed batter all year. And that's why you probably have some lefties in there tonight. But, you know, he's been really good. But Braxton Ashcraft, to me, is probably not a household name yet, but he's an all-star-worthy right-handed pitcher. It's his first full season. He's given you know, seven innings a night, which you don't see guys do anymore. He's got one of those shorter sliders that, you know, in the 80s and 90s were more popular than they are today. Everyone throws that kind of roundhouse sweeper these days. His is a nice short slider, which is really tough to square up, and he's in the upper 90s, and he's just a big physical guy. He was a high school football standout in Texas. So, I mean, better than CeeDee Lamb was, his receiver numbers. So, I mean, this guy can do it all. And I think he's emerging too.
1: Yeah, I remember seeing him last year, and he did stand out. And that's why I felt like when I looked at him and Skenes and a couple of other kids you had, I felt like your pitching was going to be much better this year. And it still might. So, I mean, we still have a lot of baseball to play. Who's swinging the bat well for you right now?
0: Well, Connor Griffin really has come into his own, I think. He leads the team in OPS since he turned 20. He just had to stop being a teenager, that's all. But, I mean, it's you guys know with Jordan Walker, you come up at 20 years old, it's not easy in the major leagues, and not everybody can adjust right away. Griffin somehow has this really remarkable ability to make adjustments. You'll see him if he sees a pitcher for a third time in a game, and he's 0 for 2, for instance. Maybe he tricked him on that and threw that and got him to chase it a little bit or something. And then he knows the tricks now, and he'll get the hit in the third time through. And so now once he goes through the league a second time, which is starting out tonight, you know, what is that going to look like? So I think he's really coming into his own. But Brandon Lau, terrific power. Cruz is quieted right now, but it won't be long before he starts to heat back up again.
1: Well, it's going to be fun to watch the teams within the division playing each other for the next couple of weeks, and we'll see how good who everybody thinks they are at that point. But it's always good to have you in town. Let's have some fun for the next three.
0: Yeah, looking forward to it, Mike. Thanks again.
2: 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I had a chance to chat with Alec Burleson before the game today. You'll hear that. 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
12: Yeah, it's a lot of fun to you know, show up to the park every day and there's going to be a good crowd out there, and you know, we just want to continue to play good baseball to you know, continue to give them a reason to show out, and you know, obviously the tarps off guys, they help a lot. So yeah, it's a lot of fun.
13: Does that reflect the attitude of this clubhouse, just kind of a young team that is excited to go play ball every day?
12: Yeah, I think you know, I've said it before, but we're just gonna, you know, go out there, play our brand of baseball, and if we win, we win, if we lose, we lose. But you know, we're gonna play hard, we're gonna continue to you know, do the little things right, and you know, let the chips fall where they may. So yeah, you can look at it that way as a parallel or whatever you want to call it, but yeah, I'm more than what we're capable of. We're just going to play our brand of baseball and see what happens.
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0: Last couple of minutes here on Ameren Total Access, Cards and Pirates, first of three, coming up here from Busch Stadium. I'm Joe Pott. Pitching matchup for tonight has the lefty Matthew Liberatore on the hill for the Redbirds. He makes his 10th start of the year. He's 2-4 with a 4.4 ERA, 34 strikeouts and 47 innings for Matthew Liberatore. And he makes his first start of the year against the Pittsburgh Pirates. Not his first start of his career, obviously, but his first start of the year coming up against the Pittsburgh Pirates. All time, he's made 10 appearances, 6 starts. He's 2-3 with a 5.45 ERA. Last year, he had a couple of starts against Pittsburgh. He was 1-1 with a 4.05 ERA last year. Mitch Keller, you heard the guys talking about him on Inside the Ballpark, but he has made a lot of starts against the Redbirds. This year, though, he'll make his 10th start, 4-2 with the 3.59 ERA. Had a tough start Wednesday against Colorado, 5 2/3 innings, 6 earned runs in a loss to the Rockies. This will be his 18th career start against the Cards. He's 4-4 with a 3.27 ERA. 4 starts last year, he was 2-1 with a 2.05 ERA in those 4 starts last year against the Cardinals. So you heard Rick Horton mention how much better he has been lately. He is 2-1 in his last 5 starts against the Cardinals with a 1.89 ERA. Cards and Pirates, first of three, coming up here from Busch Stadium. The voice of the Cardinals, John Rooney, along with Rick Horton, have the call of the game for you tonight. I'll have you back on the post-game show. Hopefully at that point, we're talking about a Redbird winner. Matthew Liberatore on the hill against the Buccos. 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
5: Welcome back to Cardinals Baseball. Let's go over our starting lineups here tonight on an overcast evening. The temperatures are a little cooler in the low 70s. Starting lineups presented at 365, where winning is everything. The Pirates come into play with a record of 24-23. Still, every team in the National League Central is either at or above 500. And the Pirates are 3

0: 24 and 23. Still, every team in the National League Central is either home run. He's hitting 325, so he's been very good of late. He homered against Kyle Leahy in spring training. And Reynolds has 10 home runs against the Cardinals in his career. He'll left field. He's a switch hitter. He'll bat third with Marcell Ozuna, former Cardinal, batting next. O'Neill Cruz will be in center field, and it'll be Jostenson Garcia making his debut in the big leagues with the Pirates. He was with Boston for a small cup of coffee last year. He'll be in right field. Brandon Lau will play second. Jared Triolo at first, and Henry Davis will do the catching and bat ninth. On the Cardinal side, Oliver Marmol, a fifth-year manager of the Cardinals, has been having all kinds of fun with the Tarps Off group, and they are at the ballpark here again tonight one more time, and they have been so much fun. J.J. Weatherholt also has been fun. He'll lead things off and play second base. He had a great series against Pittsburgh, which really was his hometown, and that came earlier, as we mentioned. Yvonne Herrera, six-game hitting, will be the DH in bat second. Alec Burleson plays first, and he'll hit third. Jordan Walker is right field. Nolan Gorman, a five-game hitting. Will play third base. Nathan Church in left. Two will play shortstop. And win yet back in the line. Pajes will do the Scott. The second will be in center. There's your lineups. First pitch comes up next.
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0: We are ready for baseball here at Busch Stadium. Matthew Libertor has led his team out onto the field. The Cardinals in their home whites. And they are representing here tonight the Central Division's second team. Actually, their third place in the Central Division. They're a percentage points behind Milwaukee. And the Pirates are in fourth place. They're on the other side on the third base dugout. They're 4.5 games out. And Libertor will deliver the first pitch here tonight, sponsored by Rawlings, the official baseball of Major League Baseball. Well, our friends from Stephen F. Austin Baseball Club are here at the ballpark. In fact, they had one of their players throw out the first pitch, Bryce Bradford, and he threw it pretty hard, in fact. May have clipped somebody behind home plate, but they're going to be loud. They're going to be fun. And speaking of loud and fun, how about the voice of the Cardinals, John Rooney?
5: Well, let's go. The first game of the series with the Pirates, Libertor deals, ball one low. 6:45 p.m. to Nick Gonzalez, 73 degrees in downtown St. Louis, 86 degrees in Pittsburgh, PA. And the wind blowing to right about 8 miles an hour. Here's a ball popped up down the right field line. Walker over by the sidewall runs out of room. That goes out of play. And Nick Gonzalez, who was hitting down in the lineup when these two teams played in Pittsburgh, when the Cardinals won all four games, is hitting in the leadoff role tonight, followed by Connor Griffin, Brian Reynolds. Reynolds is kind of a fixture in that number three spot in their order. Just getting started here in St. Louis. Good to have you with us on this Tuesday night, May the 19th, 2026. The Pirates wearing their black jerseys tonight, road gray pants. Libertor's pitch is swung on and fouled at the plate. Cardinals in the home white uniforms, red caps and helmets. Cardinals across the front of the jersey with the birds on the bat. Center fielder Victor Scott II is shading right-handed batting Nick Gonzalez a few steps toward right field. Off the line and left, Nathan Church. Walker back in the lineup, playing shallow in right field toward the line. The pitch swung on and missed. A curveball strikes out Nick Gonzalez. That's the way our series begins against the Pirates.
0: I really like the slider, especially of Matthew Libertor. His curveball is still a dangerous pitch for him, but he has to be careful not to make mistakes with it. We talk about him home runs, but boy, his slider can be devastating, a sharp breaker, but that curveball was pretty sharp.
5: Hitting second in the lineup, Connor Griffin, 20-year-old from Jackson, Mississippi. A hot shot left side. Gorman picks it and throws out Connor Griffin. Gorman spinning, throwing on the move. He hurled a strike over to Burleson at first base. Burleson didn't have to move over.
0: And Gorman is all smiles after that play, too. He knows he did something special there. And, you know, Gorman doesn't smile a lot. He's not real demonstrative. So I know he was pretty excited about that play.
5: Well, you wonder with a move like that, spinning and throwing, whether the ball's going to go down the right field line.
0: Could easily happen.
5: But it was chest high to Burleson.
0: When you spin like that, you might get dizzy, for goodness sakes, much less nowhere to throw it.
5: Well, here's ball one into All-Star Brian Reynolds. Switch hitter batting from the right side against Libertor, hitting 253 with four home runs. Tor with the sign, letting the pitch timer wind down to one, starting his motion. The pitch, a little bit low, and no challenge by Pedro Pajes. The last time out, Libertor surrendered all of his runs on a fifth-inning grand slam by Nick Kurt. The 2-0, a swing and a miss, throwing the cutter that time. A fifth-inning grand slam, the first grand slam allowed in his career. And Kurtz made it count, hit it over the center field fence. Got a breaking ball that was moving down and away from him.
0: Wasn't a bad location, but it was kind of a get-me-over breaking ball because there was a 3-2 count.
5: Now the pitch on 2-1, and the ball's popped up, foul on the right side. Burleson running over by the tarp, and the ball goes over the screen. No play for Alec Burleson. Burleson is at first tonight. J.J. Weatherhold at second. Cesar Prieto is playing shortstop. Mason Wynn has some leg issues that took him out of the game on Sunday. And I think the Cardinals are just playing it cautiously with Mason. He's not in the lineup tonight. Over at third, Nolan Gorman. Pedro Pajes is catching. Matthew Libertor is making his 10th start of the year. The pitch, a swing and a miss. The breaking pitch in strikes out Reynolds. The Pirates went 1-2-3, and the Cardinals are up at the stadium.
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5: On the mound tonight, the Pirates, Mitch Keller, the right-hander's first pitch of the game, taken high and wide by J.J. Weatherholt. Weatherholt is out to break it for 11 over his last seven, including a run and a couple of RBIs.

0: break at 0 for 11 over his last seven games, 6 out of 27, including a home run and a couple of RBIs. No score, bottom of the first. Weatherholt bounces one foul behind Stubby Klepp. Stubby coaching at first, Pop Warner over at third for manager Oliver Marmol. 1-1 on Weatherholt, coming in with a 233 average. 8 home runs, 22 RBIs. He has been hit by a pitch 10 times. The pitch inside backs him away.
1: He had such a good series in Pittsburgh. He was 6 for 16 there, but he just did a lot of things right.
0: Weatherholt with a 2-1 pitch coming his way. Swings and lifts it foul, out of play off to the left, 2-2. For Mitch Keller, he was the losing pitcher last Wednesday against the Rockies. 5 2/3, 7 hits, 6 earned runs, a home run. He walked 1 and struck out 3. But for a pitcher like this, how much stock do you put in that last start for a Keller like right-hander who deals inside for ball 3?
1: I mean, all the times before that, or several times before that, he won. I mean, he won, or the
0: He's
1: Pirates
0: 4-2.
1: Won. Yeah, and he'd been very good. And sometimes you just have a bad day. You don't feel right. You make a mistake or two at the wrong time. And so I would not put too much stock in it.
0: The 3-2 pitch, and that swung on and laced to left center field, and it is going to be caught on a dive by Brian Reynolds, who almost overran that one. The ball was sinking quickly, probably hit on a seam and knuckling, and Reynolds retires J.J. Weatherholt, one out.
1: He went back, he came in, then he went back again. He barely was able to keep that in his glove. That was close to being trapped on the ground, but somehow he was. You've got to start building that very next day with long toss, the day after that with your bullpen, work on getting the right spin, the right mechanic.
0: Check swing and a strike called.
1: And so adjustments take place, not just on day 5 when you're pitching, but on day 2 and 3 and 4.
0: Nobody on base, one out, wind up, Keller's next pitch. A big sweeper outside. One ball, two strikes. Herrera's hit safely in 6 straight, 7 out of 25. He has 4 home runs and 20 RBIs. The windup, Keller's next pitch, foul ball straight back, ball up in the zone, and Herrera could not center that one. Herrera's last home run was on the 1st of May against the Dodgers right at the stadium. The pitch outside, and that's backhanded by Henry Davis.
1: Something when the Pirates were done throwing the ball around to get ready for the first pitch. Keller was going to throw. Jostensen, the right fielder, turned around, threw this ball up into tarps off guy in the right field in the bleachers. So you think this, the Cardinals, everybody's noticing this throughout baseball, what's going on here.
0: 2 balls, 2 strikes, 1 out. The pitch to Herrera, swing and a miss. He goes down on strikes, chasing the high hard one. Alec Burleson is coming up. If you're a Cardinals fan, you know there's nothing like baseball in St. Louis, and nothing beats 60 cent sippers at On the Run the day after the Cardinals score 6 or more. Burleson has hit safely his last 3, going 4 for 12, 7 for his last 18 with 3 RBIs. Burleson chops one foul. Stubby Klepp makes that play right next to the Cardinals coach's box. Burleson homered at San Diego on the 7th. That was his last long ball. Home run number 6 for him. Keller's pitch, change swung on and missed. Keller stands 6'3", 213 pounds. He's 30 years old from Cedar Rapids, Iowa. At Busch Stadium, a 3-3 record with a 3.83 ERA and 9 career starts. Won his last decision, an 8-3 victory here last August. The pitch for Burleson, taken for ball 1, 1-2. The third, Gonzalez, plays like a shortstop. Griffin, the shortstop, up the middle about as far as he can go without a violation. The 1-2 pitch, a swing and a miss. That was an off-speed pitch in the dirt.
1: No, he fouled it off, I think.
0: He's saying he fouled it off, and the Pirates were headed off the field, but foul ball it is, and Burleson still has just nicked the changeup. Or did
1: he? He said he did.
0: 1 and 2 on Alec Brunson. A lot of hitting room in deep center field. And a batter from North Carolina. Pitch by Keller. A line off the screen above the Cardinal dugout on the space side. WDAN in Danville, Illinois, our featured station tonight on the Cardinals Network. Game one of a three-game series to close out a homestand. The Cardinals won 2 out of 3 against the Royals. Here's Burleson tapping toward third. Gonzalez charges, throws, and just gets him by a half step. The Cardinals go in order. The Pirates come up in the second. No score.
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2: Marcelo Zuna, and a batter, Matthew Liberatore, who deals a fastball for strike one to the 35-year-old DH. Ozuna started out with Miami, joined the Cardinals in 2018 and 2019, then moved on to Atlanta. A swing and a miss on a pitch up. On the appeal, it is a swing. We could call that from here.
3: He's off to a slow start, but you know he can catch fire quickly. Such a timing hitter.
2: Score has him 0-2. The pitch, Ozuna takes down and in.
3: Always thought he was a pretty good off-speed hitter, too. If you're making a mistake, he's going to hit it.